0: people from their homes, and crews are still struggling to contain it. Farinacci spent nearly a decade in prison after allegedly shooting and killing his father in an argument in 2010. Police say a tip from a neighbor helped them link him to the scene of the fire.
1: That's News Nation's Marnie Hughes. Farinacci is being held on $1 million bond. Voters in five states hit the polls for primaries today. The national spotlight is on Michigan's Democratic Senate primary, which pits Congresswoman Haley Stevens against progressive candidate Abdul El Sayed. These Detroit voters have made up their minds.
2: Michigan's Haley very important. The Senate is really up for grabs in November. The Michigan Senate race is very likely going to be, you know, one of the key deciding races.
3: She's been in it before. You know, he's new coming into it, so she already have experience with the Obama administration and so forth and so on. So I'm leaning towards her.
1: House Minority Leader Chuck Schumer was asked what he thought of the rise of the Democratic Socialist Party.
4: Haley is a
5: we are a big tent party.
4: No judgment.
5: And being a big tent party is a strength, not a weakness.
4: I really do.
1: Kansas, Missouri, Virginia, and Washington are also holding primaries today.
3: So she already have experience with the Obama administration and so forth and so on.
1: It was a good day on Wall Street today.
6: Dow and S&P 500 closing at record levels again on Tuesday. This as earnings continue to impress and crude oil declined. Company news, SpaceX first post-IPO earnings with the stock under pressure, though it was up 9% on Tuesday. McDonald's earnings beat, but it saw its slowest growth in a year. Caterpillar stock soared with record quarterly earnings. Palantir, the cyber software company, up 30%. On to Wednesday, earnings come from Eli Lilly, CVS Health, and the big one, the Walt Disney Company. 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
1: A record number of adult children under the age of 35 are moving back home. A Realtor.com study found it's either because they can't afford their own home or to save money amid the rising cost of living. The study found the last year, 25.2 million adults were living with their parents. That's a statistically higher number than during the COVID pandemic. This is the Worldwide News Network.
7: Seventy-seven WABC degrees
8: on this Tuesday evening. I'm James Flippin. All 2,000 seats in New York City's first ever free 2K program have now been filled. Free 2K expected to save families an average of $26,000 a year. The city plans to offer 12,000 2K seats across the five boroughs next year. Governor Kathy Hochul saying,
9: "Let us be a model to others. Let them know that in our hearts, we know who we're putting first, and that is New York's families and New York's children."
8: And the state put $1.2 billion towards starting the program. The governor says the budget will fund the program's expansion through at least next year. The New York City Council is announcing a comprehensive review on e-bikes in a bid to improve safety following an explosion in e-bike crashes over the last decade, as those e-bikes have become more prevalent. Council Speaker Julie Menin says there's been about 500 e-bike-related collisions so far this year in the city, up more than 30% year-to-date.
10: We owe New Yorkers streets that are safer to walk, safer to bike, safer to drive. Just as we all share the city, we all share the roads.
8: And there are 17 bills related to e-bike safety being considered. The council will hold a hearing in late September. Over a dozen people are recovering from injuries connected to an overnight East Village subway fire. A number of firefighters and MTA workers suffered smoke inhalation as well as other injuries. This is after a vacuum train that cleans up garbage on the tracks caught fire near the Astor Place train station around 2:15 in the morning. Heavy smoke was seen coming out of the station itself, and fire officials are assessing the area for carbon monoxide and other contaminants. Sign up for our weekly newsletter at WABCRadio.com. I'm James Flippin.
11: If you missed Joe Concha, here is what you missed.
12: When J.B. Pritzker, governor of Illinois, compared the Trump administration to the Nazi Party, what context are we looking for there? When Tim Walz, the governor of Minnesota, Kamala Harris's handpicked vice presidential number two on her ticket, said that every day he wakes up hoping to see news that Trump is dead. How else should I interpret that exactly? When Hassan Piker says that somebody has to do it in terms of assassinating Trump because it would be for the betterment of the country. Again, there is no ambiguity, all right? This isn't clear as mud kind of moment. They want him dead. They have said this as much, or they'll say things to present him as a pedophile rapist, for example. Mark Ruffalo, the actor, calls him that all the time. Or as a Nazi. And then basically, if you're crazy enough, then you think, if I had the chance to take out baby Hitler, would I do it to save the country? Yeah, there are enough people out there that will interpret these things that way. Meanwhile, there are some people that don't think that this third assassination attempt, or even the first two, were real. They're actually staged. This is Joy Reid. And you say, Joy Reid, she's a crackpot. She's a crackpot that earned very, very good money on MSNBC while being a primetime host, election night anchor for years. So she was seen, at least internally by that ridiculous network, as somebody who was credible. And now she has, like Jim Acosta does, and Chuck Todd does, and Don Lemon does, Terry Moran, ABC, go down the line, all these people that, Katie Couric, used to be big deals in the media industry, now doing podcasts from their mansions, from their kitchens.
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0: And now it's time for the Cat's Corner.
1: I have tears in my eyes. America is crumbling. We have outdated highways. Great highways like we built in the past are not happening. High-speed rail? My daughter called me from China. She was going 250 miles an hour. What do we have in America? High-speed rail? Hasn't happened. Airports? We have second-rate airports compared to other countries. Promises, promises from politicians that we're going to fix the roads, fix the airports, etc., etc. Then we also need to balance. When we have a budget in one of those blue states for $100 billion, we don't want it to cost $200 billion. We need to stop debating, and we have to start building. President Trump has said $19 trillion in new factories and businesses are coming to America over the next few years. Well, they need roads. They need airports. It should not be a controversial issue. It should be an American issue. Let's make America great again. This is John Katzmatidis with the Cat's Corner.
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3: Thanks for tuning in, everybody. The great Val Kilmer. Kilmer plays Jim Morrison. And when I say it's the best portrayal of any artist in cinematic history, I don't even think it's close. I think Joaquin Phoenix as Johnny Cash was very good. And this Michael Jackson film, which I have not seen yet, I heard that's very good as well, but I can't comment on that since I haven't seen it. And then obviously the other one I'm thinking of is Queen and Freddie Mercury, but he's a good actor and he was excellent as Mercury, but not like Val Kilmer is Jim Morrison. He's more Jim Morrison than Jim Morrison was. I mean, and he looks just like him, too. I mean, just perfect casting. I believe that was 1991 that came out. Meg Ryan in that movie as well. And I don't think Kilmer was nominated for anything or didn't win anything major, which is just, again, the Oscars sometimes gets it very right and sometimes very, very wrong. And that is what happened with Val Kilmer as Jim Morrison. Anyway, enough about the Doors. Let's move on to Hakeem Jeffries. It's unbelievable that this guy said, again, he's the leader of Democrats in the House of Representatives. All right, so he's not just some no-name congressman from somewhere. He probably will be Speaker of the House after the midterm elections. I think Democrats will take it back. I don't think it's going to be a blue wave, but they only need to win, like, you know, flip four seats. Not hard. History says they should be able to do it. But anyway, Hakeem Jeffries. Last week, he said that Democrats have to engage in maximum warfare against Trump and his administration. Maximum warfare. Intentional, using those sort of words, right? When asked about this, Hakeem Jeffries, by a reporter saying, hey, don't you think it's time to tone things down? Do you regret the things that you said specifically around maximum warfare? And nope, Hakeem just went right through that red light and he's embracing it with a bear hug.
4: As it relates to anything that has been said, certainly as it relates to the comment related to maximum warfare everywhere, all the time, in connection with the redistricting battle that Republicans launched. I stand by it. You can continue to criticize me for it. I don't give a damn about your criticism.
3: I don't give a damn about your criticism. 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That's weird. Because in California, they've been doing it for years. New York as well. Illinois, you ever see that map sometime?
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1: Roger Stone, who's a very, very, one of the smartest political minds. Roger Stone was persecuted. People forget he's actually a brilliant, brilliant political analyst.
0: Now, get him his own. It's the Stone Zone. Here's Roger Stone.
2: Welcome back into the Stone Zone. If you were with us yesterday, I spoke about the difference between the blogosphere and real life. You see, some people who live on social media or on the internet, judgment ultimately gets blurred about whether that reflects the reality among all voters. No place is this clearer than in the current campaign for governor of Florida, where Governor Ron DeSantis is prohibited by the state constitution from seeking another term, and President Donald Trump has endorsed Congressman Byron Donalds. Yesterday, on Truth Social and on X, Trump reiterated his endorsement of Byron Donalds, saying, "Highly respected Congressman Byron Donalds is running for governor of Florida, a state that I love and won big in 2016, 2020, and 2024. I know Byron well," the president said, "and I've seen him tested at the highest and most difficult levels, and he is a total winner. Byron has a great wife, Erica, and three beautiful sons. They're very proud of him. As governor, Byron Donalds will have a big voice and work closely with me to advance America First's agenda. He will fight tirelessly to help keep our borders secure, stop migrant crime, strengthen our military, protect our veterans, advance America's energy dominance, cut taxes and regulations, promote Made in the USA, and defend our always under siege Second Amendment. Byron Donalds will be a truly great and powerful governor for Florida and has my complete and total endorsement. He will not let you down." Now, there are other candidates running. Lieutenant Governor Jake Collins is a contender. James Fishback, who seems to be a psyop, an internet-created psyop, is a candidate. Paul Renner, a respected former Speaker of the Florida House, is also a candidate. And if you were just watching X or Instagram or any of the other internet sites, you would believe that this is a contentious race, when in fact Byron Donalds is leading in reputable polls by anywhere from 30 to 40% of the vote. Early voting actually started today in some counties, starts tomorrow in others, and he's going to run away with this contest. In the meantime, Florida Republicans have actually increased their voter registration edge beyond 1 million to almost 1,030,000 voters, which is extraordinary because Florida was once a purple state, now very clearly a red state. Nonetheless, given the fact that off years are always difficult for the party in power, I expect that the race for governor of Florida will be contentious, with a edge going to Byron Donalds over a former Republican congressman, whose last name is Jolly, who the Democrats have been forced to nominate because, well, they couldn't have come up with a candidate of their own. That's kind of incredible that the party that once headed by Reuben Askew, once headed by Lawton Chiles, is unfortunate.
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4: The films everybody's going to be talking about next year will have their premiere in September at the Venice Film Festival. There's Wild Horse 9, starring John Malkovich and Sam Rockwell as CIA agents in 1973. And a film called Primetime, starring Robert Pattinson.
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4: And the much-awaited documentary Musk, about trillionaire Elon Musk, from Academy Award-winning director Alex Gibney.
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7: A World War II airman from Copaug has been laid to rest at Arlington National Cemetery in Virginia more than 81 years after his death. Sergeant Henry, or Harry Young, a 1943 Amityville High School graduate, was killed in a Tokyo prison fire after his B-29 was shot down over Japan in 1945. Advances in DNA testing recently allowed investigators to identify his remains, bringing long-awaited closure to his Long Island family. A federal judge is temporarily blocking New York from enforcing laws requiring federal immigration agents to remove face coverings and display identification. Natalie Migliori reports.
8: In the ruling, the judge did concede masks may create dangerous situations, but added existing law means federal authorities make policies for how federal laws are enforced, not the states. Governor Kathy Hochul says masked agents do not make New York safer, adding her office is reviewing all legal options. However, a separate law that bars local police and jails from assisting ICE through specific agreements is allowed to take effect later this month.
7: There are many beaches in New York City and on Long Island that swimming is not recommended at this time of year. No swimming advisories have been posted at dozens of beaches because of elevated bacteria levels in the water from recent heavy rain. Meanwhile, rip currents are expected to be strong this week at certain beaches in Long Island, Brooklyn, and Queens. And now let's see whether the weather is good for going to the beach. And I think it is.
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7: Yes, it's very good for the rest of the week. Sunshine and cloud, but temperatures in the 80s and even the 90s. There's nothing nasty until a week on Thursday. That's the news for Long Island on WLIR, Long Island's most listened to radio station. I'm John Terrett.
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4: It's happened again, another bison attack at Yellowstone National Park.
10: A park visitor's cell phone video showed a bison chasing down a child who wandered too close to the animal near a park boardwalk. It's the latest in a string of close calls between tourists and Yellowstone's bison herds this summer. The footage shared on Storyful showed a group that included several kids that were walking in the animal's direction. When one of the children began to run, the bison started chasing them. Fortunately, no one was hurt. Park officials say you're supposed to stay at least 25 yards away from bison. Bill Rakoff, Worldwide News Network.
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7: Worldwide News Network update. I'm Cooper Lawrence. The battle over Todd Blanche's nomination for Attorney General is now heading to the full Senate.
8: Republicans argued Blanche is the right person to restore confidence in the Justice Department.
9: Democrats whined for 2 hours, but he got a favorable vote, as he should have.
8: Senator Eric Schmidt says the vote proves he's immensely qualified for the job, but Democrats strongly disagree. Senator Dick Durbin says it's a, quote, sad day for America when this man becomes the number one law enforcement official in our country. Stacey Lynn, Worldwide News Network, Washington.
7: Republican Congressman Max Miller is requesting the House investigate domestic abuse allegations made against him by his ex-wife and former girlfriend. The president reportedly told him his chances for re-election did not look good. Axios is reporting that Miller, who denies hurting his wife and child, told the president he's staying in the race. This is the Worldwide News Network.
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11: You know, he's right. 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
10: Yes, he said a bunch of liars. He called them a bunch of liars, a bunch of scum. And John, he set up the blockade just about an hour ago on the Strait of Hormuz. And guess what that means? Ka-ching, ka-ching, ka-ching. You understand better than anybody. 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
11: it, take a million.
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2: 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The Stone Zone. Now, get in the zone. It's the Stone Zone.
13: A man who's gone through hell, but he's kept going, and he's smart, and he's strong, and people love him. 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Roger Stone. Where's Roger Stone?
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14: Welcome back into the Stone Zone. Future NFL Hall of Famer Aaron Rodgers once again proved why he's one of the few athletes with the courage to speak truth to power. Appearing on ESPN's Pat McAfee show on Monday, the Pittsburgh Steelers quarterback eviscerated Anthony Fauci for pleading the fifth, a record 111 time before the Senate Homeland Security Committee, exposing the former director as a coward and absolute criminal. Now, I've made it very clear that asserting one's Fifth Amendment right does not mean that one is guilty of a crime. In fact, Fauci would, under normal circumstances, have the right to do so. I asserted my Fifth Amendment rights when called before the ridiculously biased and corrupt January 6th committee, when I realized that they were coaching witnesses to bear false witness against me, that they were using fabricated with AI audios and videos, putting words in my mouth that I never said. and that their entire charade was not a genuine hearing. It doesn't mean I had something to hide. It doesn't mean that I did anything wrong. But this is slightly different because, see, Tony Fauci had a pardon. So in a court of law, he would not have had the right to assert the Fifth Amendment. He would have been forced to testify, or he would have faced contempt charges. Rogers didn't mince words, though. He said that he was most critical, saying, "What are you scared of, Tony? I thought you were the silence." Rogers also nailed the media's rank hypocrisy. Networks observed over his COVID comment and vaccination said they were obsessed with it. But even Taylor Swift's wedding got more coverage than Anthony Fauci's congressional stonewalling. Roger asked, "Did you even do a minute on Tony Fauci?" The answer is rhetorical, of course, and that is the point. This comes as Senator Rand Paul rightly pushes to hold Fauci in contempt for his non-answers. Once again, because he had a pardon, he could have been compelled to answer the questions. The same bureaucrat who steered catastrophic lockdowns, school closures, and vaccination mandates now uses the Fifth Amendment rather than face the music. But I've argued here in the Stone Zone that it is taking his recently released diaries and comparing him to his public and official comments that he has the greatest legal peril, not in his testimony before the Senate. Although it is undeniable that he testified before the Senate Oversight Committee chaired by Senator Rand Paul, that U.S. taxpayers had not subsidized the weaponization of the COVID-19 vaccination, the COVID vaccination virus in a Wuhan, China lab. That simple act of perjury or false statement is something on which he could be prosecuted. Now, if he were to be prosecuted, his lawyers would no doubt argue that his preemptive pardon would prevent his prosecution. But then the Department of Justice could argue that that pardon was issued through AutoPen, thus putting the AutoPen and its viability and legitimacy before the federal court. That's precisely what I would like to see. The same bureaucrats who steered this horrific mandate refused to face the music. Aaron Rodgers, long target for questioning the official narrative on vaccinations and other issues, for standing up for health freedoms, simply saying what millions of Americans already know. In an age of celebrity cowardice, Aaron Rodgers continues to stand tall. Frankly, America needs more voices like his. Again, as I said earlier, watch today's primaries in Michigan, because I think it is highly likely that a yet another socialist will win the U.S. Senate nomination there. Also keep an eye on the Wisconsin governor's race. Resurfaced series of statements by the Wisconsin Democrat gubernatorial candidate and the candidate of the Democratic Socialists of America, Francesca Hong, has drawn renewed scrutiny over the insanity of her last past political rhetoric. The comments, including describing Thanksgiving as incredibly painful for some Americans, arguing that traditional narratives surrounding the holiday should be reconsidered, and previously saying it was effing time to 86 Trump following the 2024 election. She is now the front runner. I predict to you that once again we're going to see that the old Democrat Party, Democratic Party of John F. Kennedy and Harry Truman, a Democrat Party that embraced capitalism, free enterprise, a strong national defense, and God, that Democrat Party no longer exists. Thanks for joining us today in the Stone Zone. I'm Roger Stone. Until tomorrow, God bless you and...
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7: I'm Cooper Lawrence. An 18-month investigation to the deadly January 2025 fires in Los Angeles has been concluded. News Nation's Blake Berman.
15: The Eaton Fire, which claimed the lives of 19 people, damaged over 9,000 homes, was caused by a faulty transmission tower. The out-of-service electricity pylon, quote, ejected hot metal particles that fell to the receptive fuel beds, consisting of dry vegetation below the towers. Now, the tower belonged to and was managed by Southern Cal Edison, who said of the findings, quote, "We have taken our potential role in the start of this fire seriously from the very beginning."
7: The U.S. Army has reportedly used up most of its stockpile of long-range missiles during its war with Iran. News Nation's Robert Sherman.
16: Reuters out with an exclusive report today saying that U.S. stockpiles of long-range precision missiles have virtually all been utilized in recent weeks. Also saying a large number of Tomahawk missiles, surface-to-surface missiles, have largely been depleted. The White House was asked about all of this. They said that they have more munitions stockpiles than anyone else.
7: Israel says Hamas has to disarm before it agrees to any Gaza peace deal.
17: Prime Minister Benjamin Netanyahu says that Israel will not withdraw from its current lines in Gaza until Hamas has completely disarmed and pushed back on a recent deal announcement by President Trump. The deal called for Hamas to begin disarming and for Israel to halt its strikes and begin withdrawing from the roughly 60% of Gaza that it currently controls. Netanyahu is facing a tough battle for re-election in October, and he's insisting that Hamas disarmament should come first. Hamas has said Israel must withdraw before it disarms. Bill Rakoff, Worldwide News Network.
7: Lindsay Clancy's diary chronicled desperation and brain fog before she allegedly killed her three children. Former prosecutor Lori Levinson has more.
18: She has a diary that verifies that she really had significant mental problems. But the prosecution is likely to argue that didn't add up to a psychosis. So even if she was mentally ill, killing her children was not an option she should have taken, and she knew that.
7: A SpaceX rocket booster is on collision course with the moon and expected to leave a giant crater. Space correspondent Peter King explains.
19: It's the second stage of a Falcon 9 rocket that carried two privately funded lunar landers last year. Continued circling the Earth in a very wide orbit the trackers eventually figured out would take it to the moon. When that Falcon 9 second stage hits the moon at least 5,400 miles per hour, it's expected to make a crater that could be as much as 100 feet wide.
7: A woman in Italy won a $1 million lottery ticket, only to realize she'd thrown it out in the trash. Incredibly, garbage collectors found the ticket. It was still in one piece, and it was worth $1.2 million. This is the Worldwide News Network.
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7: All 2,000 seats in New York City's first ever free 2K program have now been filled. Mayor Zoran Mamdani and Governor Kathy Hochul making that announcement after more than 5,700 applications were submitted. They say the move saves families an average of $26,000 a year, but of course it also means it costs taxpayers to fund the program. The New York City Council is announcing a comprehensive review on e-bikes to improve safety following a rise in e-bike crashes over the last decade. There have been about 500 e-bike-related collisions so far this year in the city. The council plans to hold a hearing late September on 17 bills related to e-bike safety. Council members say the legislation involves removing illegal e-bikes, making the legal ones safer, and hold companies pushing dangerous e-bike speeds accountable. Luigi Mangione is asking a New York court to allow broader public access to his upcoming state murder trial over the killing of UnitedHealthcare CEO Brian Thompson. His attorneys have filed a motion seeking to live stream the proceedings, arguing the court should not limit access by selecting only a small group of reporters or denying an overflow courtroom feed. Mangione pleaded not guilty to state charges, including second-degree murder, weapons, and forgery offenses, while also facing separate federal stalking charges. The high-profile case has drawn national attention, and jury selection for the state trial is scheduled to begin September 8th. Two former 60 Minutes correspondents ousted in a major shakeup recently at CBS News are getting new jobs. Scott Pelley and Sharon Alfonsi are heading to Ivy League classrooms in New York City. Both former CBS News correspondents will become journalists in residence at Columbia University for the 2026-2027 academic year. The university says they'll mentor students individually and in groups, focusing on accountability reporting skills. Tonight, mostly cloudy with a low around 68. Tomorrow, a 20% chance of showers and thunderstorms after 2 p.m. Partly sunny with a high near 82 before that. I'm Cooper Lawrence for 77 WABC News.
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20: Hateful Sonny Halston on The View. I don't know where they got these clowns from. 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
21: There are times when I walk into a community and I see American flags all over the community, and I suddenly feel unsafe because there is a section of this country that has co-opted the American flag, and they equate being an American or an American flag with white supremacy, and that should never be ever the symbol of white supremacy, but they have weaponized.
22: Because the flag belongs to all of us.
21: It does belong to all of us.
23: So I stand by that.
24: Yeah, and it's something you've said and been very consistent about, and I've heard it from other people of color, for
23: well,
24: sure.
23: Well, I was going to say, what's interesting is that this is not a new conversation amongst the black community, in the black community.
20: So Sonny Halston declaring that she gets nervous when she sees an American flag. Folks, I'll just say this. Don't you see the kind. Sunny Holston is a multimillionaire. Her husband is a doctor. Do you think she has anything relatable to your life except running game, telling you what you want to hear? And I'm not a conspiracy guy. As I said on the Midnight Show, you listen to this program, you know conspiracies turn me off. They really do. I think you're nutty if you believe in conspiracies. But in this case, I said, wait a minute, wait a minute, wait a New York minute. Lindsey Graham comes back from Ukraine and all of this happens in a matter of minutes and hours. Well, President Trump speaking out, declaring that in all likelihood, this is hereditary from his father and that no foul play is involved.
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2: Talk about the Senate. Maybe AOC runs for the presidency. I don't think there's any doubt in Mamdani's mind that he could win the presidency, that he should be able to. So if the Democrats actually win these midterms in November, which would be a complete disaster for our country, you know that his plan is to change the Constitution so a guy like him can actually run.
3: He was asked that. He said, no, I don't want to change the Constitution, but who believes him? I mean, you think birthright citizenship was a tough haul. Forget about this. I mean, you need now a amendment to get birthright citizenship modified. But the people that he knows, he doesn't need to run. You know, he'll be the party boss outside the power of the White House if these socialists continue to rise through the ranks. Which is really insidious is some pretend they're not socialists, like this guy in Michigan. He's called, no, I'm not a socialist. He's supported by Bernie Sanders, supported by AOC. No, I'm not a socialist. Everything is Medicare for all. You know, how all the things he wants to do about defunding Israel and all our foreign policy, as well as our military. All this stuff is socialist, but a lot of them are trying to hide their links.
2: 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Puts on an amazing show. Also part of that great trio, Fox and Friends, on Fox News every morning. And we'll get to his great show, my favorite on Fox News, 10 p.m. Sunday nights, One Nation. You know, you talk about Mamdani, the people around him in his administration. This is another story. You just can't believe this, that one of his officials was set to meet with the Iranian ambassador. First of all, they're the enemy, okay? But what is the mayor of New York City doing setting up meetings between us and a foreign country? Explain that to me.
3: Yeah, number one, I did not know he had an international advisor. What are you talking about? This guy thinks he's conducting our foreign policy. It's insane. He's doing his own thing. This is the same guy that ran on, I will arrest Benjamin Netanyahu if he comes to the city. So now he's going to go meet with the Iranian and probably advise the Iranian on how to deal with us. You know, the whole belief that Putin's just misunderstood. And the Palestinians need a voice, and the Iranians have gotten a bad rap. I mean, there's a theory out there that this guy is not just a radical, but there's other people, even on the right, that are trying to do the same thing, which I hope our intelligence apparatus exposes all these people. But this is, and I tell Mike Waltz when I see him, you got to keep an eye on this guy. And you got to find out if he's reaching out and taking advantage of the fact that the UN's right here in New York City.
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0: This is the Joe Concha Show, weekday edition, sponsored by the Tunnel of Towers. Here's Joe Concha.
1: And welcome back, everybody. So, Bill O'Reilly used to be in this slot at 9 p.m., and he gave me a very generous and warm handoff. I'd been on Bill's show for years when he was with Fox, and the first time I got on there, I think it was 2014, when I was with Mediaite, which is basically a publication that covers media. And I just remember, like, the oohs and ahs, like, you're going on Bill O'Reilly's show? And I've done TV since I was in high school. But that was the first time I was nervous, like, when, you know, you hear the 3-2-1. And I think it did pretty well. And that kind of launched everything as far as my Fox career is concerned. Because I did well with Bill as far as, like, doing a segment that was kind of, like, you know, unique kind of perspective and a little bit of humor and the type of stuff you see me do now. And it's not an act or anything. I just, I don't know. I do what I do in this radio show. I see a topic and I call it as I see it. And you know, if you can make a joke here and there, then it seems to be appropriate. So anyway, Bill had a great take, I thought, and I wanted to play that here as far as why the left loves Anthony Fauci. And I never really considered this angle before, but I think it's pitch perfect. And cut number 13, go.
2: Why?

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1: Martin Scorsese is working on his seventh collab with Leonardo DiCaprio, this time with co-star Jennifer Lawrence.
2: Martin Scorsese had read the book his book club, and he was like, you should be in this movie and star in it.
1: The film is called What Happens at Night. It's a gothic psychological thriller. A couple travel to a snowbound European town to adopt a baby, but end up at a hotel, kind of like in The Shining.
0: This is the Red Apple Entertainment Report.
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1: 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There's high anticipation in Michigan 90 minutes after polls close. 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
4: Control of the U.S. Senate next year hangs in the balance, and who wins the Michigan seat could determine that one way or the other. This battle royale between progressive Abdul El-Sayed and mainstreamer Haley Stevens is not only for the Senate nomination, but many in this town also believe it will determine the heart and soul of what the Michigan Democratic Party will look like after this election is over.
1: Meanwhile, Senate Minority Leader Chuck Schumer was asked about the rise of the Democratic Socialists amongst his party.
5: Look, we are a big tent party, and being a big tent party is a strength, not a weakness.
1: The Democratic leader did not elaborate on whether he agreed with the DSA's call to abolish the Senate. This is the Worldwide News Network.
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2: I'm Cooper Lawrence. Firefighters in Southern California revealed new information to the deadly Eaton fire, including details into a possible cause. News Nation's Lauren Lister has the findings from the Los Angeles County Fire Department.
3: The department has concluded that electrical arcing on an out-of-service SoCal Edison tower did spark the devastating wildfire in January 2025. The fire killed 19 people and damaged or destroyed more than 9,000 homes and businesses. The department's arson fire unit conducted the investigation with CAL FIRE for 18 months before releasing this report.
2: A SpaceX rocket booster is on a collision course with the moon, expected to leave a giant crater. Space correspondent Peter King.
4: It's interesting because Falcon 9's second stages usually burn up in the atmosphere, and instead this one had a wide circle of the Earth that eventually was going to take it to the moon. Of course, it's not the first time that human spacecraft have crashed into the moon. A number of Ranger spacecraft back in the 60s did that. And four Apollo third stages were intentionally crashed into the moon to test seismographs that were left on the moon by the Apollo astronauts.
2: Lindsay Clancy, the woman accused of killing her three young children, agreed to a series of facts in court today in order to expedite her trial. Former prosecutor Lori Levinson explains.
5: Today, Lindsay herself stipulated to some of the forensic evidence in the case, the blood and other things that were collected at her house, so that the prosecution wouldn't have to spend time with chain of custody and other details like that. But the main focus still remains on Lindsay Clancy's mental condition at the time of the killings.
2: Chipotle is removing jalapenos from some of its restaurants after health concerns.
6: The fast food chain says that the peppers could potentially be tied to a salmonella outbreak public health officials in Minnesota are investigating. State health officials confirmed that the outbreak is tied to several Mexican-style quick-service restaurants, with the jalapenos suspected as the source. Officials say they've identified 110 cases in Minnesota. Chipotle was involved in most of them. Bill Rakoff, Worldwide News Network.
2: A dangerous dust storm is set to sweep across parts of Arizona Tuesday, potentially sending disease-causing fungal spores swirling into the air. The concern is for the potentially fatal lung infection Valley Fever. Daniel Tong is the president of the American Geophysical Union. He explains the connection.
7: The fungus grow in the soil during wet season, form spores, and go back to sleep in the dry season. However, when the spores become airborne and inhaled by humans, they can grow quickly inside you, causing an infectious disease known as Valley Fever.
2: Residents with respiratory problems are being urged to remain indoors. 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
2: Sold out. All 2,000 seats in New York City's first ever free 2K program are now filled. Mayor Mamdani says more than 5,700 applications came in across four districts. He says selections were based primarily on families who live in the district who have a sibling in the program.
8: In the coming days and weeks, we will be reaching out to families on our wait lists to walk them through their options. Availability historically opens up before the first day of school, and these families will be the first to know.
2: Free 2K is expected to save families an average of $26,000 a year. The city plans to offer 12,000 2K seats across five boroughs next year. The state put $1.2 billion towards starting the program, with the governor saying the budget will fund the program's expansion through at least next year. A federal grand jury has indicted a former Army private on a single count of arson for an attack on Federal Plaza last month. Prosecutors claim 43-year-old Andrew Arabica started planning the attack before the July 20th incident when he traveled to Pennsylvania to purchase fireworks. One person was injured. Arabica didn't enter a plea, and the arraignment date has yet to be scheduled. More electric vehicle charging stations are coming to New York City. The city's Department of Transportation says it'll add 600 curbside charging points over the next 3 years. Right now, there are just 88 across the city. The DOT says it'll help support New York's ambitious climate goals by facilitating the transition from gas-powered vehicles to electric ones. He was known for his versatility on Saturday Night Live, and now Bowen Yang is heading to the Great White Way. Even making a splash on social media. Yang will make his Broadway debut and take on the title role of Mary Lincoln in the comedy Oh Mary. The limited 12-week run begins September 15th. Tonight, mostly cloudy with a low around 68. Tomorrow, a 20% chance of showers and thunderstorms after 2 p.m. Partly sunny with a high near 82 before that. Thursday, a 40% chance of showers and thunderstorms after 2 p.m., partly sunny with a high near 89. I'm Cooper Lawrence for 77 WABC News.
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9: You voted for this guy, you got what you deserve. I get those on my accounts every day in big numbers. First of all, again, I'm talking to a computer, a bot, but I didn't vote for this guy. And they try to say that like 40% of Jews, that's not right. That is way overblown. I mean, look, if one Jew voted for this guy, that's way too many. You should be ashamed of yourself and honestly convert. Any Jew that voted for Brad Lander, this piece of garbage lowlife, any Jew that voted for Mamdani should just convert. Do us all a favor, the real Jews, and leave, okay? But they tend to exaggerate that number, Noam. I think you know that.
10: Yeah.
9: Maybe it's like 20%, which again is still way too high, but I don't know. 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Making people like Ken Griffin spend money in Miami. Taxing. That nonsense budget where he got bailed out by the governor that doesn't give one penny to the cops. Or, God forbid, at a fifth firefighter. Forgetting about all that. He has found a way in less than 6 months to say something nasty about just about every ethnic group in the city.
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1: 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Feisty, fearless, and fair. She's an Emmy-winning journalist from the White House to war zones, telling all sides of the story. This is

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4: And to the phones we go. Anthony, what's on your mind?
5: Well, Dominic, I never know whether we're going to get the Dominic Carter Reviews Rockland County Eateries, the Dominic Carter Politics and Social Issues program, or the Dominic Carter's Wild World of Wild Animals program.
4: You know what, Anthony? That's done intentionally. I don't want you folks to know where I'm coming from on any given day. One day it may be serious politics all the time. The next day I may be talking about when animals go bad.
5: I love
4: wait
5: your
4: animals. Wait. What type of animal is that, Matt? Oh, that's a bear, right? That's a bear? That's a bear?
6: That's a grizzly bear that may be visiting your house.
4: Oh, boy. Did you hear that, Anthony?
5: Was that a Rockland County black bear?
6: Yes, it was. From
4: hey,
6: Pomona.
4: Wait a minute. Why the bear got to be black? I'm only joking, guys. What's going on, Anthony?
5: Hey, this is serious. A few weeks ago, you said you had a lot of problems, and you know how we could change things for the better. And I was out mowing the lawn the next day, and I was thinking about it, wrote some stuff down. You know, it starts with you. The you generic, you know, you, anybody.
4: Okay.
5: Like, Is your home clean? Is your front porch clean? Your apartment? Whatever. Do you take care of your neighbors? Do you check in on them? Do you do things like that? Or when you get up in the morning, do you brush your teeth and comb your hair? Or pick your hair if you use Afro Sheen, whatever.
4: No, wait, Anthony. Whoa. Afro Sheen, those days were over for me. Don't laugh, Matt Blaze, when I was like 12 years old. Now, Anthony. Anthony, am I a bad guy? I'm not going to lie. I kind of duck my neighbors, and the reason why I duck them is because sometimes when I'm taking the bus, I shouldn't tell this story because they may be listening, and then I'll be persona non grata. But anyway, I could be late for the bus, and I'm like, I gotta go. Yeah, well, let me ask you this about Trump. I gotta go. Let me ask you that. And so I don't want to, when I'm not working, I don't want to talk politics.
5: You don't want to be working.
4: I don't want to be working. And so is it wrong of me, Anthony, to duck my neighbors when I'm not working?
5: No. They need to understand where you're coming from there. But the point is, you know what I'm saying? You know, are you taking care of yourself first? You know, like remember Obama, President Obama? I believe his exact words were, "I wish the brothers would pull up their pants." Do you remember that?
4: I don't pay that much attention to Obama.

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2: Nassau County leaders have given the green light to a major new housing project in downtown Hicksville. The $61 million cornerstone apartment complex will bring 106 units, including 21 studios, 70 one-bedrooms and 15 two-bedrooms, with 13 affordable units. A new exhibit at the North Shore Historical Museum in Glen Cove is shining light on Long Island's pivotal place in American history. The America 250 display features Revolutionary War artifacts, continental currency, and stories from local families. The North Shore was occupied by British forces, for 7 years after the 1776 Battle of Long Island. Suffolk County legislator Anne Welker paid tribute to a longtime East End sports leader at the July legislature meeting. Kathy Masterson began as a PE teacher at West Hampton Beach in 1999 and served as athletic director from 2006 until her retirement after 16 years. Sailing enthusiasts are gearing up for the 16th annual Antigua and Barbuda Hamptons Challenge Regatta on August the 15th in Sag Harbor. The event blends competitive sailing with Caribbean festivities to benefit iTry, a non-profit supporting middle school girls in triathlon. The Quag Historical Society is hosting its annual art show and sale at the Quag Village Green next Saturday, August the 8th, from 10 till 4 p.m. Located at Jessop Avenue in Quag, the event offers a charming outdoor setting for browsing local artwork. And let's see what the weather forecast has in store.
3: 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The Weather Watchman.
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2: And I suppose it is what you would expect for August. It's pretty good. I'm looking at all the days ahead, and it's a mixture of sunshine and clouds with temperatures in the high 80s or early 90s. And that's the news for Long Island on WLIR, Long Island's most listened to radio station. I'm John Terrett.
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5: Can a mocktail that's gone viral on TikTok also serve as a migraine buster?
6: The Sleepy Girl mocktail started to trend in 2023. It's typically made using tart cherry juice, magnesium powder, and a mild fizzy mixer like sparkling water or prebiotic soda. The tasty ingredients and its ability to work as a sleep aid won people over. Dietitians say it can also help as an over-the-counter migraine remedy because, according to the American Migraine Foundation, two of the most common triggers are stress and irregular sleep, something the mocktail helps with. James Flippin for the Worldwide News Network.
5: Dating apps are not the best way to find love, according to a new study that's published in BMC Psychology. They followed nearly 700 singles, finding that the more swiping a person does, the less they believe that romantic love is meaningful. Cooper Lawrence, Worldwide News Network, New York.

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3: Worldwide News Network update. I'm Cooper Lawrence. China's been getting around the blockade of the Strait of Hormuz to get Iranian oil. China expert Rob Hayworth.
4: China pre-placed an awful lot of supplies ahead of this conflict, right? Really expanding its inventories, and they've been able to live off those inventories for some time. Plus, we've seen more than 1 million barrels a day coming onto the market from U.S. producers.
3: A woman in Italy won a $1 million lottery ticket, only to realize she had thrown out the ticket in the trash. Incredibly, garbage collectors found it. It was still in one piece and worth about $1.2 million. Game of Thrones author George R.R. Martin posted on a blog that he has been battling severe depression. He wrote that the year so far has been stressful and overwhelming, saying he has, quote, battled sadness and depression and lost friends. This is the Worldwide News Network.
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0: And let's continue with your calls, guys. 1-800-848-9222. Let's go to Stan in Forest Hills, line 3. Go ahead, Stan.
1: How are you? Good evening. You know, I've come to the conclusion the one thing that will destroy this country is something that's been around for like 40 years. But it's been minor. You know it when I say the word. Balkanism. It's existed in Canada, a French Quebec, and English, and they almost had a thing. We have it now in the worst situation. It's always been around, but minor. You know what I'm talking about.
0: Yes, so how do we fix it?
1: We can't fix it unless we have some kind of conflicts. It can't be fixed. You know what I'm talking about, but it's become worse. Michigan is a great example.
0: It sounded like you had a police car following you or something.
1: No, that was the ambulance outside.
0: Okay, all right.
1: The point I'm saying is this is more serious than anything. We've had it. You know what I'm saying. Pockets. It's always been Chinatown. It's always been the Jewish. But now it's become even worse. A whole state or even part of a state. Michigan is a great example. A complete Arab community that doesn't relate to the United States anymore.
0: Well,
1: I mean,
0: it's scary. And what's scary about it, Stan, is when you see these communities, whatever, different religions or rules, where they have their own roles. And I think about in France, Stan, where there's those no-go zones in France. The French police are scared to go in. We don't want that.
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4: I'm Cooper Lawrence. An 18-month investigation into the deadly January 2025 fires in Los Angeles has been concluded. News Nation's Blake Berman.
5: The Eaton Fire, which claimed the lives of 19 people, damaged over 9,000 homes, was caused by a faulty transmission tower. The out-of-service electricity pylon, quote, ejected hot metal particles that fell to the receptive fuel beds, consisting of dry vegetation below the towers. Now, the tower belonged to and was managed by Southern Cal Edison, who said of the findings, quote, we have taken our potential role in the start of this fire seriously from the very beginning.
4: The U.S. Army has reportedly used up most of its stockpile of long-range missiles during its war with Iran. News Nation's Robert Sherman.
6: Reuters out with an exclusive report today saying that U.S. stockpiles of long-range precision missiles have virtually all been utilized in recent weeks. Also saying a large number of Tomahawk missiles, surface-to-surface missiles, have largely been depleted. The White House was asked about all of this. They said that they have more munitions stockpiles than anyone else.
4: Israel says Hamas has to disarm before it agrees to any Gaza peace deal.
7: Prime Minister Benjamin Netanyahu says that Israel will not withdraw from its current lines in Gaza until Hamas has completely disarmed and pushed back on a recent deal announcement by President Trump. The deal called for Hamas to begin disarming and for Israel to halt its strikes and begin withdrawing from the roughly 60% of Gaza that it currently controls. Netanyahu is facing a tough battle for re-election in October, and he's insisting that Hamas disarmament should come first. Hamas has said Israel must withdraw before it disarms.
4: Lindsay Clancy's
7: Bill Rakoff, Worldwide News Network.
4: Lindsay Clancy's diary chronicled desperation and brain fog before she allegedly killed her three children. Foreign prosecutor Lori Levinson has more.
8: She has a diary that verifies that she really had significant mental problems. But the prosecution is likely to argue that didn't add up to a psychosis. So even if she was mentally ill, killing her children was not an option she should have taken, and she knew that.
4: A SpaceX rocket booster is on a collision course with the moon, expected to leave a giant crater. Space correspondent Peter King explains.
9: It's the second stage of a Falcon 9 rocket that carried two privately funded lunar landers last year. Continued circling the Earth in a very wide orbit, the trackers eventually figured out would take it to the moon. When that Falcon 9 second stage hits the moon at least 5,400 miles per hour, it's expected to make a crater that could be as much as 100 feet wide.
4: A souvenir that sat on a Texas man's desk for years turned out to be a Civil War bomb that still worked. He said his son found it while fishing. He assumed it was harmless. Air Force explosive teams had to come and deactivate it. This is the Worldwide News Network.
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4: All 2,000 seats in New York City's first ever free 2K program have now been filled. Mayor Zoran Mamdani and Governor Kathy Hochul making that announcement after more than 5,700 applications were submitted. They say the move saves families an average of $26,000 a year, but of course it also means it costs taxpayers to fund the program. The New York City Council is announcing a comprehensive review on e-bikes to improve safety following a rise in e-bike crashes over the last decade. There have been about 500 e-bike-related collisions so far this year in the city. The council plans to hold a hearing late September on 17 bills related to e-bike safety. Council members say the legislation involves removing illegal e-bikes, making the legal ones safer, and hold companies pushing dangerous e-bike speeds accountable. Luigi Mangione is asking a New York court to allow broader public access to his upcoming state murder trial over the killing of UnitedHealthcare CEO Brian Thompson. His attorneys have filed a motion seeking to live stream the proceedings, arguing the court should not limit access by selecting only a small group of reporters or denying an overflow courtroom feed. Mangione pleaded not guilty to state charges, including second-degree murder, weapons, and forgery offenses, while also facing separate federal stalking charges. The high-profile case has drawn national attention, and jury selection for the state trial is scheduled to begin September 8th. Two former 60 Minutes correspondents ousted in a major shakeup recently at CBS News are getting new jobs. Scott Pelley and Sharon Alfonsi are heading to Ivy League classrooms in New York City. Both former CBS News correspondents will become journalists in residence at Columbia University for the 2026-2027 academic year. The university says they'll mentor students individually and in groups, focusing on accountability reporting skills. Tonight, mostly cloudy with a low around 68. Tomorrow, a 20% chance of showers and thunderstorms after 2 p.m. Partly sunny with a high near 82 before that. 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
0: Today in the White House, John, he was going on and on and on. He's like, I am done with them. 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
10: You know, he's right. 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
0: Yes, he said a bunch of liars. 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
6: Wanted to be Italian. Now, all that changed, of course, after October the 7th, when I became the king of all Jews. But Mom Donnie is at it again. And it's not just about the Jewish people, as I stated earlier. We know that him, his wife, his father, they're raging anti-Semites. He hates everybody. Right? I mean, he screwed the Irish with that horrible speech on St. Patrick's Day. He screwed the Puerto Ricans by just skipping their breakfast. He screwed the Catholics not going to Ronald Hicks' installation. He screwed the Germans. And now the Italians. They built this city. They built the subway system. I mean, come on. They founded America. Christopher Columbus. He walked by the Columbus statue. It's still on social media, and gave it the finger. How could anybody in this city, and I mean this now. Now I've really had enough. How could anybody in this city, or even D.C., have anything nice to say about this creep? I know you're not Italian, Brian Kilmeade, but you have a lot of friends that are, I'm sure. This guy is just unbelievable, no?
7: Listen, I got to get to Justin and get you proper research. I'm half Italian.
6: Oh.
7: And Justin Jared should know that about me. Could any work Wikipedia? I mean, anyone would go to... my mom was Italian. My dad's Irish. So... they're all from, whether it's Ozone Park or Sheepshead Bay. That's where my family went to before they moved to Long Island, and they all came out here at one time over to Massapequa. So, I mean, it is unbelievable. They have great pride in their Italian background, more than the Irish did on my side of the family. The Irish were like, okay, that's where we were. This is where we are. The Italians were always talking about Italy, always talking about bringing back tradition. So this is a taunting right now. If he got elected as a polarizing figure and showed up at the Puerto Rican Day Parade and did all the opposite things you did, was hanging out with Cardinal, you know, I think he's a Cardinal, Ron Hicks, you know, showed up there and was squeezed. And then I go, wait a second, he's putting on an act. But this guy's saying, no, I don't really like

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1: And when we come back, we'll get your take on the battle for the soul of the Democratic Party. Also, we've got some new details on that arrest of a guy at a golf course in California. It is one of Donald Trump's golf courses. What was this guy planning? We're going to have the latest when we come back.
2: And now, it's time for the Cat's Corner.
3: I have tears in my eyes. America is crumbling. We have outdated highways. Great highways like we built in the past are not happening. High-speed rail? My daughter called me from China. She was going 250 miles an hour. What do we have in America? High-speed rail? Hasn't happened. Airports? We have second-rate airports compared to other countries. Promises, promises from politicians that we're going to fix the roads, fix the airports, etc., etc. Then, we also need to balance. When we have a budget in one of those blue states for $100 billion, we don't want it to cost $200 billion. We need to stop debating, and we have to start building. President Trump has said $19 trillion in new factories and businesses are coming to America over the next few years. Well, they need roads. They need airports. It should not be a controversial issue. It should be an American issue. Let's make America great again. This is John Katzmatidis with the Cat's Corner.
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5: Capybaras are notoriously chill rodents. They just put that on display in Brazil.
6: The video posted to social media shows it plain as day. Capybaras wandering into the lobby of the central legislative building in Cuiabá in the central Brazilian state of Mato Grosso. Lawmakers were preparing for a vote July 30th when a staffer caught the unexpected sight on camera.
7: Pra lá. Não pode.
6: Capybaras are partially aquatic and native to South America. The staffer, Nayara Bueno, saying they show up pretty often. We've gotten used to seeing them. James Flippin for the Worldwide News Network.
5: Parents say digital literacy education should start at age 4. That's according to new research from Primrose Schools. 89% of parents say it's important that their children's screen time is educational. 43%, though, say they only let them on for 55 minutes a day. Cooper Lawrence, Worldwide News Network, New York.
0: If you missed Greg Kelly, here's what you missed.
8: I wonder what it's like being a Supreme Court justice right now. It's probably not as bad as it was under Joe Biden for the conservatives because they wanted them dead. Right now, if there's a vacancy on the Supreme Court, guess who fills it? President Trump. That would mean he would have had 4 nominees. Now, granted, Amy Coney Barrett has been a disaster. Seduced by the swamp and maybe scared? Scared by the swamp. Now, she told a story at a public forum. This is Justice Amy Coney Barrett, the one who gave Trump a really nasty look at that State of the Union, the one who defied him on the birthright citizenship and the cargo and the embargo and the tariff and all that stuff. Now, why did she do that? Did she do that because of the merits? Did she do that because all of her friends tell her that Donald Trump is a monster? Did she do it because she's scared? And it very well could be that she's scared. There's a reason why we have federal laws that say you can't harass Supreme Court justices where they live. You can't do that to judges and the rest. You can't, but they let it happen. Pretty intense story, actually. So there's a lot of concern about security. Now, Amy Coney Barrett, you know, she has a whole bunch of kids, some of them adopted. I find her impressive. Also disappointing, I think she caved. The whole thing about MAGA is it's beautiful, it's pure, it makes sense. We're not full of hate. We don't tolerate hatred. That's not who we are. And in a weird way, we're kind of apolitical. You know, I'm not the most political person in the world. I'm not going to go arm in arm with you about the Pacific trans trade agreement. I don't, you know, this stuff matters, but I mean, we can have these debates. I don't think we debate whether or not children should be sexualized or whether or not we have a border.
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3: The films everybody's going to be talking about next year will have their premiere in September at the Venice Film Festival. There's Wild Horse 9, starring John Malkovich and Sam Rockwell as CIA agents in 1973. And a film called Prime Time, starring Robert Pattinson.
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3: Worldwide News Network update. I'm Cooper Lawrence. Primary night is unfolding in 5 states, but a true nail biter is underway in Michigan. The high-profile Democratic race for U.S. Senate is still neck and neck between mainstream Congresswoman Haley Stevens and progressive Abdul El-Sayed. News Nation's Steve Iwanek is at Stevens' headquarters.
5: The confidence meter for the progressives was a lot higher earlier, but now it's starting to get tight. There might be a few beads of sweat coming off the brows of some of the people over in the Abdul El-Sayed camp. A lot of the supporters for Congresswoman Stevens are gathering. They've been hooting and hollering for the last hour because they've seen the results trickle in, and they are liking what they are seeing.
3: A record number of adult children under 35 are moving back home. Realtor.com says they found 25.2 million adults living with their parents, either because they can't afford their own home or their wages aren't keeping up with inflation. This is the Worldwide News Network.
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1: And everybody, we are monitoring results as they are coming in these big primaries. It's been certainly an interesting night. Cori Bush, a Democratic socialist-supported candidate, she didn't make it in Missouri, so there's some good news. We're waiting to see what happens with El Sayed. The votes are still being counted. It could be maybe a little bit of a long night in Michigan. We're waiting for Wayne County. It seems like we always end up waiting for Wayne County. I've covered so many of these elections. It's like, Wayne County, I hear it in my dreams. But maybe we'll see. Maybe victory will prevail. We'll keep you posted, everybody, and we will definitely talk about it tomorrow night here on The Rita Cosby Show.
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3: I'm Brandon Eisen. It's still too close to call in Michigan, where the closely watched Democratic primary for a U.S. Senate seat has pitted more conventional Haley Stevens against far-left Abdul El Sayed. El Sayed leading right now with a few points on Stevens based on votes counted so far. The tight vote split can be heard amongst voters in Detroit.
4: Haley is a Trump supporter. No judgment. But I'd rather go with Abdul because I think we need a change. I really do.
5: She's been in it before. You know, he's new coming into it. So she already have experience with the Obama administration and so forth and so on. So I'm leaning towards her.
3: A Democrat winner of the primary will go on to face Republican Mike Rogers in the November election. Lawyers in Washington state are pushing to deliver the Trump administration its 21st straight loss in lawsuits demanding unredacted state voter rolls that include driver's license and partial Social Security numbers. A hearing before a federal judge in Seattle addressed the state's motion to dismiss the DOJ suit. Previous identical cases have already been rejected by multiple judges, including Trump appointees, and deemed illegal federal overreach. Firefighters in Southern California have now revealed new information into the deadly Eaton fire, including details into a possible cause. News Nation's Lauren Leister has findings from the Los Angeles County Fire Department.
6: The department has concluded that electrical arcing on an out-of-service SoCal Edison tower did spark the devastating wildfire in January 2025. The fire killed 19 people and damaged or destroyed more than 9,000 homes and businesses. The department's arson fire unit conducted the investigation with CAL FIRE for 18 months before releasing this report.
3: The battle over Todd Blanche's nomination for Attorney General is now headed to the full Senate.
7: Republicans argued Blanche is the right person to restore confidence in the Justice Department.
8: Democrats whined for 2 hours, but he got a favorable vote, as he should have.
7: Senator Eric Schmidt says the vote proves he's immensely qualified for the job, but Democrats strongly disagree. Senator Dick Durbin says it's a, quote, sad day for America when this man becomes the number one law enforcement official in our country. Stacey Lynn, Worldwide News Network, Washington.
3: Police in Greenbrier, Arkansas thwarted a school shooting plot.
9: Police say 21-year-old Abilene Almanza had been posting concerning messages on Discord and was planning a shooting at an elementary school. She allegedly told investigators she chose an elementary school because that's where she had been bullied the most as a child, and she figured there'd be less security there than at a high school. Almanza allegedly added, quote, "The world is a messed up place and I just want to mess it up more through a school shooting," end quote. She's being held on $1 million bond. Michael Wallace, Worldwide News Network.
3: A massive fire NATO formed over scorched terrain in eastern Oregon as the 2026 wildfire season sets new destruction records. So far, nearly 2 million acres have burned. Officials say the fire NATO, a towering column of fire and smoke spinning across the landscape, underscores the extreme conditions faced by firefighters. This is the Worldwide News Network.
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3: Federal officials are now responding after an ICE detainee at Delaney Hall in Newark died over the weekend. The daughter of Edwin Lopez Cornejo says her father's medical issues had not been taken seriously.
10: He had high blood pressure, he had diabetes, and they refused to give him his medication and they brushed off his complaining.
3: An ICE spokesperson says that Lopez Cornejo did receive proper medical care while in custody and was seen by medical professionals. Cornejo died at a hospital after collapsing Saturday inside Delaney Hall. Members of New Jersey's congressional delegations remind that this is not the first death at Delaney Hall while demanding answers and calling for more transparency. A high-ranking Westchester cop is accused of being the getaway driver after her son allegedly opened fire during a gang-related shooting near a Bronx courthouse in late June. Police say Jennifer Lackard with the Mount Vernon Police Department and her son Chase Lackard, who reportedly has gang ties, were arrested yesterday at their Bronx home and charged with attempted murder in connection with the June 29th shooting. Mount Vernon officials say Lackard's employment was terminated immediately following her arrest. The New York City Council has announced a comprehensive review on e-bikes to improve safety following a rise in e-bike crashes over the last decade. There have been about 500 e-bike-related collisions so far this year in the city, up more than 30% year over year. The council plans to hold a hearing in late September on 17 bills related to e-bike safety. Luigi Mangione is now asking a New York court to allow broader public access to his upcoming state murder trial related to the killing of UnitedHealthcare CEO Brian Thompson. His attorneys have filed a motion seeking to live stream the proceedings, arguing that the court should not limit access by selecting only a small group of reporters or denying an overflow courtroom feed. Mangione has pleaded not guilty to state charges, including second-degree murder, weapons, and forgery offenses, while also facing separate federal stalking charges. Jury selection for the state trial is scheduled to begin September 8th. WABC weather, cloudy overnight with lows in the mid-60s, partly sunny later on today with a chance of afternoon showers, a high of 85. I'm Brandon Eisen for 77 WABC News.
0: If you missed Katz and Cosby, here's what you missed.
11: Admiral
1: Howard. I can't wait to ask him what he thinks about Pickaxe Mountain. Like, how do you get to this? Because apparently it's really deep embedded, like the bunker buster bombs that we used on the other ones before.
11: You also have Bruce Blakeman, that's going to talk about 545, that's going to talk about this 12 blocks of
12: 11th Avenue, John. 11th Avenue.
11: Encampment.
12: And it's growing by the day. By the way, they're putting in electricity in the encampment to make it nice for them.
1: Do they have any
13: air conditioning too?
1: Yeah, do they have a restaurant?
12: That's right. And all the Pellegrino they want with wedges of lime would be perfect.
1: Wait, they're putting in what?
12: They're putting in electricity.
1: Oh, my goodness.
13: But where are they getting it from?
12: Well, that's a good question, isn't it?
13: You know, they could have extension cords.
11: Where
13: are they plugging the extension cord into?
1: I mean, this is crazy.
12: Maybe into the Intrepid. Who knows?
11: Understand there's a vote at the city council on the horses in Central Park. So we're going to be going to Christina Hansen. We're going to go to Central Park and get a report on the horses in Central Park.
1: And yeah. I love the horses. They're so beautiful.
11: It's part of the ambiance of New York.
1: It is. Everybody who comes every time we have a tourist friend who comes in and says, oh, I want to take our horse ride. I mean,
11: Central Park.
1: It's so classic.
11: Yeah.
1: It's so classic.
11: Is KT on yet?
1: She is on.
11: Let's go to KT.
1: Yeah, KT, former Deputy National Security Advisor under President Trump. KT, first of all, the blockade just went into effect literally about an hour ago there on the Strait of Hormuz. Your thoughts about that?
14: First of all, President Trump understood they were going to break the ceasefire. So he held back about 15-20% of the target list. 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

0: in a foreign country. Explain that to me.
1: Yeah, number one, I did not know he had an international advisor. What are you talking? This guy thinks he's conducting our foreign policy. It's insane. He's doing his own thing. This is the same guy that ran on, I will arrest Benjamin Netanyahu if he comes to the city. So now he's going to go meet with the Iranian and probably advise the Iranian on how to deal with us. You know, the whole belief that Putin's just misunderstood and, and the Palestinians need a voice and the Iranians have gotten a bad rap. I mean, there's a theory out there that this guy is not just a radical, but there's other people, even on the right, that are trying to do the same thing, which I hope our intelligence apparatus exposes all these people. But this is, and I tell Mike Waltz when I see him, you got to keep an eye on this guy. And you got to find out if he's reaching out and taking advantage of the fact that the UN's right here in New York City.
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0: to the city with leadership like this. And Dom, love your show again, man. Thank you, brother.
1: Thank you. Thank you, Joe, for the telephone call. The number to reach us, folks, right now, 800-848-9222. We are going to take a short break. We're going to come right back. We see your telephone calls. For example here, Christine, Staten Island, Benny in Bayside. We're going to get to the calls, and I really want to hear from you folks this morning. But we are watching Michigan. 69% of the vote in El Said is looking more and more like the Democrat nominee. We'll see what actually happens, which means if that's indeed the case, the party has swung yet again to the left with these socialists. We're coming right back.
2: And now, it's Unpacking Travel. 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
5: And I think this will be the demise of the Democratic Party, because I think the Democrats are too afraid to take them on. And you've seen this strength from so many of them. And in fact, even in Maine, where you got Graham Plattner, the guy with the big Nazi tattoo, and that was such a disaster. But you've got them saying up there, well, we need someone like Graham, minus the tattoo, minus the allegations of rape, minus the allegations of physical assault. We need someone nice and wonderful like Graham Plattner with his views that were so extreme democratic socialist that we need someone like that, because he did get 72% of the vote in the primaries. I mean, that's a sad testament, and Maine is such a beautiful, great state. Wake up, Mainers. You deserve so much better. And he's not alone. You got this guy, El Sayed, Abdul El Sayed. He is running in the Michigan Senate primary. And Abdul El Sayed is running against Mike Turner, a very common sense, normal guy. Abdul El Sayed does have a primary. The primary, I believe, is coming up August 4th. And so there's a lot on the hopper there. And Abdul El Sayed, talk about an extreme. First of all, he hangs around with Hassan Piker. That's the guy who said that America deserved 9/11. And then he's hanging around with all these other kind of questionable characters in Dearborn, Michigan. And if this does not embody the radical democratic socialists of America, I don't know what does. Listen to Abdul El Sayed not that long ago, where he actually poses the question, do we really need cops? I kid you not, this is what he said. Take a listen, in his own words.
6: Do police really need to use guns? Do we need as much of a police force? And so if we ask ourselves about how we spend money in the public, where that money goes, where it comes from, we need to make a lot better decisions about investing in the things that root out poverty rather than investing in policing poverty. And we need to understand that these are racialized questions because of systemic racism. When we make a choice to invest in policing in a majority black community rather than to invest in public schools, that choice is influenced by systemic racism.
5: So, do we need guns? That was the focus of his questions. Do we need guns for police? Police are supposed to give them a piece of candy?
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0: This is a test of the emergency alert system. In the event of an actual emergency, this system would bring you important information. 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
1: ...800-848-9222 with Walter Sterling. This is a live radio show. And we have a lot of mysteries to review tonight. We have many UFO stories. Our key detective, retired detective, he has a major mystery that he wants to share with you. I said to our retired detective, are you haunted by a case? Is there a case when you were a New York City police detective? Is there a case that you think about and you couldn't solve and it lives with you and it haunts you? I want to hear about that, and we'll hear about that in coming up in just seconds. This is The Other Side of Midnight. Yes, it is. 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
4: America's debt problem? We are always talking about that. Well, who pays the bill? I go back to the time when the debt was $5.5 trillion. And Newt Gingrich was the speaker. And what did they do? They worked together as Americans, sat down with common sense decisions, and brought down the deficit from $5.5 trillion down to $5 trillion. Well, that is the last time the American people said $5 trillion. Since then, it has grown to $38, $39 trillion. It has gotten out of whack. It has gotten out of control. And what is President Trump trying to do? He is trying, as a businessman, to bring it under control. He is trying to bring business back to America. He says he has commitments for $19 trillion in new manufacturing. Let's be proud and say, made in the USA. Bring jobs back to America. And that's what President Trump is doing. This is John Catsimatidis, and this is the Cat's Corner.
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5: Today in the White House, John, he was going on and on and on. He's like, I am done with them. I am fed up. He started the naval blockade.
4: He's right. Everybody says it. Whatever Iran says, you can't believe anything.
5: Yes, he said a bunch of liars. He called them a bunch of liars, a bunch of scum. And John, he set up the blockade just about an hour ago on the Strait of Hormuz. And guess what that means? Ka-ching, ka-ching, ka-ching. You understand better than anybody. 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
1: Hi, I'm retired detective Vic Ferrari, and on tonight's episode of Confessions of a Retired Detective, a bonkers Bronx man has made 4,553 phony phone calls to 911 in the Bronx's 46th precinct. What happens next? Coming up in moments with...
0: It's The Other Side of Midnight with Walter Sterling.
1: Hi, I'm retired detective Vic Ferrari, and on tonight's episode of Confessions of a Retired Detective, a bonkers Bronx man has made 4,553 phony phone calls.

0: talk a little bit. The computer froze. I asked for your prayers. If you're Catholic, I asked for your prayers. I said, I need your prayers to get through this. Is the computer ready for us? Is it? Could you just nod or no? No, nod or no. Don't do this. So the computer froze. We had it lined up. It's not human error. The computer froze. And you know why the computer froze? I will tell you. It's a PC. We shouldn't be using PCs. We should only be using Macs. I can't use a PC. Do you know why? I'm left-handed. Lefties cannot use PCs. And it's not intuitive. We just suffer. I guess we'll have to talk to Liam. Liam, welcome to the other side of midnight. Hello. And I'll tell you which side of midnight we're on. Would you like to know which side of midnight we're on tonight?
1: Yes, sir.
0: Hell. We're on the side of hell.
1: And why do you say that, Walter?
0: Well, I wanted to share some pretty good audio with you just now, but the computer froze. Like, it was lined up. We had no human error. We have good... Please don't do that to me. I told you, write it down. Thank you. Don't just... They're asking me technical things in my headphones while I'm supposed to be talking to Liam. That can only screw up a host who has very limited RAM. I have very limited RAM. I know they're really smart hosts like Greg Kelly. They're Greg Kelly. He's a brilliant guy. Everything's... And you know what? He wears a fighter pilot's jacket all the time. It can be 90 degrees out, and he's wearing a fighter pilot's jacket because he's a real man. Now, what did you want, Liam?
1: So I have a interesting story and a question for you, what you would call this situation. So here's my story. So this evening, I went to study with a friend, and I went to the study hall to meet him, but he wasn't there. And I'm like, well, maybe it's late. Maybe he turned in early. And as I get, and I'm like, I just drove 20 minutes to, you know, to be with him, and he's not here. And then he calls me immediately. He calls me. He's like, I'm like, where are you? And did you know, like, you have eyes on me? He's like, what are you talking about? I'm like, I just came to meet with you and you're not here. He's like, well, I'm calling you because I fell asleep and I figured, hey, maybe you're around. Maybe you can come get me and give me a ride. And I was like, that is really scary. It's like,
0: it sounds very, very manipulative. Liam, it sounds very manipulative.
1: Well, I don't know if I would call it that, Walter, because I often can think about someone and then shortly thereafter get a phone call from them. So I don't know what's going on or how you would quantify that or what you would call that. So that's why I want to know what you think is going.
0: Are you worried about why he was sleeping? Is he a drunk?
1: No, he was out with his kids. It was a long day, but just in general, the thing that happens is that when people call me after, I think about them.
0: Yes. Also, here's another one. Just like that, I just flashed on this in my small brain. How many times have you pulled out of a parking lot, approached a lane of traffic, approached passing somebody, and there was a nanosecond where you could have hit them. You could have hit them. And then you look at their car, and there's a big dent at exactly the spot where you would have hit them. You didn't hit them, but there's a spot, a dent in the car at exactly where you would have hit them. Has that happened to you?
1: I can't say I have, but I kind of feel like I can kind of relate to that.
0: It's just like tonight where you were thinking of your friend. Do you have fantasies about your friend? Is this a gay thing?
1: No. We study together sometimes.
0: Study together. Things, study together. That leads to things.
1: I don't know where you're headed with this, Walter, but it's not really exciting, to be honest.
0: All right. I was just quizzing. Yes, that does happen, where I think about somebody, it manifests itself either in them taking an action that impacts me, or I see them. Yes, absolutely, it happens. And I happen to think it's healthy. I think it's one of the ways that the universe gives us of negotiating life, of keeping us safe. It's a warning signals, like it's radar. It's human radar. Does that make sense?
1: Yeah, I guess so, and that's really what I wanted to know, if there was a term for that. So I guess we'll just call it a year.
0: Premonition.
1: Later.
0: Oh, the term is premonition.
1: Premonition. Okay.
0: Thanks for the call,
1: thank
0: Liam.
1: Thank you, Walter.
0: No, thank you, sir. 800-848-9222. 800. Stu, welcome to The Other Side of Midnight with Walter Sterling. Hi, Stu.
2: Hi, Walter. Good morning. Hey, I didn't call about this, but just as an aside, I heard the PSA about tuning in when there's an emergency. The only problem with that, I'm using a radio that's plugged in, and what am I going to listen to without power? So I would suggest to your salespeople to get a hold of someone who makes portable radios and start plugging that.
0: Well, what they should do is make a deal with one of those companies that makes battery-powered wind, where you generate the power. You turn the crank. I forget what it's called. You turn the crank on the radio, and it generates power and usually has a flashlight. One of those.
2: Anyhow, Walter, here's the dilemma, if you will bear with me. It's something that Spanish philosopher George Santana
0: guilty
2: said years ago when he said those who forget history are condemned to repeat it.
0: Yes.
2: So let me take you back real quick to 1938, a man you probably never heard of, Hans Koska.
0: Hold on a second. Okay. I'm trying to get the attention of the people I work with, and it's just not going to happen. 800-848-9222. I'm sorry, we lost Stu. 800-848-9222 with Walter Sterling. This is The Other Side of
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5: I'm Brandon Eisen. Firefighters in Southern California have now revealed new information about the deadly Eaton fire, including details into a possible cause. News Nation's Lauren Leister has the findings from the Los Angeles County Fire Department.
6: The department has concluded that electrical arcing on an out-of-service SoCal Edison tower did spark the devastating wildfire in January 2025. The fire killed 19 people and damaged or destroyed more than 9,000 homes and businesses. The department's arson fire unit conducted the investigation with CAL FIRE for 18 months before releasing this report.
5: In Oregon, a massive fire-nado formed over scorching terrain as the 2026 wildfire season sets new destruction records. So far, nearly 2 million acres have been burned. Officials say the fire-nado, a towering column of fire and smoke spinning across the landscape, underscores the extreme conditions firefighters are facing this summer. A dangerous dust storm has swept across parts of Arizona, potentially sending disease-causing fungal spores swirling through the air, with concern now over the potentially fatal lung infection Valley Fever. Explaining the connection is Daniel Tong, president of the American Geophysical Union.
7: The fungus grow in the soil during wet season, form spores, and go back to sleep in the dry season. However, when the spores become airborne and inhaled by humans, they can grow quickly inside you, causing an infectious disease known as Valley Fever.
5: China has been getting around the blockade at the Strait of Hormuz to get Iranian oil, China expert Rob Howarth.
8: China pre-placed an awful lot of supplies ahead of this conflict, really expanding its inventories, and they've been able to live off those inventories for some time. Plus, we've seen more than 1 million barrels a day coming onto the market from U.S. producers.
5: The Education Department is wiping out the student loan debt for more than 170,000 people.
9: They say their schools misled them about the value of their degrees, job prospects, earnings potential, or career opportunities. Many of the claims involve for-profit colleges accused of using false or misleading information to recruit students and secure federal aid. For most people, the help means their student loan balance is reduced or erased. You won't receive a check. Now, if you're wondering whether you qualify, the Education Department or your loan servicer will notify you if you're eligible for relief. Stacy Lynn, Worldwide News Network. Washington.
5: Lawyers in Washington state are pushing to deliver the Trump administration its 21st straight loss in lawsuits demanding unredacted state voter rolls that include driver's license and partial Social Security numbers. A hearing before a federal judge in Seattle addressed the state's motion to dismiss the DOJ suit. A ruling is soon expected. Previous identical cases have already been rejected by multiple judges, including Trump appointees, and deemed illegal federal overreach. This is the Worldwide News Network.
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5: Federal officials are now responding after an ICE detainee at Delaney Hall in Newark died over the weekend. The daughter of Edwin Lopez Cornejo says her father's medical issues had not been taken seriously.
12: He had high blood pressure, he had diabetes, and they refused to give him his medication and they brushed him off as complaining.
5: An ICE spokesperson says that Lopez Cornejo did receive proper medical care while in custody and was seen by medical professionals. Cornejo died at a hospital after collapsing Saturday inside Delaney Hall. Members of New Jersey's congressional delegations remind that this is not the first death at Delaney Hall while demanding answers and calling for more transparency. A high-ranking Westchester cop is accused of being the getaway driver after her son allegedly opened fire during a gang-related shooting near a Bronx courthouse in late June. Police say Jennifer Lackard with the Mount Vernon Police Department and her son Chase Lackard, who reportedly has gang ties, were arrested yesterday at their Bronx home and charged with attempted murder in connection with the June 29th shooting. Mount Vernon officials say Lackard's employment was terminated immediately following her arrest. The New York City Council has announced a comprehensive review on e-bikes to improve safety following a rise in e-bike crashes over the last decade. There have been about 500 e-bike-related collisions so far this year in the city, up more than 30% year over year. The council plans to hold a hearing in late September on 17 bills related to e-bike safety. Luigi Mangione is now asking a New York court to allow broader public access to his upcoming state murder trial related to the killing of UnitedHealthcare CEO Brian Thompson. His attorneys have filed a motion seeking to live stream the proceedings, arguing that the court should not limit access by selecting only a small group of reporters or denying an overflow courtroom feed. Mangione has pleaded not guilty to state charges, including second-degree murder, weapons, and forgery offenses, while also facing separate federal stalking charges. Jury selection for the state trial is scheduled to begin September 8th. WABC weather, cloudy overnight with lows in the mid-60s, partly sunny later on today with a chance of afternoon showers, a high of 85. I'm Brandon Eisen for 77 WABC News.
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1: The Other Side of Midnight, mystery of the morning.
2: That's a jingle we had made just for you, Eddie. I hope you appreciate that.
3: I do appreciate it, Walter. I appreciate all that very much. One of my favorite things about the show is all the intros and the swinging songs that are
2: William, why don't you cue that up again and play that whenever you can play it again, okay? I want to hear that again.
1: The Other Side of Midnight, mystery of the morning.
2: And doesn't it make you beg the question as to why other talk shows don't overproduce the way we do? Isn't that one of the great mysteries as to why they care so little about their audience that they don't produce the show, that they don't prep the show?
1: The Other Side of Midnight, mystery of the morning.
3: Keeping it fresh.
2: It make you beg the question as to why other talk shows don't overproduce the way we do. Isn't that one of the great mysteries as to why they care so little about their audience that they don't produce the show, that they don't prep.

0: That is not coincidence. That is a shared technology. Here is where it gets interesting. Those domes were not decorative. They were receivers, pulling electromagnetic energy from the atmosphere directly into the building. The same principle Tesla spent his life trying to recreate. He wasn't inventing something new. He was recovering what Tartaria already mastered. But here's where it gets darker. After the mud flood erased Tartaria, the new rulers inherited these buildings, stripped the domes, removed the spires, replaced everything with coal and gas. Free energy became paid energy, controlled energy. They didn't destroy Tartaria because they feared the Empire. They destroyed it because they feared the technology.
1: It's all fake. I think everything has been falsified before the year 1600. If you look on very, very old maps, you see that there used to be a country called Tartaria that was in existence. And at a certain point, all of history has been changed. About 1,000 years have been added to the timeline in order to justify land claims. And those land claims largely have to do with the elimination of the Eurasian horde. Rome and Greece and Egypt were actually active till around 1600. And that Rome actually fell around 1492.
2: As opposed to what's the conventional timeline?
1: About 1,000 years before. The Salem witch trials took place around the same time as the Inquisition. Columbus was discovering America around the time Rome fell. All of this was designed to erase this entire civilization from history.

0: Hey, Walter. On tonight's episode of Confessions of a Retired Detective, I'd like to talk a little bit about a case that I had that haunts me to this day. Around 2004, I got a telephone call from a Manhattan district attorney who asked me to do him a favor. And we had gone back and forth, me doing him a favor, him doing me a favor. And he said, listen, I got a murder suspect I'm looking for, and I want to see if you can help me find him. And I says, well, don't you have Manhattan North or South Homicide looking? He goes, yeah. He goes, but the more people looking for this guy, the better. I go, well, what's his story? He goes, well, the FBI is sneaking around with this. I says, so what do you need me for? He goes, because if the FBI finds him before I do, they're going to steal the case from me. Basically, there was a crew of guys out in Long Island, and they were robbing banks and armored cars. They were into everything, selling steroids, you name it. These guys were into it in Long Island, so much so that John Gotti Jr. actually sent an emissary to shake them down. Anyway, during one of these armored car heists, one of the guys got trigger happy and killed an armed courier. Well, that's bad for business, because whenever you're getting involved with interstate trucking or bank robberies, that brings in the feds. So the leader of this gang, a guy by the name of Christian Tarantino, he kills one of the guys in his crew, a guy by the name of Louis Dorville. He thinks his problems are over when another guy by the name of Vincent Gargiulo, who actually is Dee Snider from Twisted Sister's brother-in-law, tries to blackmail him, saying, listen, I know what you did, and if you don't give me some money, I'm going to rat you out for the murder and the bank heist. He says, no problem. Well, this guy Tarantino was no one to be messed around with, and he owned a bunch of gyms, and he convinced this kid by the name of Justin Bressman to kill Vincent Gargiulo. So one morning, as Vincent Gargiulo went to his construction job on the Lower West Side of Manhattan, Justin Bressman, who was supposedly going to be paid $30,000+, walks up to him first thing in the morning and shoots him twice in the face with a silencer-equipped pistol. Kills Vincent Gargiulo. Well, when I got the phone call from the district attorney, he tells me Justin Bressman, the guy who's wanted for the murder of Vincent Gargiulo, is missing. And his father's telling anyone who will listen he was missing. So I find out that his car turned up burned in Brooklyn, but his credit cards, banking, phone calls, everything stops a couple of days after that car turns up burnt. So I tell the Manhattan district attorney, I said, listen, this guy actually is either he pulled the ultimate Houdini or he's dead. So the DA thanked me for my time. And I says, I got cases piling up. He goes, no problem. I retire. He retires. I forget about the case. A couple of years ago, I Google it and I find out that Christian Tarantino wound up getting life in jail for the bank robbery, a couple of murders, and conspiracy to have Justin Bressman killed. But they couldn't get him on the murder charge because they never found the body. What happened to Justin Bressman? To this day, I never know. And Christian Tarantino, who's serving life in jail, sure ain't talking. For more behind-the-scenes NYPD stories, be sure to pick up my new book, NYPD, Behind the Blue Wall of Silence, available on Amazon. I'm retired detective turned author Vic Ferrari with Walter Sterling on the other side of midnight.
1: What if all the data centers that are currently being built are for the underground bunkers so that it doesn't pollute the underground system, so they're building them up here? Because why now all of a sudden are we having all of these massive bunkers? So I went down the rabbit hole, and let me show y'all the timeline. So in 2025, Catherine Austin Fitz, who was a former U.S. Department of Housing and Urban Development, she actually came out and said that there was a missing $21 trillion worth of funds, and it all went to this $21 trillion underground city that had been built between the 90s and the early 2010s. She also discussed this on Apple TV on a show called Beyond Belief in 2019. During the 2025 interview with Tucker Carlson, she said that that $21 trillion that went missing was actually secretly diverted by the U.S. Gov between 1998 and 2015 to construct a network of about 170 underground and undersea bunkers intended for the elites. Now, based on the info I was able to find, it says that the United States is home to an estimated 4,000 to 5,500 operational data centers, accounting for roughly 40 to 45% of all facilities worldwide. Now, they want people to think that these data centers are currently being built because AI has taken off. But do y'all know that ChatGPT was only publicly released on OpenAI on November 30th of 2022? And even though we're just now seeing the uprise of all of these data centers and seeing the way that they're draining water, this is nothing new. In fact, the first massive commercial hyperscale data center, per Google, says it was built by Google in 2006 in the Dalles, Oregon, spanning over 1.3 million square feet. It revolutionized the industry by introducing a massive warehouse style architecture specifically optimized for cloud computing and internet services. So if these data centers have been around since 2006 and they started building those bunkers in what, 1998?
2: You see why Ian needed to do that? Because I need to know how much time I got. Now I'm going to look at the clock. And as best I can tell, I got about 40 seconds. That's about 40 seconds. I'm Walter Sterling. Look at you. You and I are working together on the third shift, the great shift. This is the best time of day to be on the radio. It's the best time of day. I was on the bus today with a guy who was working construction, and he works the second shift. We were talking about the challenges of working at this time, and we agreed the best thing about working at this time.
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4: I'm Brandon Eisen. The closely watched Democratic primary in Michigan for a U.S. Senate seat is still too close. The race pits establishment Democrat Haley Stevens against far-left Abdul El-Sayed.
5: Thank you, friends. See you soon.
4: That was Stevens calling it a night from her campaign HQ and hoping to wake up with better results. El-Sayed with a very slim lead, about 25,000 votes at the moment. News Nation's Nick Nelson is at El-Sayed HQ.
6: What we've seen throughout the night is that Abdul El-Sayed has led in Kent County in the Grand Rapids area, and Haley Stevens has led sort of in the Detroit area, in the Detroit suburbs, and she is very, at last check, was very narrowly at least ahead in Wayne County, so she's doing better on that side of the state, but again, it is a very close race here, and it is still early in the count.
4: A Democrat winner of the primary will go on to face Republican Mike Rogers in the November election. A dangerous dust storm has swept across parts of Arizona, potentially sending disease-causing fungal spores swirling through the air, with concern now over the potentially fatal lung infection, Valley Fever. Explaining the connection is Daniel Tong, president of the American Geophysical Union.
7: The fungus grew in the soil during wet season, form spores and go back to sleep in the dry season. However, when the spores become airborne and inhaled by humans, they can grow quickly inside you, causing an infectious disease known as Valley Fever.
4: The U.S. Army has reportedly used up most of its stockpile of long-range missiles during its war with Iran. News Nation's Robert Sherman with information from an exclusive report from Reuters.
8: Saying that U.S. stockpiles of long-range precision missiles have virtually all been utilized in recent weeks. Also saying a large number of Tomahawk missiles, surface-to-surface missiles, have largely been depleted. The White House was asked about all of this. They said that they have more munitions stockpiles than anyone else.
4: Israel says Hamas needs to disarm before it agrees to any Gaza peace deal.
9: Prime Minister Benjamin Netanyahu says that Israel will not withdraw from its current lines in Gaza until Hamas has completely disarmed and pushed back on a recent deal announcement by President Trump. The deal called for Hamas to begin disarming and for Israel to halt its strikes and begin withdrawing from the roughly 60% of Gaza that it currently controls. Netanyahu is facing a tough battle for re-election in October, and he's insisting that Hamas disarmament should come first. Hamas has said Israel must withdraw before it disarms. Bill Rakoff, Worldwide News Network.
4: Republican Congressman Max Miller is requesting that the House investigate domestic abuse allegations made against him by his ex-wife and former girlfriend. The embattled former advisor to President Trump is fighting to remain in the race for his Ohio congressional seat. But the president reportedly told him that his chances didn't look so good. This is the Worldwide News Network.
10: All 2,000 seats in New York City's first ever free 2K program have now been filled. Mayor Zoran Mamdani and Governor Kathy Hochul making that announcement after more than 5,700 applications were submitted. They say the move saves families an average of $26,000 a year, but of course it also means it costs taxpayers to fund the program. The New York City Council is announcing a comprehensive review on e-bikes to improve safety following a rise in e-bike crashes over the last decade. There have been about 500 e-bike-related collisions so far this year in the city. The council plans to hold a hearing late September on 17 bills related to e-bike safety. Council members say the legislation involves removing illegal e-bikes, making the legal ones safer, and hold companies pushing dangerous e-bike speeds accountable. Luigi Mangione is asking a New York court to allow broader public access to his upcoming state murder trial over the killing of UnitedHealthcare CEO Brian Thompson. His attorneys have filed a motion seeking to live stream the proceedings, arguing the court should not limit access by selecting only a small group of reporters or denying an overflow courtroom feed. Mangione pleaded not guilty to state charges, including second-degree murder, weapons, and forgery offenses. while also facing separate federal stalking charges. The high-profile case has drawn national attention, and jury selection for the state trial is scheduled to begin September 8th. Two former 60 Minutes correspondents ousted in a major shakeup recently at CBS News are getting new jobs. Scott Pelley and Sharon Alfonsi are heading to Ivy League classrooms in New York City. Both former CBS News correspondents will become journalists in residence at Columbia University for the 2026-2027 academic year. University says they'll mentor students individually and in groups, focusing on accountability reporting skills. Tonight, mostly cloudy with a low around 68. Tomorrow, a 20% chance of showers and thunderstorms after 2 p.m. Partly sunny with a high near 82 before that. I'm Cooper Lawrence for 77 WABC News.
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12: 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And guess what that means? 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
2: What did you do wrong that you're listening to me now? What exactly did you do wrong? Live radio, all night, the very best shift with Tom in Virginia. Welcome to the other side of midnight.
3: All right. Yeah, I love your show.
2: It's I love you, good. Tom. I love you.
3: Okay. Can you recommend a book about Tartaria?
2: I found that the best source of information about Tartaria is to Google it, because there isn't a lot, but what is best and useful are constant updates online. There are a number of alternative history experts that are researching it right now, and they're updating it online. That's where I would go.
3: Okay, I'm blind, but okay, I want to call and see. But that's very interesting.
2: It's a
3: boy. If I could get free electricity, wouldn't that be what we wouldn't have to worry about the Gulf of Hormuz?
2: We wouldn't have to worry about the Gulf of Hormuz. We wouldn't have to worry about a lot. But it also was power. It was from the ley lines, and it was from the ether. And
3: right.
2: It was collected in homes that were outfitted with copper wires, a network of copper wires.
3: Yeah.
2: It was brought to a central collection point in the house, which you and I would call a fireplace. But those fireplaces in those houses from before 1850, those fireplaces have no carbon charring. There's no.
3: Isn't that amazing?
2: Isn't that amazing? They're immaculate because there was no wood burning in
3: there. Okay, I'm gonna call. Okay, well, thank you very much. Great show.
2: I appreciate
3: listen
2: it.
3: Every night.
2: Thank
3: bye-bye.
2: You, sir.
3: Bye-bye.
2: Thank you. 800-848-9222. John on Staten Island. John, have you seen the Ferry Hawks? Have you gone and watched the Ferry Hawks?
4: I haven't since they've rebranded, but I've been to a Staten Island Yankees game.
2: Those fireplaces have no carbon charring. There's no.
3: Isn't that amazing?
2: Isn't that amazing? They're immaculate because there was no wood burning in there.
3: Okay, I'm gonna call. Okay, well, thank you very much. Great show.
2: I appreciate
3: listen
2: it.
3: Every night.
2: Thank
3: bye-bye.
2: You, sir.
3: Bye-bye.
2: Thank you. 800-848-9222. John on Staten Island. John, have you seen the Ferry Hawks? Have you gone?

0: Thanks for taking my call, Walter. I'm just curious. You mentioned before that you were flat-footed and left-handed, and I'm flat-footed myself, and it's very rare I run into a fellow flat-footed misfit. And I'm not quite fully left-handed. I'm actually what's called you might enjoy this one. It might be a fun fact. What's called cross-dominant,
1: Oh,
0: which means like there's certain things that I'm left-handed in, but not fully left-handed, which is so I kind of get like a touch of it. But yeah, I'm
1: what
0: just
1: are
0: curious what your experience.
1: what are you dominant
0: Sorry, go.
1: left-handed in? What are you dominant left-handed in?
0: So it's mostly shows in sports, like anything that I have to hold with two hands. So in sports like baseball, I throw right-handed but bat left-handed. Golf, I'm a lefty. Hockey, I'm a lefty. Lacrosse, lefty. Or even like shoveling snow, I would do it with the lefty form. So anything like that, I'm lefty. And then even when I was younger, I did martial arts for a while. My main kicking foot was my left. I was more comfortable kicking lefty. So it's weird how it arises. Actually, if you look at the MLB, it's actually more common than you would think otherwise. There's a lot of players that throw righty but bat lefty.
1: There's a tremendous advantage if you're left-handed in many sports, especially
0: For sure.
1: baseball. If you're ambidextrous about batting, you can use either hand, you're gold. If you can truly pitch left-handed, you're gold. And it's a fascinating thing. And are you flat-footed? Is that what you said?
0: Yeah, I am. And the reason I brought up both, I was curious which one you think is worse. So you seem not to like either one, for good reason. But I'm curious what it.
1: I use the left-handed thing for an excuse when something doesn't work right. I say, well, that's because I'm left-handed. And nobody knows. They don't
0: Oh,
1: know. They don't know. The other thing,
0: okay.
1: though, as I found when I was a kid, it was much worse being left-handed because of the desks in school and the way the spiral binders are made
0: Yeah.
1: and the three-ring binders are made. I had to take the paper out of the three-ring binder, put it to the left, and then I could write, but I could never write in the three-ring binder. What's much worse is being, I have two problems with my feet. I'm flat-footed and I have an accessory navicular. Do you know what that is?
0: I don't, but I'm excited to learn.
1: I know. Who wouldn't be excited to learn about my feet? Here's the deal. Below my arch, about an inch below my arch, both arches, there's a bone. It's a bone almost as it can be any size, but in my case, it's almost the size of the ankle. And what it does is it keeps that arch down, it weights down the arch, and it pronates my foot, which is so attractive. And in adolescence, when I grew four sizes in 1 year, it hurt like hell. It hurt like hell. And then I found out it would have kept me out of the army.
0: Yeah, that is the one benefit of it. But otherwise it's not so great. It definitely caused a lot of pain. Until for a long time I didn't know I was flat-footed, right? So as a
1: Right.
0: kid playing sports and stuff, I would just get severe pains in my legs and like had no idea why. I had like stress fractures. But yeah, anybody out there that's getting pains in their legs or their back, get your feet checked. It's probably where it's stemming from.
1: Now,
0: And
1: what I
0: getting
1: f
0: like the
1: Go ahead,
0: yeah,
1: John.
0: sorry.
1: No, you go ahead.
0: No, it's your show, please.
1: What I found very distressing is when I realized, John, the day that there were no parades, marches, telethons to raise money for people who are flat-footed.
0: Well, I think it would almost be rude to have a march for flat-footed people. That's almost making fun
1: Yeah,
0: of them.
1: very good. You're absolutely right. Well, but we could have a telethon. Could we have a GoFundMe page?
0: Honestly, let's start it. I'll take some free money. Why not?
1: All right,
0: I'm
1: that's your
0: paying for
1: job.
0: the custom orthotics is very expensive, so
1: The
0: you know
1: custom
0: I
1: orth
0: could use
1: yeah, the
0: it up.
1: custom orthotics, the prescription orthotics can run $300, $400, but they are godsends. They are the
0: Oh,
1: best
0: they're
1: thing,
0: life changing,
1: life
0: absolutely life
1: changing.
0: changing.
1: Absolutely. Well, I'll tell you something about this. Let me share this story oh my God. Let me share you a GoFundMe story that's amazing. Listen to the GoFundMe story. Thank you very much for calling, John. I appreciate it from Staten Island, 800-848-9222. Now listen to this. California radio DJ accused of bilking fans out of more than $100,000 raised off GoFundMe for medical bills. I'm like, what DJ? What DJ scammed people allegedly? Well, It's not a D.

0: Okay, I hope everybody enjoyed that song. That was a lot of fun. And if you want more of that, you can join me on Saturday from 6 to 10 o'clock. Now, there's one problem right now. Where's Walter? Walter! Well, there he is. Here's Walter.
1: I have to tell you something. I have to confess to you. I'd love to be cool. I'd love to be like a really cool guy and just let that go. And usually I just let it go. But here's the fact. As a radio geek, as someone who has wasted his whole life in the radio industry, to be on WABC in New York, KMOX, KDKA, WGN in Chicago, to be on these radio stations and then have Cousin Bruce Morrow, who actually did play those songs first, be a part of this show is an honor. It is a privilege. It is humbling and a kick. The when we first started playing songs on the show, which I know annoys some of you, but I don't care, I said, you know, WABC played this song first, and that's kind of a big deal. And then it went, wait a minute. Because he was on at night, Bruce Morrow played that song first. Whatever the song is, he played it first, because the way Top 40 Radio works is whenever they put on a new song, they have the all-night guy, I mean, the late-night guy do it. So he did play them first. I'm like, whoa. Walter Sterling.
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3: I'm Brandon Eisen.
4: We've got 13 weeks to defeat Mike Rogers.
3: With about 93% of the votes in, leading by just 20,000 votes, Abdul El-Sayed is now the projected winner in Michigan's Democrat primary for U.S. Senate to now face Republican Mike Rogers in the November election. The far-left El-Sayed with only a razor-thin margin over established Democrat Haley Stevens.
4: There is so much more that unites us. However much we might disagree with our Democratic opponent, there is so much more that unites us than divides us.
3: Stevens calling it a night earlier from her campaign HQ.
5: Thank you, friends. See you soon.
3: Stevens has not yet issued a formal concession. President Trump says that a deal on the Strait of Hormuz could come as early as today or tomorrow. An agreement on that could potentially help bring an end to the war with Iran. However, regional officials are talking about a possible deal emerging between Iran and Oman, with a proposed route in and out controlled by those two countries. Meanwhile, according to an exclusive report from Reuters, the U.S. Army has reportedly used up most of its stockpile of long-range missiles, News Nation's Robert Sherman.
6: Saying that U.S. stockpiles of long-range precision missiles have virtually all been utilized in recent weeks. Also saying a large number of Tomahawk missiles, surface-to-surface missiles, have largely been depleted. The White House was asked about all of this. They said that they have more munitions stockpiles than anyone else.
3: Maine Republican Susan Collins says that she will vote no on Acting Attorney General Todd Blanche's nomination to serve in the role full-time. That means Blanche can afford only one more Senate Republican defection and still get confirmed to lead the Justice Department if all members of the Democratic caucus also vote no. Political analyst Larry Sabato says it's a savvy and most likely calculated move by Collins, who is facing a tough re-election.
7: Her announcing that she was not going to vote for Todd Blanche as a Republican showed once again that she is very smart and she knows how to attract the several percent in the middle who can make the difference between winning and losing.
3: Police in Greenbrier, Arkansas, thwarted a school shooting plot.
8: Police say 21-year-old Abilene Almanza had been posting concerning messages on Discord and was planning a shooting at an elementary school. She allegedly told investigators she chose an elementary school because that's where she had been bullied the most as a child, and she figured there'd be less security there than at a high school. Almanza allegedly added, quote, "The world is a messed up place, and I just want to mess it up more through a school shooting," end quote. She's being held on $1 million bond. Michael Wallace, Worldwide News Network.
3: Taco Bell apparently discussed the Cyclospora outbreak with Michigan health officials weeks before customer alerts went out, holding a call with Yum Brands on July 2nd. 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
3: Federal officials are now responding after an ICE detainee at Delaney Hall in Newark died over the weekend. The daughter of Edwin Lopez Cornejo says her father's medical issues had not been taken seriously.
9: He had epilepsy. high blood pressure, and he had diabetes. And they refused to give him his medication, and they brushed him off as complaining.
3: An ICE spokesperson says that Lopez Cornejo did receive proper medical care while in custody and was seen by medical professionals. Cornejo died at a hospital after collapsing Saturday inside Delaney Hall. Members of New Jersey's congressional delegations remind that this is not the first death at Delaney Hall, while demanding answers and calling for more transparency. A high-ranking Westchester cop is accused of being the getaway driver after her son allegedly opened fire during a gang-related shooting near a Bronx courthouse in late June. Police say Jennifer Lackard with the Mount Vernon Police Department and her son Chase Lackard, who reportedly has gang ties, were arrested yesterday at their Bronx home and charged with attempted murder in connection with the June 29th shooting. Mount Vernon officials say Lackard's employment was terminated immediately following her arrest. The New York City Council has announced a comprehensive review on e-bikes to improve safety following a rise in e-bike crashes over the last decade. There have been about 500 e-bike-related collisions so far this year in the city, up more than 30% year over year. The council plans to hold a hearing in late September on 17 bills related to e-bike safety. Luigi Mangione is now asking a New York court to allow broader public access to his upcoming state murder trial related to the killing of UnitedHealthcare CEO Brian Thompson. His attorneys have filed a motion seeking to live stream the proceedings, arguing that the court should not limit access by selecting only a small group of reporters or denying an overflow courtroom feed. Mangione has pleaded not guilty to state charges, including second-degree murder, weapons, and forgery offenses, while also facing separate federal stalking charges. Jury selection for the state trial is scheduled to begin September 8th. WABC weather, cloudy overnight with lows in the mid-60s, partly sunny later on today with a chance of afternoon showers, a high of 85. I'm Brandon Eisen for 77 WABC News.
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0: Edgar, I think the great mystery here is why you didn't become one of the stylistics. You're a great voice. 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Walter Sterling. The name of the show is The Other Side of Midnight, here every night from 1 a.m. to 5 a.m. as God meant it to be. 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

0: I'm James Parker, and this is Florida Story. Hey, thank you so much for joining me for our first Florida Story. We're going to Doral, Florida, or Doral, but I think you're going to feel the same way as I do. I feel like we're missing a lot of interesting details here.
1: More than 48 hours after a fire ignited at a waste-to-energy facility in Doral, smoke is still seen billowing from the plant. New images from Sky 10 shows a gigantic hole in the roof of one of the buildings on the property off Northwest 97th Avenue. It's the only waste-to-energy facility in the county, and it processes more than a million tons of waste annually.
0: Yeah, so what are they talking about? What I do understand is that there's some sort of trash, just the vague concept of trash, that is being taken through this facility. The other notable thing is how big the buildings are. And you understand how when you see giant buildings that look like it's like an Amazon distribution center, like one of those big Walmart distribution centers, this is how big the buildings are. And if that thing's on fire in the middle, how do you get a hose to it? Well, you can't. And I did a little more reading trying to figure out what the heck's going on. And the nearest I can tell is there's actually a streak going on right now in America of landfills catching on fire. And actually, this is starting to happen in other countries too. And the thought is the culprit is these lithium ion batteries. I'm no Walter White level chemist or whatever, but all these little batteries that are in your cell phone and your laptop and your smartwatch. And one of the big culprits that makes this a very Florida sniffing subject is one of the big culprits is vape pens. That's right, vape pens, the batteries that after they're thrown away, a lot of times they still have juice left in them, and if they get pushed and stay on, they can ignite, and they're causing landfill fires, and it's somewhat of an epidemic. I'll keep an eye on it for you, but that's kind of cool, or gross, or both.
2: Hold my beer.
0: Hold my beer.
3: Hold my beer.
0: For our next Florida story, we're going to Clay County, Florida. And I can't be more specific than that because this isn't in a city. This is in a rural area. And what we have here is a 77-year-old Florida man who has one of what I think is always just an amazing hobby. This guy, just for funsies, is a pilot. He's got his own little plane. And when I say little plane, it's itty bitty. I don't mean like it's a G6. I mean, it's like him and one other dude in that plane, and it has the little tripod wheels, and you know, it looks like something that I probably wouldn't get into, especially if a 77-year-old Ford man is like, oh, trust me. Actually, his plane was working fine. It's just his GPS led him to the wrong spot, and so where he was going down expecting there to be a runway, there was a cow pasture, and he just said, you know what, go for it, and get kind of light on gas here. This is a wide open space. I think I could safely land here. And then figure out what went wrong. So he goes to land, and everything actually is going okay, believe it or not, until there's a herd of cows over the hill. And he doesn't want to injure the herd of cows. So after it's already landed and he's braking, he has to jerk the wheel. And it wasn't the crash landing or the emergency landing that wrecked him. It was him having to jerk the wheels during the landing process to avoid some cows that flipped him up over upside down. And so now he's laying on his back like a turtle and can't flip back over. He's actually going to be okay. 77-year-old Florida man, get a less dangerous hobby.
2: Hold my beer.
0: Hold my beer.
3: Hold my beer.
2: What is it?
0: All right, for our next Florida story, we're going to Northport, Florida, where in this one, look, the headline is pretty cut and dry. Northport grandmother shot by 6-year-old while driving. Now, the 6-year-old wasn't driving. Obviously, this is a grandmother driving. But they don't give you a whole lot of details in here. They're really scant on the details because all they say is the 6-year-old found a gun in the back seat while grandmother was giving her a ride, and she shot grandma, who's going to be okay. Actually, grandma's going to survive. She didn't die, you know, just in and out, clean wound, just like in Scarface. I imagine the 6-year-old was in the back and asked to stop by Dairy Queen on the way home because I would like a blizzard. I would like a cookie dough blizzard. And grandmother said no. But then granddaughter, Florida granddaughter, found a 380 Smith & Wesson in the backseat, and the tables have turned now, haven't they, Grandma? What did I say about stopping at Dairy Queen? It's on the way home. There it is up there. You're slow down, Grandma. Why aren't you slowing down? Grandma, why aren't you slowing down? Grandma, you better turn in there. I've got a gun. Grandma, I've got a gun. Now are you going to make a liar out of me? Now I have to shoot you. Grandma, now I have to shoot you. Could have got a blizzard. This would have all been easier. Just got me a blizzard. Hold my beer.
2: Hold my beer.
3: Hold my beer.
2: What is it?
0: For our next Florida story, let's go to Delray Beach, Florida. How much fun on this program have we gotten out of the public comment section of whatever meeting it is, or city council or school board or whatever? Here's another one. Martin County School District. Looks like a bazillion-year-old Florida woman. Go.
3: I am 100 years young. Anyway, I'm here to protest our school's district book banning policy.
0: That lady's so old, she remembers when they had scroll bans. Not just book bans, scroll bans.
2: Hold my beer.
4: Hold my beer.
5: Hold my beer. What is
0: it? All right, for our last Florida story, there's an interesting science project that's going on in the Florida wilds. What has happened is these scientists are tracking the movements, or attempting to track the movements of these urban scavenger wildlife creatures in Florida. And we're talking about like possums and raccoons, things that have gone from the woods to digging through your trash for a source of food. But something they notice is some of the smaller possums and raccoons, they'll give the dead signal, like, you know, inactivity for a long time, and then they'll start moving again. And what they figured out is they've been eaten by one of those giant pythons. They have the hybrid pythons that are in Florida now that are half Indian python, half Burmese python. And it's this new super breed that gets huge and lays like a bazillion eggs. And so they've about eaten up all the possums and a lot of the fauna that is normally found or was found in Florida wildlife. And this is one way that they've been able to track down some of the bigger ones and kill them. And there's a little testy part of the law that says you can't track animals for the express purpose of catching their predators. So, you know, you can't send animals out to die for your science experiment. But if you're casually observing that your friends over here running the trash experiment keep having their animals eaten, then you can go ahead and piggyback on that info and use it to track down these pythons. And it's been sort of useful thus far, but here's the Florida catch. The reason I'm bringing it up now, not that they have a cutesy little program that's kind of tight-roping between the ethical bounds, but they actually had a problem here because one of the possums gave a dead signal, which means it didn't move for a while. And then it moved again, which means the snake ate it, sat there for a day or two and digested it, and then continued on. However, there was a dead signal that was given again, which means this snake is so big that it can actually pass the collar that they put on the possum. Though, you know, the reason why they've been able to track down the snake is they can swallow the whole possum whole, but the collar doesn't break down, and so they can't pass the collar out the back, and it ends up just tracking the snake. Well, there's a snake that's big enough, and they had snakes that are, you know, 10, 11 feet is about as big as they've seen thus far, and so we have to assume it's significantly bigger than an 11-foot python, which is the record so far in this study. So I think, wasn't this sort of like the precursor to the Ice Cube documentary Anaconda? Isn't that how that started? So I may have another story coming for you on a future Florida story where we have this new giant mutant snake, and we'll see what could possibly go wrong.
2: Hold my beer.
4: Hold my beer.
5: Hold my beer. What is it?
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7: And you, 800-848-9222, 800-848-9222. One of the unspoken horrors of being a guy and being a father, you're not even allowed to say, this is scandalous. Dads don't actually get a vacation. Dads don't actually get a vacation. You see, it goes like this. Even though there's the promise at the beginning of the vacation that people will take, your daughter, your wife, will take turns driving, that never happens. What happens is dad says, I'll drive first. And dad drives first. And then, halfway through the drive, daughter says, I don't feel good. My stomach bothers me. Okay, we get something for the stomach, but stomach still bothers. She's not driving. She's in no shape to drive. Dad's still driving. Mom falls asleep. You're not going to wake up mom. You'll go to hell if you wake up mom for any reason at any time. As a result, no kid, no mom. Dad drives the whole way. Now, once dad is there after the 14-hour drive, and it's always a 14-hour drive, no matter what people say, now you're sitting on the beach. What's happened to get on the beach? Dad has unpacked the car, taken it up the steps of the beach house, because you always insist on getting the top floor and upper floor so you get a view of the ocean. Okay, that's fine. That makes perfect sense. Now, everybody's in the house, and the sun comes out, and you go, okay, let's go to the beach. Let's go to the lake. Let's go to the dock. Let's go to the boat. Great. Who carries the stuff? Dad. Who arranges the stuff? Put it over there. I don't want it so near me, and I don't want anything that smells bad. Mom, daughters, unlike Dad, very sensitive to smells. I don't want anything near me that smells bad. Doesn't matter what it is. Dad has to move it, adjust it, make it work, whatever it is. If Dad is young enough, and you really should be young enough, to put up the beach umbrella, that's a big chore. That's really hard. You can't imagine how hard that is. I refuse to do it. Now you're sitting on the beach. Now Dad is sitting on the beach. And the daughter is starting to talk about food. Mom's talking about what smells bad. I don't know what smells bad. And what does this mean? It means he's not on vacation. He's doing what he always does. He is being of service. Daughters, wife, mother-in-law, father-in-law, he's being of service. And he has an overarching thought, which prevents it from becoming a vacation. The overarching thought is he's thinking about the 14 hours going back, the 14-hour drive going back. And he has this thought, maybe we could stop at a Best Western. Maybe we could stop at a Hamptons Inn and break up that trip. Maybe we could do that. And he says it. Oh, that's too expensive, says the wife. Oh, that's too expensive, the Hampton Inn. He's just thinking, for God's sakes, would you give me a break after a 7-hour drive? Could we go to the Hampton Inn and lie on those hard beds? And walk on those hard floors. The cheap hotels, they never have invested in carpet padding, have they? No cheap hotel has carpet padding. It's always hard on the feet. You walk on that crappy carpet. But we can't afford that. And he's looking at a 14-hour drive home. That's what Dad does. He never gets a vacation. I'll tell you exactly what a vacation is for a guy, for a man, for a father, a husband. You want to know what it is? I'm having it right now. Well, you're working. Yes, I'm working, but nobody should call this work. I'm working right now, but my wife and my children are not home. I have a week of no service. I'm performing no services this week. No wife. No daughters, don't have to go anywhere, don't need to be driven anywhere, don't need to be driven anywhere. Oh, for God's sakes, we're out of this, we're out of that. And no, by the way, when guys volunteer to do the food shopping, that's not because they want to do the food shopping. It's because they're desperate to get out of the house. And the only way that most men can get out of the house, to get in the car and just get out of the house, is if they have a chore, if there's a task. And usually the task involves, we don't have any more of my milk. There's no more of my milk. We're out of my milk. And the guy gets in the car and he goes and he gets her milk. And every nanosecond that he's away from the house getting her milk, he's in heaven because he will be viewed as doing something noble. Meanwhile, what he's doing is escaping. He's just escaping. Give us 22 minutes and we'll escape for milk. And we'll come back relaxed. And that's what I've got this week. I have a whole week of no kids, no wife. And it'd be easy to misinterpret that. You don't love your wife. You don't love your kids. Of course I do. But a vacation to a man, a married man with children, is no wife and no children. That's a vacation to a guy. No wife and no children. That means we can watch Storage Wars. I don't know why I can't say that. Storage Wars. We can watch Storage Wars. I just finished this incredible miniseries, this incredible whatever they call them, 8 8-episode show on Apple TV called Star City. A really good guy show. It's about the Russian space program. We never hear about them, the Russian space program. And that's what I was able to watch uninterrupted. I think binging is a girl term. I think that's what women call it. I don't think guys do. Like, no guy keeps a diary. That's the thing about Fauci that was so disturbing. They went through his diary, and my first thought was, what do you mean he has a diary? No guy has a diary. I'm Walter Sterling. This is The Other Side of Midnight from the Red Apple Audio Networks.
4: Men are better at physical jobs, and women are better statistically at jobs that are revolved around caretaking, around creativity.
8: So no, that's not even true. When you say women are better at caretaking, are you saying that women are better nurses than men? Or that
4: not
8: there's
4: all,
8: just more,
4: general.
8: Or that there's just more women than men who are nurses. You're not making the claim that women are better at nursing than men, are you? Mm. After all, they don't have the same physical strength to move patients, things like this that men have.
4: Yeah.
8: What on average? Okay, then what on average makes women better nurses than men?
4: Women just enjoy caretaking more.
9: So they want to do the stuff they want to do,
4: yeah.
8: Right.
9: But they don't want to do the things they don't want to do. You think the sexes should be equal and have equity?
8: You said equity.
4: I said equity, yeah.
9: Does that mean that
4: orgasms.
9: Women should have equal political power with men then?
4: I think that that's having sour. Women in policy, because women are essentially more emotional than men and men are more logical, it helps balance things out.
8: Why is it that a counterbalance to logic is good? Let us pretend for a second that you can only pick between two options.
4: Okay.
8: Option one in your government, all of them only make decisions based on logic. Option two, all of them only make decisions based on emotion. Which set would you take?
4: But that's not a feasible...
8: Which one would you pick?
9: It's a hypothetical.
8: Which
9: it's
8: one hypothetical. Would you pick? How would you feel if you hadn't eaten breakfast this morning?
4: I didn't eat breakfast this morning.
8: Exactly.
9: Are we going to order?
10: The Other Side of Midnight with Walter Sterling. This is Moving America. Here's Jake Novak.
11: Here's something you probably already know. Demand for welders, carpenters, HVAC installers, electricians, and plumbers is expected to grow almost twice as much as demand for other workers over the next 8 years. And Ford is joining a growing number of U.S. corporations and investment houses trying to make sure America can meet that demand. It's called the Alliance for America's Skilled Trades, and the charter members include Ford, BlackRock, and Google. The idea is not to create a large funding pool, but to find new ways to get people access to this kind of job training. But it's still not coming for free. Ford has already committed $300 million on skilled trade workforce development, and BlackRock is setting aside $100 million to connect 50,000 workers with training over the next 5 years. And your mother wanted you to become a doctor. I'm Jake Novak.
10: This is Moving America. If you missed Sid and Friends in the Morning, here's what you missed.
12: So the mayor, that's why he looks so good, because he's a young guy? He's not that hot, Noam. This is ridiculous.
13: I wasn't suggesting he was hot. I'm just saying the media, he'll flash that smile, and they won't do a follow-up question. They'll ask one hard question, and then he gives a lame answer. And I've watched this at the press conferences, and they don't follow it up. They don't hit him harder.
12: They never, ever do.
13: Yeah.
12: With his wife, when she liked all those graphic images of girls being raped and people being murdered October the 7th, they never went back at the guy. What do you think about that? Oh, I love her. She's a great girl. Okay, great. Okay, great. The hell are we doing here? Today is one of those days, again, where I have to consider running for office. I can't stand even considering it, because I have no chance of winning. I admit that. I told Mike Rappaport the same thing. These people are nuts. I love them. We don't have a chance. Not a chance.
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1: Well, from the Apple Bank traffic desk, first of all, in the Bronx, southbound on the Deegan now, we are going to be slow from that Van Cortlandt Park down through Fordham Road. The earlier accident that was there has been cleared up and out of the way. And if you're westbound on the cross box, you're slow out of the interchange to the 3rd Avenue Hill, then heavy again, Jerome Avenue, up and on to the George Washington Bridge on the New England Thruway. Northbound again, a little bit of a tie-up as you start to get up by exit 15. The construction's out of the way, but it looks like there might be a minor accident up there, which is in the process of being cleared. Now, a couple of big problems in New Jersey. First of all, eastbound on Route 80, a multi-mile delay coming into exit 45, Beverwyck Road. That accident with injuries still has the two left lanes, and you're going to be backed up pretty much heading down the hill from Denville on the eastbound side of Route 80 all the way to Beverwyck. So that's a long, long way. And then down the Jersey Shore out of Neptune. Again, this is at Sylvania Avenue on Route 35. All lanes are closed. Seems like in both directions an accident investigation going on there from an earlier problem. Northbound on 287 at exit 14. That earlier accident is cleared. Now in the northern state eastbound, we have a stall right around the area of New Hyde Park Road. Mass Transit, everybody now on or close. And alternate side is in effect. 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
2: The Cats Roundtable. John Catsimatidis with Senator Marsha Blackburn about the impact of an impending government shutdown.
3: It is awful.
2: With former New York City Police Commissioner Bill Bratton about politics in New York City.
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5: Wherever they're traveling, however they're doing that, transdimensionally or in other ways.
2: James Golden digging into Dr. Fauci's medical history.
6: Dr. Fauci himself had a medical issue following taking all these vaccine boosters and it was unreported.
2: Fernando Mateo says that taxpayers dollars must be spent intelligently.
7: When government starts spending money, it's not their money.
2: Michael Cohen, after Dr. Fauci's Senate hearing.
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9: We're seeing some heavy volume on the LIE through Suffolk County, but no accidents to speak of. Sunrise Highway, same thing. Southern State, Northern State Parkway, no problems at all. Montauk Highway, free and clear at this hour. And on the LIRR, everything's on or close to schedule. On the WLIR traffic desk, I'm Noam Layden.
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0: I like it.
1: Texas right? is cool, man. Governor Abbott, Republicans, all that stuff.
0: Yeah.
1: I mean, there are some maniacs in Texas, like Tellerico, I guess. And you're going to beat Paxton. What do you think, Noam? What are your people telling you on that race?
2: Well, the polls right now have Tellerico up by a couple points.
1: That's crazy. Ella Langley. What's the name of that song again?
3: Choosing Texas.
1: Choosing Texas.
3: She right. sounds great. Yeah, she's very beautiful. Too.
1: Really?
3: Oh, oh yeah.
1: She's,
3: oh,
1: she doesn't sound beautiful.
4: No, it's
1: see, country music singers never sound. Oh, yeah. Oh. No, I'm sure she is, but they never sound beautiful.
4: No, she doesn't have one blemish.
1: Really? How old is she? Take it, just, I'm begging you to take it easy,
4: bro. Perfect age. She is the perfect age.
1: What age is that? What is the perfect age?
4: I don't know. Let's see. She's got to be like 26 or something like that.
1: Okay. All right, we're going to get her on.
4: 27.
1: All right, reach out to Langley.
4: Oh, I'd gladly.
1: Put her on the damn show.
4: I'd reach out to her every day.
1: Oh, God. Yeah, yeah, yeah. What a mess.
3: When are they not the perfect game?
1: I mean, really. Seriously. Here's a little more for you. Before Rich Lowry, the editor of the National Review, makes his weekly appearance, Ella Langley. She loves Texas.

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3: 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The Boilers will start out in the Bronx. Jones Lombard Jr. over in a memorable big league debut. And the Yankees beat the Cardinals 2-0 in the middle game of this three-game set. In the fifth inning, Lombard drove an 0-2 sweeper from starter Hunter Dobbins into left field seats for his first career hit. And as he completed his first home run trot in the majors, he got a good shot of his parents hugging in the stands. That's courtesy of the ES Network last night from Yankee Stadium. Up next for the Yankees, still 3.5 games back of Tampa Bay for first place in the East. Will Warren will start tonight's series finale. Rubber game of this three-game set. First pitch from Yankee Stadium is scheduled for 7.05 p.m. And in Cleveland, Luis Torrens had three hits, including a three-run homer in the second inning, and drove in four runs as the Mets defeated the Indians 6-2 to snap a three-game losing streak. Bo Bichette and rookie Carson Benge also went deep for the Mets, and Sean Manaea allowed two runs on seven hits and five walks while striking out seven in six innings of work. Up next for the Mets, Christian Scott will get the start in tonight's middle game of this three-game series against the Indians. First pitch from Cleveland is scheduled for 6:40 p.m. That is your sports, sponsored by Pete Morgan and Peerless Boilers.
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3: Yep, Panthers and Cardinals. And that'll, of course, be at the Hall of Fame Stadium out in Canton, Ohio. 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
7: Well, from the Apple Bank traffic desk, again, as you travel northbound on the New England Thruway, a lot of volume as you get up through exit 15. There was an earlier problem there. Looks like that's out of the way. But on the northern state now, on the eastbound side of New Hyde Park Road, actually quite a bit of heavy traffic heading eastbound. There's an accident there, at least one lane going to be out. As you come inbound on the LIE, you're looking at the usual stuff coming through the area of the Clearview, and then you've got a lot of heavy traffic on the westbound side from Main Street right on in through Queens Boulevard. Grand Central Parkway slow into queue. Report of an accident just as you start to head into the fairgrounds. And also, you've got delays inbound on the Gowanus BQE, now 65th Street, all the way on up to the Brooklyn Bridge. Again, an accident right by the Brooklyn Bridge. Now, if you're heading out in New Jersey, eastbound Route 80, the express lanes were all jammed up coming into exit 45, which is Beverwyck Road. There was an accident there with injuries. And then also, as you travel out onto Route 1 at College Farm Road, there's an accident now with at least one lane out of service. That's in North Brunswick. And all on its side is in effect. 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
6: I'm Michael Wallace. Michigan's Democratic Senate primary is too close to call this morning. Progressive Abdul El-Sayed leads Congresswoman Haley Stevens by just over 19,000 votes, with 95% of the votes counted. Polls had suggested El-Sayed would win handily. Both say Democrats will have to rally behind whoever wins to defeat Republican Mike Rogers in November.
7: Whatever happens tonight, we have a responsibility to assure that we unite to make sure that Mike Rogers never sees the inside of the U.S. Senate.
8: Whoever wins is going to go and take on Mike Rogers. Republicans are going to do everything they can to throw all the dirt, all the mud, the kitchen sink at us.
6: Stevens has yet to concede because many of the outstanding votes are in Detroit, where she was expected to do well. Republican North Carolina Congressman Chuck Edwards just announced this morning he's dropping his reelection bid after the House Ethics Committee recommended he be censured for inappropriate conduct toward two of his female staffers. The Senate has a lot of work to do before its August recess, including a vote on Attorney General nominee Todd Blanche. More from News Nation's Kristen Eskow.
9: Senate Republicans are in talks about taking the first steps to pass a GOP budget bill that wouldn't need any support from Democrats. It could include money for states to enforce voter ID requirements as outlined in the Save America Act, which is championed by President Trump and has been blocked by Senate Democrats. But in a bipartisan move, the Senate overwhelmingly advanced a short-term government funding bill to prevent an October 1st shutdown. Senate leaders are looking to hold a final vote this week.
6: The House has passed its own short-term government funding bill. China announced new sanctions on the U.S. this morning, including controls on exports of drones to the U.S. The new sanctions are in response to the FCC's ban on Chinese drone imports. Chinese President Xi Jinping is scheduled to visit the White House next month. The Los Angeles County Fire Department has wrapped up its 18-month investigation into one of the deadly wildfires in January 2025. Here's News Nation's Blake Berman.
10: The Eaton Fire, which claimed the lives of 19 people, damaged over 9,000 homes, was caused by a faulty transmission tower. The out-of-service electricity pylon, quote, ejected hot metal particles that fell to the receptive fuel beds, consisting of dry vegetation below the towers. Now, the tower belonged to and was managed by Southern Cal Edison, who said of the findings, quote, we have taken our potential role in the start of this fire seriously from the very beginning.
6: The budget Australian airline Jetstar is going to start charging passengers $18 to put their bags in the overhead compartments. The carrier says weighing bags at the gate and trying to cram them into the overhead bins are some of the most stressful parts of the flying experience. This is the Worldwide News.
10: Dry vegetation below the towers. Now, the tower belonged to and was managed by Southern Cal Edison, who said of the findings, quote, we have taken our potential role in the start of this fire seriously from the very beginning.
6: The budget Australian airline Jetstar is going to start charging passengers $18 to put their bags in the overhead compartments. The carrier says weighing bags at the gate and trying to

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2: We're seeing some heavy volume on the LIE through Suffolk County, but no accidents to speak of. Sunrise Highway, same thing. Southern State, Northern State Parkway, no problems at all. Montauk Highway, free and clear at this hour. And on the LIRR, everything's on or close to schedule. On the WLIR traffic desk, I'm Noam Layden.
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4: Do we have in America? High-speed rail hasn't happened. Airports? We have second-rate airports compared to other countries. Promises, promises from politicians that we're going to fix the roads, fix the airports, etc., etc. Then we also need to balance. When we have a budget in one of those blue states for $100 billion, we don't want it to cost $200 billion. We need to stop debating, and we have to start building. President Trump has said $19 trillion in new factories and businesses are coming to America over the next few years. Well, they need roads. They need airports. It should not be a controversial issue. It should be an American issue. Let's make America great again. This is John Katzmatidis with the Katz Corner.
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0: 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WABC Traffic and Transit.
6: Well, from the Apple Bank traffic desk, eastbound on Route 80, still backed up into exit 45. That earlier accident there has been clear, but still lots of congestion still from Route 202 all the way through 280. If you're traveling southbound on Route 1 at College Farm Road, that one's out of the way. But Route 35 at Sylvania Avenue, we still have that accident that also still in the process of being cleared. Now, on the island, as you travel on the eastbound side of the Southern State at Wantagh Avenue, there is an accident. The right shoulder is going to be blocked. The earlier problems as you traveled on the LIE right at exit 53, that is gone. Also, as you head outbound on the Grand Central coming into the Kew Gardens interchange, that collision has been cleared. Still heavy traffic northbound New England, make that southbound New England Thruway coming into exit 15 with an earlier collision, which is now out of the way. And we have a disabled now northbound on the Major Deegan Expressway getting up into the 230s. And Mass Transit, everybody now pretty much on or close. 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
1: Well, from the Apple Bank traffic desk again, we still have delays up in the Bronx on the southbound side of the Major Deegan. We had earlier problems along the way. It looks like all of that, though, now is out of the way, but we still have some slow traffic getting through Fordham Road, then further south getting into the George Washington Bridge, but really not too much out of the ordinary there. New England Thruway, earlier problems that we had northbound there, looks like that also has been cleared. Things are moving much better as you get through exit 15. A Throgsneck Whitestone Bridge, if you're coming on over to Queens, go ahead and use the Whitestone. It's a little bit better. Getting across the RFK Triborough Bridge, some delays this morning on the Queens leg. Getting out of Queens, getting into the Bronx and Manhattan. Again, you have delays. And then also on the northbound side of the Deegan, leaving the bridge, heading up towards 138th Street. Inbound Gowanus BQE, 65th Street on up to the Brooklyn Bridge. Earlier problems out on Route 80 of E significantly as you come into 280, though still some slow traffic. And then both ways on Route 35 at Sylvania Avenue and Neptune DOT, still reporting that accident. Mass Transit now, everybody is going to pretty much be on or close to schedule. 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I'm Joe Nolan with traffic on Talk Radio 77 WABC.
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2: Good morning, I'm John Tarrant. Dow and S&P 500 closing at record levels again on Tuesday. This is earnings impressed and crude oil decline. The Dow was up 1.7%. The S&P 500 up by a similar percentage. The first closing record for the S&P since June the 2nd. Elsewhere, President Trump is angry at ExxonMobil and Chevron making so much money in the middle of the war. He said this.
3: Here, give some of that back to the public.
2: After the closing bell, SpaceX gave us their first post-IPO earnings with the stock under pressure, though it was up just over 9% on Tuesday, but way off its starting price of $135. McDonald's earnings beat, but it saw its slowest growth in a year. Caterpillar stock soared with record quarterly earnings as their equipment is now being used to build data centers all across the land. New Jersey-based drug maker Merck raised its revenue outlook but lowered its profits guidance. The New York-based drug maker Pfizer topping Wall Street estimates. The Mexican fast food outlet Chipotle being linked to a salmonella outbreak in Minnesota. Stock was down. Palantir, the cyber software company, up 30% on earnings, and also up 30% was the furniture website Wayfair. And so too today, the Walt Disney Company, CVS Health, and Eli Lilly are on deck. 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
2: Nassau County leaders have given the green light to a major new housing project in downtown Hicksville. The $61 million cornerstone apartment complex will bring 106 units, including 21 studios, 70 one-bedrooms, and 15 two-bedrooms, with 13 affordable units. A new exhibit at the North Shore Historical Museum in Glen Cove is shining light on Long Island's pivotal place in American history. The America 250 display features Revolutionary War artifacts, continental currency, and stories from local families. The North Shore was occupied by British forces, for 7 years after the 1776 Battle of Long Island. Suffolk County legislator Anne Welker paid tribute to a longtime East End sports leader at the July legislature meeting. Kathy Masterson began as a PE teacher at West Hampton Beach in 1999 and served as athletic director from 2006 until her retirement after 16 years. Sailing enthusiasts are gearing up for the 16th annual Antigua and Barbuda Hamptons Challenge Regatta on August the 15th in Sag Harbor. The event blends competitive sailing with Caribbean festivities to benefit iTry, a non-profit supporting middle school girls in triathlon. The Quag Historical Society is hosting its annual art show and sale at the Quag Village Green next Saturday, August the 8th, from 10 till 4 p.m. Located at Jessop Avenue in Quag, the event offers a charming outdoor setting for browsing local artwork. And let's see what the weather forecast has in store.
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6: Giovanni Galante. And he's the man that started this petition. I'm on board 100% to keep the mayor away from the 9/11 commemoration memorial service coming up this year, 25 years. What is your message, if he's listening right now, and if he's not, it will get to him. What is your message to Mamdani?
7: We respectfully just ask that he stay away. We don't want the publicity. We don't want the circus. We don't want any of that. This is a day, like I said before, all of us get together and we go honor the people that were murdered. That's it. It's a simple one. I'm not asking for anything huge. You know, he doesn't have to be there. He knows that. We know that. But obviously, we'll see what happens. There's nothing we could do other than just ask for people to sign a petition.
8: I will proudly honor the families, the survivors, the first responders forever impacted by that horrific terror attack.
6: Shut up.
8: By standing alongside them.
6: Shut up.

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4: 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This is somebody who hates President Trump with a visceral fashion. And now, to put up a threat like that on social media, legally, I can't speak to whether this will hold water as far as this indictment is concerned. But again, it's just so disturbing that we had somebody running a major intelligence organization who clearly could not think objectively. And then, by the way, if anybody believes that he stumbled upon just these seashells on an empty beach that spelled this out and that he didn't do it, I could say this as an opinion person. I absolutely believe that he's behind that, but that's just me.
5: And his biggest mistake was taking a picture and posting it. 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
4: 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Oh, and by the way, no one else decided to take a photo of this thing?
5: Yeah.
4: You know what I mean? 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
7: I'm Michael Wallace. We're still awaiting the results of Michigan's Senate Democratic primary. With 95% of the vote in, progressive candidate Abdul Al-Sayed leads Congresswoman Haley Stevens by about 19,000 votes. But many of the votes still to be counted are in Detroit, where Stevens was expected to do well. News Nation's Tim Skubick is in Lansing.
8: Control of the U.S. Senate next year hangs in the balance, and who wins the Michigan seat could determine that one way or the other. This battle royale between progressive Abdul Al-Sayed and mainstreamer Haley Stevens is not only for the Senate nomination, but many in this town also believe it will determine the heart and soul of what the Michigan Democratic Party will look like after this election is over.
7: The winning Democrat will take on former Republican Congressman Mike Rogers in November. North Carolina Congressman Chuck Edwards has dropped his reelection bid this morning after the House Ethics Committee recommended the Republican be censured for inappropriate conduct toward two female staffers. A California man faces charges after he was caught with a gun while taking photographs at the Trump National Golf Club near Los Angeles, 2 days ahead of the president's speech there last night. News Nation's Corey Smith says Janine John Taley is being held on $250,000 bail.
9: The FBI's Joint Terrorism Task Force, the Secret Service, and local authorities all still trying to determine why the 38-year-old was there in the first place. Federal agents say they spotted Taley Sunday walking the Rancho Palos Verdes course, taking pictures, video, and appearing to watch security preparations. Deputies say he had a loaded 16-round magazine in his pocket and a loaded pistol in his car. They then searched his home and say that turned up an illegally modified AR platform weapon, some body armor, ammunition, radio devices.
7: Taylor is not facing any terrorism or threatening charges. The Associated Press has found the Trump administration has detained at least 51 spouses and parents of active duty service members since the president started his second term last year. At least 6 have been deported. At least 8 remain in immigration custody. Homeland Security Secretary Mark Wayne Mullen says he agrees with the president that ICE agents should be conducting traffic stops. They were paused briefly after two fatal shootings in Houston and Maine.
6: We're never ending traffic stops. We're just making it the last option, meaning that why would we allow to wait until they got into their vehicles? Why don't we get them before they get to their vehicles? If our last option is to pull them over, we will.
7: Traffic stops have been a critical tool for ICE officers as they try to meet President Trump's goal of 2,000 arrests per day. This summer's heat waves in Europe have dropped water levels so low that dozens of German battleships that sank during World War II are now poking out of the water in the Danube River in Serbia. Bigger ships are unable to use the river these days because the water is so low. Dow futures up 193. This is the Worldwide News Network.
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7: It's 73 and sunny on this Wednesday, August 5th. Here's what's going on in and around New York. The family of a man killed in a mass shooting in Yonkers on Sunday night says he was in the wrong place at the wrong time. 21-year-old Brandon Garcia was shot dead and four teenagers were injured when a 15-year-old opened fire from across the street.
10: He was just in the wrong place.
11: He was going to come home on Wednesday, this Wednesday. We bought him a nice car and he was doing well. He had a nice girlfriend and it's just, it's not fair.
10: It has to be justice. It's got to be justice. Somebody got to do something.
7: The teenage gunman shot three others who are all believed to be part of a gang initiation. The controversial Medical Aid in Dying Act goes into effect today in New York. The new law allows New Yorkers with terminal illnesses with under 6 months to live to request medication to end their lives. A team of doctors must sign off on the assisted suicide. Advocates say the move is about compassion and ending suffering, while opponents say it's immoral. The city council says it's going to pass some new laws to slow down the number of e-bike crashes. There have been about 500 e-bike-related collisions so far this year in the city, up more than 30% from the same time last year.
12: The worst tragedies have been caused by devices that are not legal to operate on our streets. They go 30, 40, 50 miles an hour and should have never been in our city.
7: Councilman Sean Abreu says the council will hold an e-bike hearing in late September. Former Mayor Eric Adams has taken a job advocating for a firm that builds AI data centers across the country. He was booed as he spoke to a town hall in Madison, Wisconsin over the weekend.
13: I don't know who thought bringing on a pretty high-profile person with financial crimes on the record was a smart idea for PR to the already opposed data center, but not a good choice.
7: Adams is a paid consulting advisor to the AI center developer PNK Group. 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Sunny and humid today. Maybe an afternoon thunderstorm with a high of 84. Cloudy overnight with a stray shower possible. The overnight low 74. And then for Thursday, hot and humid again with a chance of a pop-up thunderstorm in the morning and again in the afternoon. Tomorrow's high near 87. It's 73 and sunny outside our Midtown studios. I'm Michael Wallace. 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
14: 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George Lombard Jr. homered in a memorable big league debut, and the Yankees beat the Cardinals 2-0 in the middle game of a three-game set. Up next for the Yanks, still 3.5 games back at Tampa Bay for first place in the East. Will Warren will start tonight's series finale rubber game of this three-game set. First pitch from Yankee Stadium is scheduled for 7:05. In Cleveland, Luis Torrens had three hits, including a three-run homer in the second inning, and drove in four runs as the Mets defeated the Indians 6-2 to snap a three-game losing streak. Bichette and rookie Carson Bench also went deep for the Mets. Up next from Christian Scott will get the start in tonight's middle game of this three-game series against the Indians. First pitch from Cleveland is scheduled for 6:40 p.m. And preseason football getting underway tomorrow night. Hall of Fame game, your annual Hall of Fame game, 8 p.m. kickoff tomorrow night from Canton, Ohio. It's the Carolina Panthers versus the Arizona Cardinals this year. 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I'm Justin Ellick on 77 WABC. Rookie Carson Bench also went deep for the Mets. Up next from Christian Scott, we'll get the start in tonight's middle game of this three-game series against the Indians. First pitch from Cleveland is scheduled for 6:40 p.m. And preseason football getting underway tomorrow night. Hall of Fame game, your annual Hall of Fame game, 8 p.m. kickoff tomorrow night from Canton, Ohio. It's the Carolina Panthers versus the Arizona Cardinals this year. That is your sports sponsored by Pete Morgan of Peerless Boilers.

0: Parkway up at Dobbs Ferry Road, there's a disabled. That one off on the shoulder. Transit Authority delays on the N, the Q, the R, the W. Some track work going on at Canal Street. An alternate side is in effect. 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
2: 73 and sunny on this Wednesday, August 5th. Here's what's going on in and around New York. The family of a man killed in a mass shooting in Yonkers on Sunday night says he was in the wrong place.
3: Well, from the Apple Bank traffic guest, eastbound on Route 80, still backed up into exit 45. That earlier accident there has been clear, but still lots of congestion still from Route 202 all the way through 280. If you're traveling southbound on Route 1 at College Farm Road, that one's out of the way. But Route 35 at Sylvania Avenue, we still have that accident that also still in the process of being cleared. Now, on the island, as you travel on the eastbound side of the southern state at Wantagh Avenue, there is an accident. The right shoulder is going to be blocked. The earlier problems as you traveled on the LIE right at exit 53, that is gone. Also, as you head outbound on the Grand Central coming into the Kew Garden interchange, that collision has been cleared. Still heavy traffic northbound New England, make that southbound New England Thruway coming into exit 15 with an earlier collision, which is now out of the way. And we have a disabled now northbound on the Major Deegan Expressway getting up into the 230s, and Mass Transit, everybody now pretty much on or close. 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
1: Well, from the Apple Bank traffic desk, if you're on the Northern State eastbound, right at the Wanton accident, the left lane is out. Then on the Southern State eastbound at Hempstead Avenue, you've got an accident there, and then also at Eagle Avenue, apparently another one. So you got, well, it's been a tough day down on the Southern State. Meadowbrook northbound, unauthorized tractor trailer at Merrick Road, so that's going to be a problem as you come on up to Sunrise Highway. If you're out onto the Staten Island bound Verrazano on the upper level, there's an accident. The two left lanes are out, and you do have some delays getting back into Staten Island. Also on the drive southbound at Willis Avenue, there was a crash with two lanes out of service. And then on the Jersey Turnpike southbound, Interchange 6, an accident there. That's in the process of being cleared coming off of the inner roadway, getting onto the Pennsylvania Turnpike. Transit Authority delays on the N, the R, the W, and alternate side is in effect. 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I'm Joe Nolan with traffic on Talk Radio 77 WABC.
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2: No problems to speak of at all on the LIE, except some volume. Sunrise Highway, A-OK. No issues on the Southern State, Northern State Parkway. Montauk Highway, free and clear. And on the LIRR, everything's on or close to schedule. In the WLIR Traffic Desk, I'm Noam Layden.
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6: 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But if there is some sort of action, guess what? This will not be some little response from us. This will be bigger than you've ever seen before. And the Israelis, as you know, Craig, have had a history of pounding them. So Judge Weinberg, they're going to really do some pounding, too. 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
7: As they should be. 47 years of a terrorist regime trying to intimidate the world, trying to take over Western civilization, hegemonic, demonic, torture and kill their own people. 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
4: 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And that's what I don't understand. A lot of these countries aren't coming on board with us. I mean, everyone is facing the same fate with Iran and the terrorists.
5: Is NATO on board?
4: Yeah.
5: Is there a NATO?
6: Right. 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

0: 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If you missed Joe Concha, here is what you missed.
1: James Comey, he's a weird dude. This is somebody who hates President Trump with a visceral fashion. And now to put up a threat like that on social media, legally, I can't speak to whether this will hold water as far as this indictment is concerned. But again, it's just so disturbing that we had somebody running a major intelligence organization who clearly could not think objectively. And then, by the way, if anybody believes that he stumbled upon just these seashells on an empty beach that spelled this out and that he didn't do it, I could say this as an opinion person. 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
1: 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Oh, and by the way, no one else decided to take a photo of this thing?
2: Yeah.
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4: I'm Michael Wallace. Congresswoman Haley Stevens has closed the gap with progressive candidate Abdul El-Sayed in Michigan's Democratic Senate primary. The latest count just in has Stevens trailing by only 15,000 votes, with 95% of the vote counted. News Nation and NBC have already declared El-Sayed the winner. He's urging Democrats to unite behind him.
5: There is so much more that unites us. However much we might disagree with our Democratic opponent, there is so much more that unites us than divides us.
4: Polls had suggested El-Sayed would win by a much wider margin. The winner will take on Republican Mike Rogers, a former congressman, in November. President Trump suggests a deal with Iran is close. Our correspondent Stacey Lynn is in Washington.
6: President Trump says a deal to reopen the Strait of Hormuz could be reached within days as the U.S. and Iran work to resolve a standoff that has disrupted one of the world's most important oil shipping routes. Speaking to reporters in California last night, the president said,
7: "Could happen tomorrow or the next day."
6: Trump said negotiations have been productive.
7: A lot of progress has been made.
6: But major issues remain, including Iran's demands and the terms for easing pressure on the country. Stacey Lynn, Worldwide News Network, Washington.
4: The parent company of the UFC says it lost $30 million in its June event at the White House. UFC spent $60 million on production costs. The company says it knew it would take a loss. It also says it will not have another event at the White House again. Federal agents have arrested an armed man who may have been scoping out the security at Trump National Golf Club near Los Angeles ahead of the president's speech there last night. News Nation's Marky Martin.
8: Federal agents say 38-year-old Janine John Taylor was seen on Sunday taking photos and video around the course, appearing to monitor security preparations ahead of the president's visit. The Secret Service released a statement on X saying in part, "Since the moment our agents became aware of this individual, they've worked tirelessly with the Los Angeles County Sheriff's Department and our federal partners to investigate this case." Authorities say they found guns, ammunition, body armor, and an illegally modified AR platform rifle in the suspect's home after his arrest.
4: Wall Street's about to get going, and once again, futures are in the green.
9: A record-breaking day again on Tuesday. Dow and S&P spent most of the day in fresh territory and stayed the course until the close. After the bailed SpaceX reported better-than-expected quarterly profit in its first report as a public company. But concern over massive spending on artificial intelligence, AI, sent the stock down more than 6 or 7% overnight. Today, earnings come from Eli Lilly, CVS Health, and the Walt Disney Company. John Terrett, Worldwide News Network.
4: Celebrity gossip blogger Perez Hilton has been hospitalized after he appeared to harm himself during a TikTok live stream. Several viewers called the Miami-Dade Sheriff's Office, which responded to Hilton's home and found him covered in blood. This is the Worldwide News Network.
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4: It's 76 and sunny on this Wednesday, August 5th. Here's what's happening in and around New York. Neighbors in Mount Vernon are shocked to hear that the town's public safety commissioner, Jennifer Lackard, was arrested Tuesday for being a getaway driver for her son. He allegedly fired off shots at a rival gang member in the Bronx back in June, then got back into his mother's car and she took off. Lackard's lawyer defended her in court.
10: Ms. Lackard has for 20 years dedicated her professional life to the health and healing of impacted communities.
4: The mother and son both face a slew of charges, including attempted murder and reckless endangerment. The family of a man killed in a mass shooting in Yonkers Sunday night says he was in the wrong place at the wrong time. 21-year-old Brandon Garcia was shot dead, and four teenagers were injured when a 15-year-old opened fire from across the street.
11: He was just in the wrong place.
12: He was going to come home on Wednesday, this Wednesday. We bought him a nice car, and he was doing well. He had a nice girlfriend, and it's not fair.
11: It has to be justice. It's got to be justice. Somebody got to do something.
4: The teenage gunman shot three others who are all believed to be part of a gang initiation. The controversial Medical Aid in Dying Act goes into effect today in New York. New law allows New Yorkers with terminal illnesses with under 6 months to live to request medication to end their lives. A team of doctors must sign off on the assisted suicide. Advocates say the move is about compassion and ending suffering, while opponents say it's immoral. Mayor Mondani got a Bronx cheer on Staten Island last night as he tried to make a speech at a National Night Out event. The mayor, who was prepared to speak, left the stage as quickly as he walked onto it. Your forecast from the 77 WABC Weather Center. Sunny and humid today. Chance of an afternoon thunderstorm with a high near 84. Tonight, cloudy, maybe a stray shower. Overnight low of 74. And then for Thursday, hot and humid again. Chance of a pop-up thunderstorm in the morning and then again in the afternoon. Tomorrow's high near 87. It's 76 and sunny outside our Midtown studios. I'm Michael Wallace. 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
13: 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George Lombard Jr. homered in a memorable big league debut, and the Yankees beat the Cardinals 2-0 in the middle game of this three-game series. Up next for the Yankees, still 3.5 games back of Tampa Bay for first place in the East. Will Warren will start tonight's series finale rubber game of this three-game set. First pitch from the stadium is scheduled for 7.05 p.m. in Cleveland. Luis Torrens had three hits, including a three-run homer in the second inning, and drove in four runs as the Mets defeated the Indians 6-2 to snap a three-game losing streak. Up next for them, Christian Scott will get the start in tonight's middle game of this three-game series against the Tribe. First pitch from Cleveland is scheduled for 6.40 p.m. That's your sports, sponsored by, actually, First Wait Hall of Fame game as preseason football gets underway. Tomorrow night at least I will not forget that. Carolina Panthers and the Arizona Cardinals, 8 p.m.

0: And as you travel out onto the eastbound side of the northern state, still some slow traffic getting out to the Wantagh. Earlier accident there has been cleared. And then as you start to come inbound on the Long Island Expressway, we're looking at a really good ride right until you get to Queens Boulevard. Then you're going to be quite heavy and slow getting through there. Same kind of thing on the Grand Central Parkway. We're looking good all the way to LaGuardia. Inbound Gowanus BQE. We're slow now from about the area of 65th Street on up to the Brooklyn Bridge, but the rest of it seems to be in pretty good shape. The earlier problem getting up and onto the Verrazano, that has now been cleared. If you're up in the Bronx, you do have quite a bit of heavy traffic westbound heading up to and over the 3rd Avenue Hill. There was an earlier accident. And on the subways, we have delays on the N, the R, the W, the G, and then the F trains are being rerouted between Bedford Avenue and Nordstrom Avenue. That because of earlier problems that they had, and Mass Transit, everybody else running right on or close to schedule. 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I'm Joe Nolan with traffic on Talk Radio 77 WABC.
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0: Sir Elton John talking here about the late, great Marilyn Monroe, and according to the best ever, Lou Ruffino really is the best ever. There's some significance to Marilyn Monroe today. What is that, Louis?
1: 64 years ago yesterday. Today's the 5th, right?
0: Today's the 5th.
1: Is when she, let's say in your words, she was killed.
0: She was killed. Well, you said she died, and I'm like, no, she was murdered by the Kennedys. We all know that.
1: I'm going on what's alleged or what's true.
0: Well, the allegation I heard was that the Kennedys killed her. I don't know. I don't want to say something that may not be true, but that's the... Well, it's what Noam told me.
1: I'm sure Noam said that. It's tough. It's hard to imagine the Kennedys embroiled in some kind of...
0: I mean, that could never happen, right?
1: That's strange.
0: Mary Jo Kopechne, anybody? And then Justin jumps in with Joe DiMaggio. He didn't hurt her. He loved her. He became a complete asshole after she died. Although Lou said, I don't know how you know this, he was before she died.
1: He was very abrasive.
0: Ornery guy.
1: Yeah, ornery. Yeah.
2: Well, he could play a mean center field.
0: He was pretty damn good, wasn't
1: he? So can his brother, too.
0: Oh, the great Dom DiMaggio? He wasn't great, but he was fine.
1: No.
0: It was like Henry Aaron and his brother, Tommy Aaron.
1: No.
0: Dom was better, but
1: some
0: not...
1: Some said Dom was a better outfit.
0: No, get out of here. Stevie Wonder?
1: No, yeah, oh, I get it, because he's
0: See what
1: blind.
0: I did?
1: That's right.

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1: From the Apple Bank Traffic Desk, if you're on the Garden State Parkway now, southbound the ramp to the New Jersey Turnpike, there's an accident, truck fire involved. Apparently the right lane is out, so as you head that way, just allow a lot of extra time because there's going to be delays now on the parkway southbound getting off at exit 129. Now on the New England Thruway northbound, right as you get into Connecticut, a disabled truck in the right lane, so that would be northbound on I-95. Westbound cross Bronx, pretty much Brockton interchange over to 3rd Avenue, slow traffic. Inbound LIE, just slow at Queens Boulevard. Now, subway delays on the uptown side. They're running express from Church to J Street. Some of them, though, some of the F trains are on the D from Coney Island Avenue to Broadway Lafayette. Southbound F trains, some of them are on the G from Court Street to Bergen Street. All that because of equipment problems. Also delays on the G, the N, the R, the W, and alternate side of the street. Parking rules and regulations, again, today are going to be in effect. 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
0: If you missed Rita Cosby, here's what you missed.
2: We will be hitting the energy sites. If that doesn't send chills down the spine of the folks there in Iran, the mullahs, I'm not sure anything does, but if anything is a threat to them, it's the thought that President Trump is going to really hit them where it hurts. Well, President Trump, you can tell, is clearly fed up big time with Iran. And so is Netanyahu, for that matter. Netanyahu was asked a little bit ago what he thinks is set to happen. And he said, listen, if there's any action against us, our response next time will be stronger and much tougher than they have ever seen before. And let's not forget, it's the Israelis that were providing some of the intel, that strike that took out 40 people, remember, on day one.
0: Rita Cosby, weeknights at 10.
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4: No problems to speak of at all on the LIE, except some volume. Sunrise Highway, A-OK. No issues on the Southern State, Northern State Parkway. Montauk Highway, free and clear. And on the LIRR, everything's on or close to schedule. In the WLIR Traffic Desk, I'm Noam Layden.
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5: Like Aaron Rodgers, were ripped for questioning draconian lockdown measures. Do you think they've been vindicated?
6: Yes, 1,000,000,000% they've been vindicated, Stu. Thanks for having me. I think you can put Aaron Rodgers, props to him. I think you could put Novak Djokovic in that mix. And I think you can put Kyrie Irving in that mix. Three different sports, three different athletes who recognize that mandating the COVID shot made no sense, who spoke out against it, and who were savaged by sports media. Anyone who refused to get the COVID shot was ridiculed to the high heavens. I think they have all been vindicated. And unless you're watching me right now and you're on your 18th or 19th COVID booster, I wish you would take the virus more seriously.

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1: What it is, this is Tyrus filling in for B-Ride today on the Brian Kilmeade Show. Yesterday, I was saddened to hear the passing of the great Dory Funk Jr., one of the greatest wrestlers, wrestling families of all time, one of the best heels, and he was one of my favorite legends. And it's funny how life works because I couldn't sleep Sunday night, and I hopped on YouTube, and I always like to watch a lot of old school wrestling. And anyone who sees me down in the gym when I'm doing the bike, that's all I watch. And I'm watching Dory Funk Jr. and Jimmy Hart and Jack Funk, who wore the little mask, against Ricky Steamboat, the Junkyard Dog, and a kid, something, I can't remember his name. And I was watching Dory, and he was so great, the way his presence and got the crowd behind him, and he just was just amazing, awesome guy. And then on a personal note, when I was in the WWE and they called me the Funkasaurus, I got a chance to meet him, and I was terrified because I was afraid he's going to be like, Funkasaurus, you out of your mind? And he says, nope, you're a Funk, and you're the Funkasaurus. And he would tweet me during the week, the whole time I've been on TV, and when I was NWA champ, he said I was a great NWA champ, and I will miss you, sir.
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3: No problems to speak of at all on the LIA except some volume. Sunrise Highway, A-OK. No issues on the Southern State, Northern State Parkway. Montauk Highway free and clear. And on the LIRR, everything's on or close to schedule. In the WLIR traffic desk, I'm Noam Layden.
4: Have you ever wondered why there's so much cancer on Long Island? Did you know that the DuPont Chemical Corporation and 3M recently agreed to a $13.5 billion settlement for contaminating public drinking water with cancer-causing forever chemicals? Long Island's drinking water has some of the highest concentrations of these cancer-causing forever chemicals. If you live on Long Island and have been diagnosed with kidney cancer,
3: WLIR Traffic Desk. I'm Noam Layden.
4: Have you ever wondered why there's so much cancer on Long Island? Did you know that the DuPont Chemical Corporation and 3M recently agreed to a $13.5 billion settlement for contaminating public drinking water with cancer-causing forever chemicals? Long Island's drinking water has some of the highest...

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1: NASA has yet to confirm it, but private astronomers say a wayward SpaceX rocket booster did crash into the moon this morning, as expected. Our space correspondent, Peter King.
2: It's interesting because Falcon 9's second stages usually burn up in the atmosphere, and instead this one had a wide, wide circle of the Earth that eventually was going to take it to the moon. Of course, it's not the first time that human spacecraft have crashed into the moon. A number of Ranger spacecraft back in the 60s did that. And four Apollo third stages were intentionally crashed into the moon to test seismographs that were left on the moon by the Apollo astronauts.
1: Puerto Rico is rationing water in San Juan and other major cities as the island's drought drags on with no relief in sight. More than 180,000 customers will be without water for 48 hours at a time starting Friday as part of an alternating schedule. Michael Wallace, Worldwide News Network, New York.
3: If you missed Katz and Cosby, here's what you missed.
4: You know, one of the things I find so interesting, and we talked about this last week, guys, that when there were strikes going on one day, remember, and the U.S. said it's not us, and the Israelis said it's not us, and then there were reports that it was Kuwait, possibly, and Bahrain playing a role in these strikes, because they've taken a lot of incoming. So maybe there's some stuff to everybody's point, Craig, that's going on that we don't realize behind the scenes more than has been reported.
5: But like the judge said, we need to solve this problem once and for all. This has been going on for way too long. We need to solve it and be able to move on.
4: Yeah, we definitely do. And obviously, look, we're heading into the midterms. You know, you don't want this roller coaster of a ride heading into the midterms,
5: remember,
4: right? Also, Judge?
5: Listen, the real problem is, who's going to win the long game? The Iranians think they're going to win the long game. If they can outlast us, there'll be a change after the midterm elections. Trump will be weakened. In 2.5 years, Trump will be gone. They'll cut a deal with another weak-kneed person like a Biden or a sellout like Obama. That's what they're playing for. You have to understand how to look at history.
6: Delay, delay, delay.
5: Exactly, yeah. Right.
4: Exactly. That's exactly what it right. is. And Trump said, listen, I gave him... The one thing was interesting question today in the Oval Office, and he's sitting next to the Iraqi prime minister, the new Iraqi prime minister. But President Trump was asked, do you regret that you lifted the blockade? Because remember, first they had the blockade in place and they lifted it.
6: I think President Trump is an American that gives people a chance. But you're dealing with lowlifes.
4: Exactly. And that's what he said. He said, listen, I gave them an opportunity. I've given them a whole bunch. They keep breaking it. So it sounds to me like he's fed up.
5: Well, he should be, but...
4: Yeah, exactly. I agree. One thing, now his version of fed up is not like Obama's version of fed up.
5: The short answer is he should have been listening to Rubio and Hegseth all along. They're the ones who really understood.
4: Yeah, and Hegseth seems to like, what else do you want me to bomb? And the next place might be this place called Pickaxe Mountain. That's going to be a big
5: game. That's a nuclear site.
4: That's like deep embedded.
5: You have to take that out.
4: And one of the things I want to ask, because also we not only have KT coming up, we've got Dershowitz, we've got Todd Lyons, we've got James Langford.
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1: What it is, Tyrus filling in today for B-Rye on The Brian Kilmeade Show. And very excited with our guest we got coming on here, Rep. Chip Roy. Out of Texas, his committee's Judiciary, Budget, and Rules. My old job. Shout out to Bill Maher. Are you with us today, sir? Oh, he's. We're still waiting for him to join. But I will. While we're waiting for him to hop on, I will want to preface this. President Trump, can we roll number 14?
2: The communists are the new base. Yeah, I'd say so. I mean, don't forget, Abdul was way down a few weeks ago. Now I guess it looks like it's going to be a little bit of a horse race.
1: And it was...

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4: Worldwide News Network update. I'm Michael Wallace. It took until a short time ago, but Abdul Al-Sayed is now the projected winner over Congresswoman Haley Stevens in Michigan's Democratic Senate primary. It's the latest in a string of primary victories for progressive candidates. Al-Sayed is looking ahead.
5: We've got 13 weeks to defeat Mike Rogers.
4: The Republican Rogers is a former congressman. London police say a woman's been arrested after four people were stabbed during lunchtime in Covent Garden, a popular restaurant and shopping hub. Ukrainian President Volodymyr Zelensky is asking allies for more missile interceptors after a Russian missile attack killed at least 17 people in Kyiv overnight. Zelensky says Ukraine's lack of missile defense has once again cost lives. Federal agents have arrested an armed man who was taking photographs at the Trump National Golf Club near Los Angeles Sunday. They believe he was monitoring the security there. The president spoke at a fundraiser at the club last night. This is the Worldwide News Network.

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1: What it is, Tyrus filling in for B-Ride today. And yesterday I did something in the wrestling business we call, I didn't hit my time. I was so excited. I always get excited whenever I talk to Mr. Mayor Glenn Jacobs. And we was just ready to close his thought, and I thought we had an extra. I was trying to milk as much as I can because I always love talking to him. And he texted me after. He's like, hit your time, kid. And I was like, oh, sorry, boss. I was trying to get camera side. So thank you so much, man, for I know you're busy. You got a million things going on. But I really wanted to – I didn't get a chance to talk to you about something that I think was actually amazing. And the best way to sum it is that you choke slammed a $1 million deal to install hundreds of Flock cameras. And you don't get enough credit for some of the things you have done.
2: Yeah, thanks for saying that. That was in cooperation with the sheriff. I don't really have the authority in that case to pause the deal. The sheriff agreed to do that, and appreciate him and his dialogue in this situation. I'm not a fan of the Flock cameras. About a month ago, these things weren't even on my radar. I didn't know what they did. The more I've learned about them, the more troubled I am. These are not what we would think of as conventional license plate readers that, you know, cars go by. If there's a hit on a wanted vehicle, that's flagged. You know, these things are an active surveillance network that is just collecting data. And as cars drive by, every single car has its picture taken, goes into a database, usually stays there for 30 days. It can be searched. And we've seen it be abused across the country. And what's really scary is, in our case, as you mentioned, they're talking about putting 260 more of these cameras out. And at that point, they can actually track your movements and do so without a warrant. And you don't have an expectation of privacy on public roads and in public places. However, the government can't surveil you, spy on you without a warrant. And if they can basically create this network and nobody is going to where he's been, it's the same thing. So I think that it's nothing else that this really deserves some scrutiny and public dialogue.
1: You know, and when I first heard it, to be honest with you, I was like, well, yeah, it's going to, you know, catch bad guys. But then we've had a history problem with whenever you give the government a foot, they'll take a mile, and you end up becoming a surveillance state. And that's not how I want to live my life. I mean, I get it. When you go outside, there can't be an expectation of privacy. But at the same time, you don't need to be doxxed. You don't need to be in a data bank. You don't need companies to get your information to try to send you stuff to social media. Like, there's a lot of things that that are wrong with this, and I've completely changed my stance on it. Now I want my streets safe as much as the next guy, but I also don't want to open up to where you need to have a warrant. You know, there needs to be some. This is a free country, and we need to remember that. And it's a dangerous road to be on.
2: And what you just said is typical. I mean, when I first heard about it, I was the same way. Yep. You know, oh, it's another tool. Why are people raising such a fit about it? I'm like, oh, I get it now. And it's not about depriving the authorities and the police of the tools they need to do their job. It's ensuring that those tools are used in a manner which is consistent with the Constitution and with the confines and the constraints placed on us by the Fourth Amendment. And this is not the first time this has come up. Last time this has come up, though, you know, because it's really just, this is what happens when you have new technology and advances coming online. And really one of my biggest issues with all of this is there is no federal framework currently, no regulatory framework governing these devices. The laws in Tennessee for license plate readers were written in 2014 and really haven't been updated since. Technology has advanced just slightly since then.
1: Yeah, just a scotch.
2: those laws are completely at this point antiquated. And, you know, that's one thing, no matter what happens, you know, there has to be a strong regulatory framework put in place both at the federal and at the state level. So right now you're just relying on municipalities, in some cases, sheriff's offices and police departments to put their own regulations in place. My friend Tim Burchett, who was my predecessor as Knox County Mayor, has taken up the fight at the federal level. He wants to ban any federal funding going forward for flock cameras. And we're talking about a very specific thing here. You know, there's other things it doesn't apply to. These are these automated license plate readers that just Flock is the company. They're the one that has put out this particular technology. But Tim has legislation to ban federal funding, and I think that's appropriate at this point.
1: No, and that's great, and that's the reason why I was like, hey, I got to get to this, and I appreciate making the time. You know, before I let you go, real quick, Dory Funk Jr. passed away yesterday, and and that really hit me in the gut, man. He commentates, and anytime I'm on TV, and I just loved it, you know. And when I was that character, the Funkasaurus, he was backstage, and I was absolutely terrified because I was a fan, but at the same time, I was like, you know, the name Funk means something. And when I saw him, he's like, hey, Funkasaurus. And I was like, oh, here we go. And he's like, you're a funk. It ain't got nothing to do with music. You're a worker. And it just made my day, you know. And when I captured the NWA championship, I got a tweet from him. Like, it looks good on you. And that meant the world to me. And he was just such a straight shooter, you know. And he's one of the ones that they all hurt. But that one stung a little bit.
2: Yeah, and I didn't know him as well as you did, you know, going through your particular past. But nevertheless, he trained some of the top stars that became household names.
1: Yeah.
2: Obviously was a great performer in his own right. So certainly he'll be missed. He leaves a tremendous legacy in the world of professional wrestling.
1: And again, and then yesterday, real quick, in the middle, you were making a great point, and we got about a minute left. We're going to hit this time, and I wanted to save it to the end. You have always been very outspoken about the pandemic and how it affected our constitutional rights and how alarming it was. And another thing was a lot of the bias that came with Fauci. You couldn't say anything against him. And you were making a great point, but you were not creating a new conspiracy. You were not saying that all the news outlets sat down with, hey, how can we get Trump? But there was a lot of bias, and I think that was the point you were making.
2: Yes. Yeah, I don't think that the heads of CNN and MSNBC and whoever else together and said, how are we going to get Trump out of office? But they were all singing at least from the same hymn book, if not the same sheet of music. So the message that came out, it had the same impact, same effect.
1: Well, thank you, man. And we hit our time. Thank you so much for your time. And this is Tyrus filling in for Brian Kilmeade on The Brian Kilmeade Show.
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8: I'm Michael Wallace. Michigan's Democratic Senate primary was finally decided this morning.
9: Progressive Democrat Abdul El-Sayed defeated four-term Congresswoman Haley Stevens.
10: Money in your Medicare for...
9: A win for the party's left wing in a key battleground state. Michigan also set its governor's race, with Trump-backed Congressman John James taking on Democratic Secretary of State Jocelyn Benson. In other key races, Virginia Democrats picked Shannon Taylor in their effort to flip a Republican-held House seat, and Missouri Congressman Wesley Bell defeated former Congresswoman Cori Bush for a second time. Stacey Lynn, Worldwide News Network, Washington.
8: The Senate has a lot of work to do before its August recess, including the vote on Attorney General nominee Todd Blanche. Here's News Nation's Kristen Eskow.
11: Senate Republicans are in talks about taking the first steps to pass a GOP budget bill that wouldn't need any support from Democrats. It could include money for states to enforce voter ID requirements as outlined in the Save America Act, which is championed by President Trump and has been blocked by Senate Democrats. But in a bipartisan move, the Senate overwhelmingly advanced a short-term government funding bill to prevent an October 1st shutdown. Senate leaders are looking to hold a final vote this week.
8: The House has passed its own short-term government funding bill. The man accused of starting one of the wildfires near Spokane, Washington, has a history of arson. News Nation's Marnie Hughes has more.
12: Court records reveal Aaron Farinacci previously served a decade in prison for killing his father in Arizona, apparently over washing dishes. Farinacci is now accused of starting one of three fires that is burning. More than 700 structures destroyed, with 67,000 people evacuated. No deaths have been reported, and at this hour, the fires are 0% contained. Police arrested Farinacci after neighbors say they saw him in the area acting nervous before the fire started.
8: When Farinacci was arrested, police found a butane lighter and waterproof matches. Republicans in New York are asking Mayor Zoran Mamdani to stay away from this year's 9/11 commemorations.
13: They say the mayor's past associations with some who have applauded the 9/11 attacks are beyond offensive.
14: It's as if, you know, someone's having a wake and they asked you not to go to the wake for personal reasons, you wouldn't go. I don't think he should go, but here's what I'm going to say. If he's hell-bent on going, turn your back on him.
13: That's Bruce Blakeman, who's running for governor in New York in November. 300 9/11 family members have signed a petition asking Mamdani to skip the solemn ceremony. Noam Layden, Worldwide News Network.
8: ADP says private employers added only 44,000 jobs in July, down from 98,000 in June. Economists expect tomorrow's government jobs report will show a gain of 80,000. Stocks in record territory again this morning. 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
15: All 2,000 seats in New York City's first ever free 2K program have now been filled. Mayor Zoran Mamdani and Governor Kathy Hochul making that announcement after more than 5,700 applications were submitted. They say the move saves families an average of $26,000 a year, but of course it also means it costs taxpayers to fund the program. The New York City Council is announcing a comprehensive review on e-bikes to improve safety following a rise in e-bike crashes over the last decade. There have been about 500 e-bike-related collisions so far this year in the city. The council plans to hold a hearing late September on 17 bills related to e-bike safety. Council members say the legislation involves removing illegal e-bikes, making the legal ones safer, and hold companies pushing dangerous e-bike speeds accountable. Luigi Mangione is asking a New York court to allow broader public access to his upcoming state murder trial over the killing of UnitedHealthcare CEO Brian Thompson. His attorneys have filed a motion seeking to live-stream the proceedings, arguing the court should not limit access by selecting only a small group of reporters or denying an overflow courtroom feed. Mangione pleaded not guilty to state charges, including second-degree murder, weapons, and forgery offenses, while also facing separate federal stalking charges. The high-profile case has drawn national attention, and jury selection for the state trial is scheduled to begin September 8th. Two former 60 Minutes correspondents ousted in a major shakeup recently at CBS News are getting new jobs. Scott Pelley and Sharon Alfonsi are heading to Ivy League classrooms in New York City. Both former CBS News correspondents will become journalists in residence at Columbia University for the 2026-2027 academic year. The university says they'll mentor students individually and in groups, focusing on accountability reporting skills. Tonight, mostly cloudy with a low around 68. Tomorrow, a 20% chance of showers and thunderstorms after 2 p.m. Partly sunny with a high near 82 before that. I'm Cooper Lawrence for 77 WABC News.
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16: You voted for this guy. You got what you deserve. I get those on my accounts every day in big numbers. First of all, again, I'm talking to a computer, a bot, but I didn't vote for this guy. And they try to say that like 40% of Jews, that's not right. That is way overblown. I mean, look, if one Jew voted for this guy, that's way too many. You should be ashamed of yourself and honestly convert. Any Jew that voted for Brad Lander, this piece of garbage lowlife, any Jew that voted for Mamdani should just convert. Do us all a favor, the real Jews, and leave, okay? But they tend to exaggerate that number, Noam. I think you know that.
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16: 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I just, I'm at a loss for words. And I'm a radio guy. 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Freezing rents. You know what that's going to do? That's going to destroy buildings all over town. Making people like Ken Griffin spend money in Miami. Taxing. That nonsense budget where he got bailed out by the governor that doesn't give one penny to the cops. Or, God forbid, at a fifth firefighter. 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He has found a way in less than 6 months to say something nasty about just about every ethnic group in the city.
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1: What it is, Tyra's filling in for B-Rye today. 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That's the Planet Tyrus podcast. You can watch it on YouTube, listen to it on Spotify, Apple, Fox One. Very excited to be included in that party. And we talk about everything under the sun except what you're hearing all the time. Not big on politics, but I'm big on what's going on in our world today. And a lot of the a lot of UFO stuff. I'm not calling it the UTAs or whatever. It's a UFO. A lot of stuff about what's going on in under our Earth, in our Earth. Lots of discoveries. I'm really big on the de-extinction stuff. You like to hear about how they brought the dire wolf back, and we got the moa bird coming. Interesting people, plumbers, electricians, doctors, scientists. Yeah, scientists. Remember scientists? And just everyday stuff. And just if, like I said, you want a good listen, you can check it out. That's Planet Tyrus, my podcast. And you can listen to where all podcasts are available. I appreciate you. And again, thank you for taking time to hang out with me on The Brian Kilmeade Show.
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2: No problems to speak of at all on the LIA except some volume. Sunrise Highway, A-OK. No issues on the Southern State, Northern State Parkway. Montauk Highway, free and clear. And on the LIRR, everything's on or close to schedule. In the WLIR traffic desk, I'm Noam Layden.
0: Have you ever wondered why there's so much cancer on Long Island? Did you know that the DuPont Chemical Corporation and 3M recently agreed to a $13.5 billion settlement for contaminating public drinking water with cancer-causing forever chemicals? 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
2: We've hurt them badly. There's no question. We've hurt them very badly, as the president's said many times, but there's more work to be done. So there's talk about this. The bombing could hit bridges, roads, trucking routes, energy facilities. It's going to be tough, but I think that's what it's going to take. I don't know about a diplomatic solution. I mean, look, my view has always been unconditional surrender. Ulysses S. Grant during the Civil War, unconditional surrender. Douglas MacArthur ending the U.S.-Japanese War. Eisenhower ending the European War. Unconditional surrender. I think that's, I don't want our hands tied with the idea that we have to have some deal. They don't observe deals. They will only observe, I think, complete destruction. Now, economic sanctions will be part of this go big. And I think cutting off trade routes, again, hitting bridges, tunnels, etc., basically stopping any, trains, and shut off the flow of goods and services into Iran. That will enhance the economic strangulation. Their economy is a mess anyway, close to 200% inflation. The currency is worthless, but I think more can be done. The sanctions put on by Scott Bessent, Treasury man, will continue and deepen. Israel will be part of this, apparently, for the first time in many months. And covert operations. I'm hoping covert operations.
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4: Officials in the Spanish enclave of Ceuta in northern Africa say 1,000 children are still there, abandoned after last week's mass migration from Morocco. Some of their parents drowned while swimming there. Wildfire smoke is dragging down the air quality in Portland, Oregon. News Nation meteorologist Josh Cozart.
5: Temperatures hovering right around 90 degrees. Smoky skies found anywhere from the coast to the high terrain of the Cascades, as Portland is actually measuring the fifth worst air quality in the entire world at this point in time. Expecting to see hopefully some improvements in the days ahead.
4: Much of the smoke is coming from a fire east of Mount Hood. Chipotle Mexican Grill is pulling certain jalapenos from its restaurants after a salmonella outbreak has sickened at least 110 people in Minnesota. 75 of those patients had eaten recently at a Chipotle.

0: busy, he'll make your head spin. It's Brian Kilmeade.
1: That's true. He's so busy, he can't even be here today. And Tyrus, I'm filling in for B. Ryan, the Brian Kilmeade show. And I'm going to be sitting in the chair a little bit today with Jonathan Albert, a psychotherapist in New York Times, in New York City and Washington, D.C., and author of the forthcoming book, Therapy Nation, which will, I guarantee, is going to be a New York Times bestseller. You have some interesting things here. Dating's new red flag, voting the wrong way could lead you to be single for good. Wow, that's, you know, and I was reading the back of your book. Is it okay if I read it to the audience?
2: Absolutely.
1: Okay. So, Therapy Nation pulls back the curtain on a troubling reality. Therapy, once a powerful tool for genuine healing, has morphed into a force of driving our broader societal decline. The widespread embrace of therapy as a universal solution has reshaped the way we view ourselves and one another, casting us all through the lens of illness, weakness, and division. This book is meant to spark a much-needed reckoning within the therapy industry and a cultural shift beyond it. Patients should demand more from those entrusted with our most vital national resource, the mental health of our people. That's a very powerful statement.
2: Yeah, it is. And it really came from, this book was born from my 20 years or so practicing as a therapist. 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And in that piece, I called out my profession. People were going to therapy endlessly. It became almost like a lifestyle. 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
2: No problems to speak of at all on the LIA except some volume. Sunrise Highway A-OK. No issues on the Southern State, Northern State Parkway. Montauk Highway free and clear. And on the LIRR, everything's on or close to schedule. In the WLIR Traffic Desk, I'm Noam Layden.
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0: 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They have this new thing. The entire planet is now playable in a browser. It generates roads and terrain in real time using OpenStreetMap data and satellite elevation. Free, no installation required, and you can drive a car, pretty cool car, pretty fast, all over the place. You know, the cloud, right? You play it on the cloud. Remember Atari? We had to buy that stuff. We had to buy the Atari and the cartridges and everything like that. Well, now mind-blowing games are just available on the internet. Now, how do I get that? Where is the website? Where do we go from there? All right. So this is a very big deal. President Trump, man, oh, man, what that guy survived, what he made it through, and the American people, what we saw through. First, they thought, if they say anything about Russia, we'll get nervous and run away. If they say anything about a porn star, we'll get nervous and run away. If they say anything about sexual assault, we'll get nervous and run away. Real estate fraud, we'll get nervous and run away. But we have such great sense, a sense of fairness, a sense of decency, what's right, what's wrong. We also knew this guy for many decades, right? And then we all noticed that the moment he gets into politics, all hell breaks loose. Is there a coincidence there? Is that just a coincidence? No, it was on purpose. So they could not fool us. And, you know, before all this, I would have had to have predicted. If he came down that escalator in 2015 and said that, you know, well, so, hi, Mom, how are you? My mom just walked in. Hello, Mom. Good to see you. Oh, yes, I will take a... She's offering me some coffee. Thank you very much. Thank you. Coffee, omelet, turkey coming my way. Oh, my mom is the best mom. And she gets along very well with the wife, right? So if you told me that all that stuff was going to happen, I would say, well, that's it for President Trump, right? Access Hollywood, what did he say? He

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1: This is John Katzmatidis. 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
5: I'm Bill Rakoff. President Trump says a breakthrough with Iran could be close. Worldwide News Network's White House correspondent Stacey Lynn.

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2: I'm Bill Rakoff. The president continues to insist that a deal with Iran is close. Worldwide News Network White House correspondent Stacey Lynn has the latest.
3: President Trump says a deal to reopen the Strait of Hormuz could be reached within days as the U.S. and Iran work to resolve a standoff that has disrupted one of the world's most important oil shipping routes. Speaking to reporters in California last night, the president said,
4: "Could happen tomorrow or the next day."
3: Trump said negotiations have been productive.
4: A lot of progress has been made.
3: But major issues remain, including Iran's demands and the terms for easing pressure on the country. Stacey Lynn, Worldwide News Network, Washington.
2: In a closely watched Senate primary in Michigan, progressive candidate Abdul El-Sayed has narrowly beaten Congresswoman Haley Stevens. El-Sayed now urging Democrats to get behind him.
5: There is so much more that unites us. However much we might disagree with our Democratic opponent, there is so much more that unites us than divides us.
2: El-Sayed will take on Republican Mike Rogers, a former congressman, in November. Ever since James Tallarico beat Jasmine Crockett in the Senate Democratic primary in Texas, there has been speculation about whether Crockett's supporters would back Tallarico in November. A new poll of black voters suggests they will.
6: Almost 9 out of 10 plan to vote for James Tallarico in the fall, and they say that Jasmine Crockett's loss in the March primary will not depress their turnout.
2: Pollster Mark Jones says Tallarico will need those voters and independents to beat Republican Ken Paxton in November. The parent company of the UFC says it lost $30 million in its June event at the White House. UFC spent $60 million on production costs ahead of the event. The company says it knew it would take a loss. It also says it will not have another event at the White House. Federal agents arresting an armed man who may have been scoping out security at Trump National Golf Club near Los Angeles ahead of the president's speech there last night. Here's News Nation's Marky Martin.
7: Federal agents say 38-year-old Janine John Taylor was seen on Sunday taking photos and video around the course, appearing to monitor security preparations ahead of the president's visit. The Secret Service released a statement on X saying in part, "Since the moment our agents became aware of this individual, they've worked tirelessly with the Los Angeles County Sheriff's Department and our federal partners to investigate this case." Authorities say they found guns, ammunition, body armor, and an illegally modified AR platform rifle in the suspect's home after his arrest.
2: Clear blue skies don't always mean smooth flying. Extreme heat can also disrupt flights and travel plans. American Airlines recently offered compensation to customers who voluntarily gave up their seats when temperatures reached 114 degrees recently in Las Vegas. Aviation expert says the air becomes thinner when it's extremely hot, and that makes it harder for airplanes to take off safely. On Wall Street, a mixed day. The Dow up 443. The Nasdaq is down 85. 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
8: 80 degrees, mostly cloudy skies with some sun mixed in. Good Wednesday afternoon. I'm James Flippin. Two municipal water systems in New Jersey were targeted over the past week in a cyber attack, and it's believed it could be the work of Iran. The affected utilities were effectively blinded or lost their ability to monitor things when automated systems went down. In one case, a boil advisory was issued. ABC News reports Iran is the primary suspect here, but it's also believed that whoever did it could be operating in a way that makes them appear to be Iran. In Manhattan, the iconic Flatiron Building has sold its first condo after undergoing a renovation and being turned into residential real estate. The unit sold for $15.65 million. Some of the apartments or condos are listed for $58.5 million. The New York City Police Department is now searching for a suspect wanted in connection with a subway shoving. Cops say this happened just before 9 o'clock last night at 125th Street Station along the 2 and 3 lines. A 37-year-old man was waiting on the southbound platform when he got into an argument with another man. And cops say things turned violent from there, where the suspect shoved the victim off the platform and onto the track, but the victim did manage to avoid contact with the third rail. And then fellow commuters pulled him back to safety. He was taken to the hospital in stable condition. 80 degrees, a mix of sun and clouds right now in Midtown Manhattan. Today, we're expecting mostly sunny skies, getting up to 83, a breeze out of the south. Overnight, there's a chance of showers, maybe a thunderstorm, mostly cloudy otherwise, and a low near 73. Tomorrow, we can look for rain early, maybe a thunderstorm in the afternoon, and a high near 90. Heat index values as high as 101. I'm James Flippin.
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10: Okay, we are back. You know, I don't normally give a damn about what James Carville is up to. He said one thing in politics that I kind of remember. It's the economy, stupid. Remember that? He was the raging Cajun. He hooked up with Bill Clinton, not like in 1972. I think they met in the campaign. I don't know. He was credited as, I think he was more colorful than anything else. I don't know if he's a master strategist or anything like that. He hasn't been in a winning campaign for a very long time. He's always showing up on cable news, kind of kooky, kind of, angry. And that happens to people. That's fine. I don't care how old you are. But maybe he just kind of hit on something very wise and possibly very inspiring for some of you, if there are any Democrats out there. You really going to hang around a party with Hassan Piker? You know, your president, Republicans had this problem for a microsecond, and we fixed it, right? We made on the stage with, well, those are the rules of politics, and yes, I do. You can't appear with Hassan Piker. I mean, the man might as well be wearing a Mao suit, which he sometimes does, an issue. But this is an issue for the Democrats, and they're not pushing back. They got to make nice on this Hassan Piker. Well, I may disagree with him. No. This guy, and, part of me not too long ago, hey, look, do I really care who you're on the stage with? Well, those are the rules of politics, and yes, I do. You can't appear with Hassan Piker. I mean, the man might as well be wearing a Mao suit, which he sometimes does. Next, he'll be wearing the Gestapo suit. Now, I'd like to hear, speaking of which, I know a very prominent Democrat. Now, I can't say it because every time you say it, this person, leaving out gender, will immediately slap you with a lawsuit. Now, not that they will win the lawsuit, but you got to go through the motions of, you got to respond, and there's all kinds of things. So I'm not going to say who that person is who there's credible evidence, i.e. a photograph, that for fun they like to dress up in Nazi attire. Real cute, right? Get it? How is it that some people can do that and live to see another day reputationally? I'm thinking about, the guy or the woman who I'm not going to say. I can't. I can soon. Maybe next month. Harry, Prince Harry, for crying out loud. Prince Harry was, did you know this? He was wearing a swastika to a party. Not a Halloween party, mind you. A disco dancing party where you go and dance and you have some drinks and he wore a Nazi outfit. What? Anyway, here is James Carville, the raging Cajun himself. Hit it, please.
11: Analyst there is, and I'm not sure what to understand what Madonna is doing, but to talk about the larger Democratic Party post the election in Michigan going forward, I am not going to be in the same party with Hassan Piker. I can tell you that right now. If he becomes a force in the Democratic Party, I'm out of here. I have no intention of ever being in the same political party with that guy. Mm-hmm. Now, I think that a majority, overwhelming majority of Democrats agree with me. But this idea that we're going to seize the means of production and just go look at the DSA platform. You don't have to look any further than that. And, you know, Jackie, it may be that the two-party system is just going to be under tremendous stress here in the coming months. I mean, you see it in with Tucker and Marjorie Taylor Greene, and on the Republican side, you see it going on right now. And I can't sit here and tell you for certain how this is going to turn out. But the one thing I can tell you for certain, Hassan Piker and James Carville are not going to be in the same political party. One of us is going to leave. It might even be me.
10: All right. Well, I don't think the world's going to come to an end if James Carville decides. But no, he raises a lot of good points. Now, I will say the thing about Tucker and Marjorie Taylor Greene. Yeah, I love Tucker, and I love, I really like him. Do I agree with everything? I can't listen to all of his podcasts. I just can't listen to everything he does. Would I have had Nick Fuentes on? No. Could he have Nick Fuentes on? Yeah, I guess he did. Now, maybe he went deeper than I did. I heard him say something about Joseph Stalin. I never wanted to hear from him again. I heard him say something about Usha Vance. I never wanted to hear from him again. But maybe he was still curious. Maybe he wanted to understand the hate. I don't know. I don't know. My friend Brandon Strzok was great on this one. You know, Brandon Strzok. He talked about this conformity that's happening in America. But at the time, and this is a little while ago, there was kind of being imposed, look at the woke right of the Republican Party. Anyway, he said, Brandon Strzok, look, more and more I'm being told to take a litmus test, or there is a litmus test. You are either with Mark Levin or you are with Tucker Carlson. And he said, I can't say that. I love both of them. Now, I know it's gotten very, very bitter and personal between those two. And I can't account, nor should I have to account for everything. I'm not running for office. I don't have to. And I don't think most people do. You take a little bit of this, a little bit of that, a little bit of this, a little bit of that. Every time they tell me Tucker's an anti-Semite, I go a little bit deeper. And I'm like, I don't think that that is actually what he meant. Or I see Mike Huckabee sitting down with Tucker. You know, ideas are ideas, and ideas can become reality, and I'm all right with it. I'm all right with Tucker. I love Mark Levin. Hassan Piker, no, this is an issue. And he says, go to the Democrat Socialists of America. Yeah, there is some wacky, wacky, weird stuff here. And if only Chuck Schumer would come out and say that. Oh, one other thing about the problem, if there is a problem in MAGA, I see it more show business. I see it more, you know, that's like podcasters. That's podcasters. One thing you have to remember about Marjorie Taylor Greene, which is interesting, some people say it's liberating. Some people say maybe she only has one agenda herself. Marjorie's rich. Marjorie Taylor Greene has been rich for a very long time. And I think I don't know what happened to her. I know she was bamboozled on all this Epstein stuff. The Epstein, right? That was for one reason only, to embarrass President Trump because of the silly video from 1992. Who cares? Can I go back to the Fauci thing for one other second? Here is Fauci discussing the AIDS epidemic and actual protesters yelling and screaming about him, which is kind of fun to listen to. Try this one. Cut 12.
12: What does it take to get this country to take its thumb out of its
13: Larry Kramer made it a special cause of his to pick me out as the face of the federal government. And it culminated in an extraordinary article that he wrote in the San Francisco Examiner. He got the front page of the magazine section of the Sunday paper, and it was an open letter to an incompetent idiot, and it was me. I call you murderer. That was jolting. For him to do that, then maybe I really need to pay attention what the hell is going on.
10: So they call him a murderer, and he says, you know what? This is back in the 80s. Maybe I'm wrong. Maybe I'm wrong. Now, this time around, Fauci faces the same kind of onslaught, right? A lot of people don't like him. A lot of people in the heart of COVID, you know, you're wrong and you're doing these things. And unfortunately, at this point, he's stubborn. All right. He's got a lot more prestige. He's older. He doesn't have to give a damn about anybody. In the film, actually, he says, I don't have to take SHI from anybody. And that can sound great. That can give you a, you know, short burst of applause when you're getting an award. This is what he says to the critics today. All right, the critics today who have, let's see here, cut 10, please, cut 10. You're going to hear a MAGA crowd protesting Fauci, and they got nasty Fauci signs, just like they had in the 1980s, because they didn't like Fauci about AIDS. He wasn't doing enough to get drugs to the sick people. Cut 10.
14: Fauci, we know you're a murderer!
13: The motivations of these people who are attacking me, they speak for themselves. We're dealing with a completely hyper-hostile partisan group who fundamentally, I guess you could say, hate me for reasons that I think I can figure out because, you know, I stand for something that may be inconvenient for them. It's called the truth.
10: The truth. Like when he lied about mass, when he lied about gain-of-function definition. I mean, this man... The truth. You know, there's in science, the truth can evolve. The truth can evolve. I'll give you that. It's not a man we saw telling the truth last week, right? He actually wouldn't say anything last week. But it's fascinating to me that he would be so close-minded today and so open-minded back in the 1980s when it was about AIDS. And gay people in the 80s actually had more clout than MAGA does today. All right. Gay people in the 80s had allies. They had allies in Princess Diana. They had allies in Nancy Reagan even. And that's a beautiful thing. And it's also beautiful that Fauci listened back then and decided, I'm going to go meet with these people. I'm going to talk to them. I'm going to find out what's on their mind. And here he is doing that. Let's see. He goes to. Where does he go? He goes to like this community center way downtown in Greenwich Village. And he goes into the belly of the beast, he calls it. It's just him and like 5,000 gay guys. Cut 13.
13: When you guys would be theatrical and stuff, the scientists would run away.
15: Anthony Fauci, I piss on you. I mean, what the hell are these people doing? They're not producing drugs.
10: All right, stop it right there. Stop it right there. Okay, they're upset. And then he says, let me see what's going on here. Now he goes to the meeting. And this is a very interesting moment. It really is. And he's a federal official, top federal official, and he's talking to a bunch of gay men, many of them already infected, and he's meeting them, like meeting them halfway, literally. And it's kind of cool. Cut 14.
13: When I went down to the gay and lesbian community center in New York City, it was like 100 of you guys, and I was alone.
16: You keep referring to data and how good it is, whether it be interpreted. Now, the data, it has not been published. It's
17: That's
16: not
17: wrong.
16: Available for anyone to scrutinize. So I think that there's an inconsistency here.
17: Now that's wrong.
16: But you
17: keep saying I'm wrong.
16: I'll tell you why you're wrong.
17: You see, this is what I mean. You make a presumption, and I'll tell you why you're absolutely wrong.
16: Where is
17: with all
16: it?
17: Due respect.
16: Where is it?
17: You go to a phone, you dial 1-800-TRIALS-AIDS, and you ask them to send it to your home, and they will send you a packet of the data on that.
18: Well, they didn't send it to ACT UP.
17: They didn't send it to you?
18: No, we haven't gotten it.
17: All right, we'll get you the raw data. The data is available. The data is available. We'll give you the data. I promise you, we'll give you the data. Do you think there's some conspiracy? You don't think it exists? So why do you...
16: do I think there's a conspiracy? Yes, I do think there is still a conspiracy, really, to not help in a lot of different ways.
13: I'll never forget that meeting.
10: And he's sitting there. He looks... He's like 38 years old. He's in the middle. And what is he doing? He's sitting down with conspiracy theorists, right? And guess what? Conspiracy theorists, there's a negative connotation. It's pejorative, conspiracy theorists. These are people who have a theory. they have a theory that there is a conspiracy underway. And most of the time, they're right. They're absolutely right. We're absolutely right. Anyway, he met him halfway in the 80s, and he shunned us. He shunned us. He shunned MAGA. He shunned anybody who disagrees with him about this stuff. Called us dopes, called us liars, called us all kinds of things, conspiracy theorists. But we were right. He was wrong. The old Dr. Fauci would have recognized that, would have ignored the awards, ignored the celebrities, and come and talk to us, and he didn't. And that, I think, is one of his gravest sins. Be right back.
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4: Heavy volume in Southampton and Watermill along Route 27. You've got a pocket of traffic near School Street along Route 27 East, and then along Route 27 West, you've got that typical slowdown near North Main Street in Southampton. Checking LIRR trains. The Montauk branch has some delays right now. And I'm James Flippin for WLIR.
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6: Police in Suffolk County are paying nearly $60 million to settle a lawsuit related to its red light camera tickets. Those who paid tickets between the years 2013 and 2023 will now be reimbursed as much as $36 for the administration fee that they had to pay when they were slapped with a red light camera violation. That was in addition to the actual $50 fine. Lawyers say the fees charged by Suffolk County were illegal. Neighboring Nassau County is still fighting its own court case for tacking on a $100 fee until 2024. The controversial Medical Aid in Dying Act is now in effect in New York State. Scott Pringle explains.
7: The new law allows New Yorkers with terminal illnesses with under 6 months to live to request medication to end their lives. A team of doctors must sign off on a recorded oral request by the patient, who also must undergo a mental health evaluation. Advocates to the new law say this is about compassion and ending suffering, while opponents say it's immoral.
6: A 27-year-old Westbury man named Adrian Thompson was shot in the face after charging a police vehicle and smashing a window with a knife. The incident happened around 11 p.m. on August the 3rd on Brush Hollow Road, and Newsday reports that Thompson is now in a stable condition at Nassau University Medical Center. He faces two counts of menacing a police officer. No one else was injured, and officers provided immediate aid at the scene. And you're being asked to look out for Orlando Hunter, a 78-year-old man with dementia, who was last seen at his Central Islip home on July the 27th. According to Patch, Hunter is black, 5 foot 9, 175 pounds. Anyone with any information is asked to contact the police as soon as possible. And now on to the weather forecast, and a slight change in the last 24 hours. There's now a rain forecast for Sunday. No one else was injured, and officers provided immediate aid at the scene. And you're being asked to look out for Orlando Hunter, a 78-year-old man with dementia, who was last seen at his Central Islip home on July the 27th. According to Patch, Hunter is black, 5 foot 9, 175 pounds. Anyone with any information is asked to contact the police as soon as possible. And now on

0: from the coast to the high terrain of the Cascades, as Portland is actually measuring the fifth worst air quality in the entire world at this point in time, expecting to see hopefully some improvements in the days ahead.
1: Much of the smoke is coming from the fire east of Mount Hood, but it's combining with the remnants of fires that have burned 2 million acres so far this wildfire season. The Centers for Disease Control...
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3: Well, one of my favorite lawyers in the world is Joe McBride, and I do have my favorite lawyers. I've got Professor Dershowitz, I've got Joe DeGeneva, I've got another lawyer who probably doesn't want to know everybody to know that I'm his client, but I've got that guy, and we got Joe McBride. Joe McBride, attorney at law, and first became aware of him when he did such great work for some of those overly prosecuted and persecuted January 6th defendants. He stepped up and is still stepping up. His latest client, a bit controversial. We'll get to that in a second. First of all, Joe McBride, welcome back. How are you?
4: I'm doing well, Greg. It's good to be on. Long time. It's always a pleasure to speak to you, my friend. And I'm always watching the show. Glad to see the good work that you're doing continuing strong, my friend.
3: Well, thank you, sir, very, very much. And so, look, let's talk about these guys, the Tate brothers, Andrew Tate and his brother. What's the brother's name?
4: Tristan Tate.
3: Tristan Tate. Now, I got to be honest. I don't know much about these guys. I'm always hearing their names. I know they're controversial. I know they're very physically fit. I know they're very politically incorrect. And I know that at least one of them was arrested recently by United States federal authorities. Now, they're very popular, but I think a lot of people are on my boat as well. You know, you hear about them, but you don't know who or what they are. So before we do anything else, and I got some clips for them, just give me an idea. Who the hell are these guys?
4: Andrew and Tristan are dual American citizens. Their father was in the Air Force. Their mother is from the United Kingdom. The father met the mom when he was stationed in England. They came back to the United States, had a few kids, Andrew and Tristan being two of them. The father was a very famous chess master. He's one of the first African-American chess masters in the world. He was a five-time military champion. At some point, the parents divorced. Andrew and Tristan went back to the United Kingdom with the mom, where they grew up from like eight years old onward. They grew up in the projects out there. Andrew and Tristan came to prominence both as kickboxers in the United Kingdom. They were on various reality TV shows. Andrew wound up being a four-time world champion kickboxer. And then when that career wrapped up, he became a very big social media influencer. He came to prominence during the pandemic. He was one of the guys that said, hey, listen, while you're being locked down, while you're being, you know, boosted and all this other stuff, I'm driving a supercar through Dubai. I am in Sweden where they've had no lockdowns. I'm living my best life. He gained a lot of attention, a lot of positive attention, a lot of negative attention as well. He's also got a very strong pro-masculine message about masculine excellence. And controversially, him and his brother also have a very unorthodox lifestyle where they have multiple babies with multiple women, and they have a very old school view of gender roles. And the way that they express that to the world is where the controversy comes from. And in an effort to cancel them, they've been in fighting all types of heinous allegations all across the world in an effort to shut them up, put them in jail, and do anything other than allow them to be on the internet speaking their truth to power. So it's a big cancellation operation. These guys are innocent until proven guilty. They've never been convicted of a crime. Were suing for defamation on their behalf against one of their wrongful accusers in Palm Beach, Florida, and they were recently extradited pursuant to a UK extradition warrant. The United Kingdom wants to get them there so it can persecute them for free speech.
3: Okay, wow. And so, they were arrested in the United States because of the UK thing with the free speech? That's why they were arrested? And are they in federal custody right now?
4: They're in federal custody right now. They're in FDC, Miami. Yes, they were arrested. Now, the allegations in the United Kingdom are not good. They're allegations that have to do with misconduct when it comes to females. And there's a, you know, it,

0: Worldwide News Network update. I'm Bill Rakoff. A big win for progressive Democrats in Michigan as Abdul El-Sayed has been declared the winner of that state's Democratic Senate primary. El-Sayed narrowly beat Congresswoman Haley Stevens for the nomination. He says Michigan Democrats will now have to unite to win the general election.
1: Whatever happens tonight, we have a responsibility to assure that we unite to make sure that Mike Rogers never sees the inside of the U.S. Senate.
0: El-Sayed will take on former Congressman Mike Rogers in November. Officials in Guatemala have raised the alert level as the Fuego volcano continues to erupt. Entire villages have been evacuated with mud flows more than 4 miles long coming down from the volcano. The flows haven't reached any villages as of yet, but they could, especially as rain is in the forecast. This is the Worldwide News Network.
2: If you missed Joe Concha, here is what you missed.
3: 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This is somebody who hates President Trump with a visceral fashion. And now to put up a threat like that on social media, legally, I can't speak to whether this will hold water as far as this indictment is concerned. But again, it's just so disturbing that we had somebody running a major intelligence organization who clearly could not think objectively. And then, by the way, if anybody believes that he stumbled upon just these seashells on an empty beach that spelled this out and that he didn't do it, I could say this as an opinion person. 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
4: Yeah.
3: You know what I mean? 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
1: Mystery solved. Now I know a little bit about Andrew and Tristan Tate. I couldn't tell if they were bad guys or good guys. I'm just not like, you know, I'm not into kickboxing. How many social media people can you keep up with, you know? And I would always see people retweeting them, and they would say noxious things, and I would never watch a whole show. Not noxious, sometimes not. I don't know. That whole world is, you know, UFC and all that stuff. I'm just not, you know, I'm not into it, and not that they are UFC. It's just, you know, there are blind spots or whatever, but now I'm kind of getting up to speed here, and I would like to know more. Are they being punished for being politically incorrect and outspoken? The UK right now is, whew, are they uptight or what about speech? They literally would let Pakistani mobs rape women and girls and keep it on the down low because pursuing it for some uptight weirdo snobs, they thought it could be construed as racist or Islamophobic. Call me whatever you want. I am going to protect women and girls wherever I am. All right. I mean, from a mob. I actually, forgive me, I don't like saying women and girls. I like saying ladies and gentlemen, boys and girls. That whole women and girls thing sounds. And primarily it was girls. It was little girls. They call them Romeos. These Pakistanis would come over, right? And they wouldn't assimilate. They would prey upon these young girls. They'd find some who are a little bit awkward, you know, pretend they liked them, give them drugs, alcohol, have sex with them, and then make them have sex with other Pakistanis. And this was very, very much, yes, Pakistani, okay? This was, it was cultural. You didn't see any, it's amazing what they tolerated, all to not look, you know, oh my goodness, coarse.
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4: I'm Bill Rakoff. Primary voters in five states went to the polls yesterday. Worldwide News Network Stacey Lynn says there was a major upset in Michigan.
5: Progressive Democrat Abdul El Sayed defeated four-term Congresswoman Haley Stevens.
6: Money in your Medicare for...
5: A win for the party's left wing in a key battleground state. Michigan also set its governor's race, with Trump-backed Congressman John James taking on Democratic Secretary of State Jocelyn Benson. In other key races, Virginia Democrats picked Shannon Taylor in their effort to flip a Republican-held House seat, and Missouri Congressman Wesley Bell defeated former Congresswoman Cori Bush for a second time. Stacey Lynn, Worldwide News Network, Washington.
4: Republican North Carolina Congressman Chuck Edwards announced today that he will drop his reelection bid. This after the House Ethics Committee recommended he be censured for inappropriate conduct toward two of his female staffers. London police arrested a woman today after four people were stabbed in Covent Garden, a busy central area that is popular with tourists. The Metropolitan Police said the four men were found with stab wounds. The 47-year-old woman arrested shortly thereafter. No information as to why she went on the attack. 80 years after World War II, German battleships are once again surfacing in the Danube River.
7: The Blue Danube Waltz by Johann Strauss reminds us that the Danube flows through 10 countries. In one of them, Serbia, the summer heatwave has been so bad the river's now giving up secrets not seen since the 1940s. Dozens of German battleships, scuttled by Nazi troops as they fled the Russians, are poking out of the water, their rusty hulls and broken masts on full display. Some of the toxic polluting wrecks are still laden with weapons, so modern-day shipping is being held back until the Danube can refill. From the Foreign Desk, John Terrick, Worldwide News Network.
4: Puerto Rico is rationing water in San Juan and other major cities. An island drought is dragging on with no relief in sight. More than 180,000 customers will be without water for 48 hours at a time beginning on Friday. It's part of an alternating schedule. The president wants the Senate to approve the so-called Sunshine Protection Act, which would effectively end the switching of clocks twice a year. The president says Americans are tired of changing their clocks, and keeping daylight saving time year-round would boost businesses, improve safety, and benefit families. The House approved the bill earlier this month, sent it on to the Senate for its approval. SpaceX adjusting and trying to put a positive spin on its first-ever earnings report.
8: CEO and billionaire Elon Musk is now setting ambitious targets, from launching data centers in space to reaching $1 trillion as early as 2030. Investors are on edge, though. SpaceX shares tumbled more than 8% in late trading. Musk has a history of sharing ambitious targets for his companies that have fallen short.
4: That's News Nation's Marnie Hughes. On Wall Street, the Dow's up 501 points, the NASDAQ off 119. 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
9: 80 degrees, a mix of sun and clouds on this Wednesday. Good afternoon, I'm James Flippin. The FDNY is battling a large fire at an apartment building in the Norwood section of the Bronx. At least four people hurt. One person is in critical condition. The fire was first reported along East 209th Street shortly past noon, and it had reached four alarms by 1:30 this afternoon, just over a half hour ago. No word on what sparked the fire, but the initial call came in as a lithium-ion battery explosion. Authorities have not confirmed that, but the lithium-ion batteries used in e-bikes, for example, are a known fire risk. At least two municipalities in New Jersey had their drinking water systems hacked or attacked via cyber methods. We have not been told which two towns or utility systems faced this threat. It happened over the past week, but it has been blamed on Iran in some reports. Daryl Blocker is a former senior operations officer for the CIA, and he spoke to ABC News.
10: We're not prepared for the attacks. You don't even have to be a very sophisticated player in this field to cause disruption. And all it takes is changing, you know, one little thing within a system to disrupt the entire infrastructure process.
9: In sports, Freddy Peralta, dealt to the Tampa Bay Rays this week, struggled in his first start with the club, much like the righty did during his lone season in Queens. But the former Mets pitcher did some good during his time in Flushing, per reports. ESPN says Peralta helped arrange a meeting between stars Francisco Lindor and Juan Soto to clear the air after their relationship faced tension last season. 80 degrees, partly sunny skies. Go to WABCRadio.com to sign up for our newsletter. It'll be in your inbox every Monday. And I'm James Flippin.
0: If you missed Sid and Friends in the Morning, here's what you missed.
11: You voted for this guy, you got what you deserve. I get those on my accounts every day in big numbers. First of all, again, I'm talking to a computer, a bot, but I didn't vote for this guy. And they try to say that like 40% of Jews, that's not right. That is way overblown. I mean, look, if one Jew voted for this guy, that's way too many. You should be ashamed of yourself and honestly convert. Any Jew that voted for Brad Lander, this piece of garbage lowlife, any Jew that voted for Mamdani should just convert. Do us all a favor, the real Jews, and leave, okay? But they tend to exaggerate that number, though. I think you know that.
12: Yeah.
11: Maybe it's like 20%, which again is still way too high, but I don't know. I'm at a loss for words. And I'm a radio guy. Yeah. I'm at a loss for words. How could anybody in this city who's not Muslim or radical Islam or defend this guy? How? He has now found a way in less than 6 months, forgetting about the economic damage that he's already doing to this city. Freezing rents. You know what that's going to do? That's going to destroy buildings all over town. Making people like Ken Griffin spend money in Miami. Taxing. That nonsense budget where he got bailed out by the governor that doesn't give one penny to the cops. Or, God forbid, add a fifth firefighter. Forgetting about all that. He has found a way in less than 6 months to say something nasty about just about every ethnic group in the city.
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1: A bit more complicated, perhaps, than we know at this point. Al Saeed, the Democrat nominee in Michigan, the great state of Michigan. I must say, I don't think I've ever really been to Michigan other than the airport. In all my travels, have I ever been to Michigan? No, that's it. Detroit. passing through. Would love to check it out. So I don't know much about Michigan. It's pretty diverse. You got that upper peninsula. You got urban areas. You got rural areas, like a lot of states. That upper peninsula is huge, though. Huge. And very few people live up there. I also like the part that part of Michigan is north of Canada. Huh? How about that? How does that work? Yeah, Windsor, Ontario is actually south of Detroit. It's pretty cool. And, of course, I saw the Eminem movie, 8 Mile. So Saeed pulled this thing off. Now, Saeed is a couple of things, a lot of things that the left-wing media love. Number one, person of color. Number two, Arab. Number three, exotic name. Number four, Ivy League credentials. Oh, boy. There's like a primary behind a primary. And people who write and produce, they are so bamboozled by Ivy League credentials. It gives instant credibility, not with the voters, not with the people, but with, what do you want to call it? I hate to call them elite because there's nothing really elite about them. They're not particularly smart, but the intelligentsia, whoever. You know who told me about this first? Elliot Spitzer. Elliot Spitzer, he went to all those elite schools, and he also told me that the voters don't care, but political consultants and especially political journalists really, really get lost in that stuff. And you know what? To be totally honest, so does President Trump. President Trump is kind of, you know, you went to Yale. You went to Yale? That's a good school. But obviously, he's more in touch with the people. So this is something that, you know, the media likes. They like a lot about him. And they like also that he's Muslim. And they love all these things. Mike Rogers, the Republican nominee, is everything they kind of look down upon. He's white. He's male. He's heterosexual. He's married. Christian. Former congressman, looks quite frankly like, you know, could be your dad, you know, looks like, just looks like, in my book, he looks like a human being. And Saeed's a human being, you know what I mean? But Saeed's a little bit more stylish for the moment. Not so much, Mike Rogers. All right. So not so much Mike Rogers. So what the hell is this? Hold on a second. Ah, I want you to hear this first before we go on this conversation. This is Senator Jim Banks, of Idaho. Now, they may be playing this wrong against Saeed. A lot of Trumpers, a lot of people from Saeed's community voted for Trump in 2024. Inroads were made. Now, I don't know how significant that is. I don't know. It was the wake of it's President Trump and his political operation. Totally genius, right? You know, he said he would bring a stop to the war between Israel and Gaza, Hamas, right? Obviously a friend to Israel, but he also was able to somehow reassure Arab communities in America. And it was a very interesting. Rick Grinnell was up there. He basically lived in Michigan for months and months and months and was speaking to the Arab community a great deal. And you know, they're in play. They're not all radical. They're not all on board with Saeed potentially. Look, but anyway, here's Jim Banks. Okay, Senator Republican of Indiana. This is getting a lot of pickup, and not necessarily for the right reasons. But go ahead if you would, Carlos.
12: Michigan is a blue-collar, working-class state. You have a lot of union Democrats, factory workers that live in that state that don't want to vote for a guy like Abdul Rahman El Sayed, who wants to take away their gun rights. He wants to codify Roe v. Wade and overturn the Dobbs decision. He wants to abolish ICE. And a lot of the working-class families in Michigan, just like in Indiana and around the country, these families just want to keep these men and women just want to keep their families safe. And El Sayed wants to abolish ICE and allow the drug cartel gangs to take over the streets of cities in Michigan. You look at the extreme positions that El Sayed has staked out, and if he would happen to win in November, he would be the most extreme Democrat, radical United States senator that we've ever had. He would make Bernie Sanders look squishy with the positions that he staked out. Michigan
1: so
12: is a blue...
1: He's right. All that stuff is right. Now, the thing about this guy is you have to kind of... He's Saeed is smart. He's not running around yelling about defunding the police. He yells about defunding ICE. Now, yeah, that in today's, you know, society is not considered that radical. A lot of Democrats want that. The crazy DSA stuff, you know, you got to look at the DSA website. All right. And it's all there, all that stuff. And he's for all that radical stuff. You can't necessarily find him saying all that radical stuff. He's smart. He's credentialed. You know, he kind of knows what's what. He knows what plays. He knows what doesn't. He knows how to play the game. You know, I'm with you, but I'm not going to say it out loud. Because when you start looking for it, you know, one of the things that he said, well, he wants to codify Roe v. Wade. That ain't radical. That ain't radical. You know, all of the, it's kind of like Mamdani. You know, he seems nice and cuddly, right? And he doesn't go around talking, at least during the campaign, about the DSA mainstays, right? He's for them, but he will, Mamdani did it a lot more than Saeed. So it's tricky. I got people who know Michigan who are saying that Republicans are going to play this wrong. Now, of course, people are going to say things. People will say things. It's a moment. It's 2:12 Eastern time on a Wednesday. People will say things about stuff that just happened, and that will always be the case. And people feel they got to say something about something, and that could also be wrong. You don't have to worry. You don't have to worry. You just have to be true to your ideals. Don't worry about the Arab community, parts of it that Trump picked up in 2024, and making sure your message is so tailored. I don't know if President Trump's so tailored. I remember he was careful about not offending certain people who may have had good intentions, but may have been off. For instance, QAnon, so stigmatized, QAnon, it's crazy, it's weird, it's freaky. What does Q stand for? Questioning. Anonymous questions on the internet. And you know what QAnon started, how it started? Bunch of people concerned about children. Is there anything wrong with being concerned about children? Is there anything wrong with standing up against the sexualization of children? Of course not. Hey, social media is a bit of a, it can be delightful. It can be infuriating. There's an account I follow. Her name is Veronica. Okay, Veronica with a K. I love that name, Veronica. Veronica is a very cool cat. And Veronica posts all of these conversations that she has with her place of work. She's an employee who won't be pushed around. She's an employee who knows her rights, okay? Now, part of this I can't stand, but part of it I admire. I admire Veronica because she's a cool cucumber, all right? And she sticks up for herself. Now, granted, I'm a bit more of a slave. I'm a slave to the ball. I love to work. But Veronica, you know, you got to respect her time off. So she's, anyway, this is a phone call that Veronica got from work. Are you ready, Carlos? Hit it, please.
13: I don't care what you have to say. Hold on. Private. Hello?
14: Hey, Veronica. It's Joanne. I'm so sorry to call you on a Saturday. How are you today?
13: Joanne, I'm sorry. I blocked your number. How did you get through?
14: You blocked my number? I'm calling from a separate phone, but
13: I didn't block you. I put you on do not disturb. You on my days off, yes.
14: Oh, okay. Well, mm-hmm. We're really needing someone today.
13: I can't.
14: Is there a reason you can't come in? I mean, are you with your family or your kids?
13: I don't have to tell you the reason that I can't go in on my day off, Joanne. I'm sorry.
14: You don't have to apologize.
13: No, I'm sorry for you.
14: Oh.
13: That you're not going to have me there to help you.
14: It would just help me feel better if I knew that there was a legitimate reason.
13: I don't have to tell you why I can't go in on my day off. Okay, I'm going to go now.
14: You're
13: okay.
14: Right. I mean, but is there
13: see
14: any...
13: See you Monday. Bye. Monday's a holiday. See you Tuesday.
1: Okay. It doesn't... Now, you could be like, oh, gosh, you're supposed to come in when they need you. But, you know, the way Veronica looks at it, like, you know, hey, I have value. You're paying me for things of value, my time, my skill, right? And we have an arrangement, all right? That arrangement is this time and place. And her Instagram is all about, like, her kind of just sticking it, not necessarily unfairly, in a way that I would never do, but Veronica with a K. Everybody should remember that. Hey, you got that... You got that Saeed being crazy. I wish the other crazy person won. And she was only really crazy in terms of the way she sounded, right? You have that woman, Stevens, Haley Stevens. It would have been fun. It would have been fun watching her, right? In a weird way, she's kind of likable. I mean, she's a nut job, but she is kind of likable. Cut two.
15: I am going to be telling the stories on our behalf. And you better believe I'm going to be doing it with a little bit of joy, a little bit of enthusiasm, a little bit of energy, and a little bit of stick it to them. Because that's the Michigan way.
1: Well, she barely lost. Now, why did she barely lose when she was supposed to lose by 12 points? I think it might be misinformation or disinformation, a little bit of hocus pocus there, right? They do it, and it's fair. One thing that we could do as content providers, whatever the hell you want to call it, stop talking about polls. Who cares what the polls say? The polls are often wrong. They're often skewed. And isn't there only one poll? And what's more important? Who's up? Who's down? 2 months ahead? 1 month ahead? 1 week ahead? 2 weeks ahead? 5 months ahead? Who cares? What about Election Day? There are so many more important things to talk about, like the issues. Like when it comes to ICE, that's the least of Al-Sayed's issues. Defunding the cops. Defunding the cops? Cut one.
16: But right now, our government spends billions on an agency that operates outside of the law to terrorize our neighbors. I'm Abdul Al-Sayed, the only Senate candidate for abolishing ICE, and I approve this message.
17: So what all do right, we want to do with that?
1: You got to slow down when you talk, right? He's kind of sneaking it by you. Unabashedly progressive, they say, Wall Street Journal. Okay, past calls for defunding the police, as many progressives did in the wake of the Minneapolis George Floyd matter. Gosh, I can't believe the Wall Street Journal. They call it the Wall Street Journal has gone woke. The Minneapolis police murdering of George Floyd. You crazy? Oh, well, you're going to take the... Are you crazy? Haven't you seen anything? He called for defunding the police. He has since deleted posts on the topic and says he now rejects the idea, suggesting a more nuanced approach is what is needed when it comes to balancing policing and other services that might help reduce crime and police calls. Yes, social workers, good luck. A social worker. I want to see a 110-pound female college graduate out of Sarah Lawrence College and her sociology degree against 400-pound Eleanor Bumpers with an 8-inch steak knife charging to her. Huh? Do you really want a social worker or do you want an armed cop? And it didn't take a stun gun to take down Eleanor Bumpers. Anybody remember that case? It took bullets. We'll be right back.
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23: America's debt problem? 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Well, who pays the bill? I go back to the time when the debt was $5.5 trillion. And Newt Gingrich was the speaker. And what did they do? They worked together as Americans, sat down with common sense decisions, and brought down the deficit from $5.5 trillion down to $5 trillion. Well, that is the last time the American people said $5 trillion. Since then, it has grown to $38, $39 trillion. It has gotten out of whack. It has gotten out of control. And what is President Trump trying to do? He is trying, as a businessman, to bring it under control. He is trying to bring business back to America. He says he has commitments for $19 trillion in new manufacturing. Let's be proud and say, made in the USA. Bring jobs back to America. And that's what President Trump is doing. This is John Catsimatidis, and this is the Cat's Corner.
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5: Wow, just everything they do, that family, Meghan Markle, I know she's not really a part of it anymore, but it seems like a lot of people still treat the royals the way they were treated, say, during Princess Di and Charles, which was probably the biggest wedding of the 20th century.
6: I don't get it myself. I don't get why we're so obsessed with the royals. I don't understand why this country's obsessed with celebrity in general.
5: I think we're jealous. I think we don't really have a royal family. Like, we tried to make the Kennedys Camelot. A lot of skeletons there, right? Just ask Teddy and Chappaquiddick, right? And, you know, there's a lot of other weird stuff that has gone on with the Kennedys, and obviously the tragedy around RFK and JFK as well. So I guess, you know, maybe on some level we'd like to have that sort of status symbol as far as a family is concerned. And the Brits just, I mean, how many series are we going to see about queens and royal families that are still being produced to this day on streaming? So, yeah, this is just something that some Americans just can't get enough of. But I'm in your camp. I don't quite get it. But at the same time, I think we live in such like a reality TV world that nothing seems real when it's actually happening, but it was real. What if Iran decided to send in 10 jihadists and we stopped 8 of them? 2 got to that ballroom. That could have been just a horrible, horrible scene, because having been to the White House Correspondents' Dinner, there aren't exactly a lot of exits and entrances to get out of there. It would have been a turkey shoot, but thankfully it was only one guy and they didn't stop.
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3: Heavy volume in Southampton and Watermill along Route 27. You've got a pocket of traffic near School Street along Route 27 East, and then along Route 27 West, you've got that typical slowdown near North Main Street in Southampton. Checking LIRR trains, the Montauk branch has some delays right now. And I'm James Flippin for WLIR.
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6: Starting in February, Jetstar will charge passengers $25 Australian, or about 18 U.S., to stow their carry-on bags in the overhead compartments. They'll still be able to keep small backpacks, laptop bags, and purses under the seats in front of them at no charge. Jetstar says having bags weighed at the gate and trying to find room for them in overhead bins are the more stressful parts of the airport experience. It's hoping the new fee will reduce frustrations at the boarding gate. Michael Wallace, Worldwide News Network.
5: The Treasury Department is announcing new incentives for employers to offer paid family leave. Employers will be able to claim a paid leave tax credit if they offer at least 2 weeks of family and medical leave worth at least 50% of an employee's wages. And word from Chipotle, they're pulling certain jalapenos from their restaurants after a salmonella outbreak sickened at least 100 people in Minnesota. Bill Rakoff, Worldwide News Network, New York.
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0: celebrating 250 years of America, highlighting moments in history. Here's Jake Novak.
1: March 11th, 1941. President Franklin D. Roosevelt signs the Lend-Lease Act, officially allowing the continued supply of U.S. weapons and other supplies to Great Britain in its war with Nazi Germany. America had actually been providing that help since September 1940, but when Britain ran out of ways to pay for those weapons, a new plan had to be devised. Roosevelt then came up with the Lend-Lease idea that would have the U.S. provide Great Britain with the supplies it needed to fight Germany, but would not insist on being paid immediately. It wasn't an easy sell on Capitol Hill, but it did eventually passed the House by a 265-160 vote on February 8, 1941, and the Senate passed it a month later by a 60-31 count. Many experts believe that the Lend-Lease plan not only helped Britain hold off the Germans, but also prepared the U.S. armed forces when we entered the war in December 1941.
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3: Neighbors reacting to the arrest of a former medical student following a police-involved shooting on Long Island.
4: Locals say this is unexpected for the suspect identified as 27-year-old Adrian Thompson.
5: I can't believe this. That's not Adrian I knew. A very mild-mannered young man.
4: It happened late Monday night in Westbury when cops received reports of a man wielding a knife and threatening people. Responding officers shot Thompson in the face, and he is currently being treated at Nassau University Medical Center. He was arraigned at his bedside on two charges of menacing a police officer. He was ordered held without bail and is due back in court on August 6th. In New York, I'm Lizzie Radabali.
6: A hop hog mom hoping someone has seen a plastic bag that contains her son's ashes. Suzanne Sagnonix was getting ready to move out of her Long Island home last week when she realized they were gone. Her son Raymond died in 22. He was 30 years old.
7: We just really like somebody to find this and send them to me. Just send them to me.
6: The ashes were kept inside a courtside Ziploc bag along with a memorial card bearing Raymond's photo. Celebrity blogger Perez Hilton reportedly in a Florida hospital.
8: Internet personality Perez Hilton is reportedly receiving professional medical care after Miami-Dade deputies responded to his residence in Westchester last night. Concerned viewers alerted police after a graphic video appeared on Hilton's live stream, apparently trying to hurt himself. Hilton's management team states they are prioritizing his health and well-being. The sheriff's office confirming that the individual was alone inside the home and safely taken into protective custody. There is no update on the 48-year-old's condition. National mental health resources are available 24/7 by dialing 988.
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0: Now, from New York City to the world, it's Dominic Carter.
1: And we are back. We're chatting with John Mancini. John is the author of a new book titled On the Run. It's available on Amazon. True stories of John, Mike, and the fugitive world of New Jersey. So again, John Mancini, you go on to start the, you go into law enforcement after your days as a bounty hunter, and you start the canine unit there. But how many years were you a bounty hunter?
2: About 5 to 7, I believe. We started late 80s.
1: So your partner asked you to try one job. You could leave if you didn't like it, and you did it for 5 years.
2: Yeah, he sucked me right in on that. He was an awesome partner. And to push on the book, the book is about stories about bounty hunting, but it really is about how we met, our partnership that grew, the people we met, the things we did, and how it ended. You know, so it's not just a grueling story of, you know, we arrested this guy, we arrested this guy. It's a whole relationship that I had with Mike. And I wrote the book for his daughters. So they would have something to remember him by.
1: And that's wonderful and very noble of you. Are there any stories from your bounty hunting days? Because I only have about 3 minutes left in this segment, so I have to have you back because I do want to focus on this. But you know what? Let me do this. Let me go to some of the telephone calls. Bobby, line 2 in Brooklyn. Bobby, you're on live with John Mancini, author of On the Run, John Mancini, his book about being a bounty hunter. Go right ahead, Bobby.
3: Hey, Dom, John Mancini, people don't realize how hard bounty hunting is. I was a licensed investigator in New York for a long time, and one of the rules that they have is if you have a New York private investigator license, you could also do bounty hunting and also own a security company. Regarding the bail reform, there were many reasons for it, but one of the major reasons that they don't talk about is because of all the wrongful convictions that were going on.
1: Okay, so do you have a question? I only have 3 minutes left for John. Do you have a question, Bobby, or no?
3: I just want to say it's hard work. Good luck to him and his book, and I wish him all the best.
1: Oh, that's fantastic. Let's go to John in Queens, line 3. John, what's on your mind?
4: Dominic, great show. I got a question. How is that Hochul can say crime is down, along with Mandami in Brooklyn?
1: Okay, John. I have 3 minutes left with the guests. We can deal with this in the future segments. Frankly, this is being selfish. I have 3 minutes left with the man, and you want to talk about something else. Do you have something related to the guests directly?
4: No. Sorry.
1: Okay, thank you. Thank you for the call. Okay, so, John, let me continue with what I was saying. I have to have you back in the future. Because right now, I'm up against a break coming up in about a minute and a half. And then I have to go to the Michigan situation. So I have to have you back. Any stories stood out throughout you from your days as being a bounty hunter?
2: I'll give you a quick story, and it just proves how Mike was. We actually did a fake delivery down Newark in the projects.
1: We got into the
2: guy's door. Yeah.
1: I'm intrigued with that. Okay, so a fake delivery.
2: So the guy opens the door. I was on the side. Me and Mike bum rush the guy in. We try and lock him up. We wound up going through the closet, over a water cooler, and over a chair, a whole sofa. We finally get him in control, and his wife comes running in with the phone. And she's going, it's his lawyer. So my partner Mike grabs the phone, and he's talking to him, and he goes, okay, so you demand I release him right away. Okay. He goes, listen, tell me if this sounds like a dial tone. And he just hangs up.
1: Hey, John, I got to have you back soon. Thank you very
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6: Along Route 27 West, traffic is heavy in Watermill and Bridge Hampton. You are slowing down to a crawl near Meacox Road. And then let's take a look at LIRR trains this afternoon. The Montauk branch on or close to schedule. The Ronkonkoma branch also on or close to schedule. And for WLIR Traffic and Transit, I'm James Flippin.
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8: A landfill search turned up a missing lottery ticket in Italy. The anonymous player who bought the ticket worth 1 million euros at a shop in Betonto threw it out after the clerk erroneously told him it was not a winner. The man's relative later informed him the numbers he always played had been drawn. He contacted the garbage company that had hauled the store's trash away, and they traced it to a landfill where refuse workers search mounds of trash for 2 days before they miraculously found the ticket. Feeling lucky, the refuse workers bought their own scratch-off card and won 50 euro. Michael Wallace, Worldwide News Network.
9: The Centers for Disease Control says the cyclosporiasis outbreak has now spread to six more states. They are Arkansas, Iowa, Missouri, Nebraska, New Hampshire, and North Carolina. That brings the total to 15 states. The CDC has confirmed more than 10,000 cases. That's an annual record for the U.S. Bill Rakoff, Worldwide News Network, New York.
0: If you missed Joe Concha, here is what you missed.
10: James Comey, he's a weird dude. This is somebody who hates President Trump with a visceral fashion. And now to put up a threat like that on social media, legally, I can't speak to whether this will hold water as far as this indictment is concerned. But again, it's just so disturbing that we had somebody running a major intelligence organization who clearly could not think objectively. And then, by the way, if anybody believes that he stumbled upon just these seashells on an empty beach that spelled this out and that he didn't do it, I could say this as an opinion person. I absolutely believe that he's behind that, but that's just me.
11: And his biggest mistake was taking a picture and posting it. If he had just left it there, it probably would have just washed away eventually.
10: 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Oh, and by the way, no one else decided to take a photo of this thing?
11: Yeah.
10: You know what I mean? 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

0: somebody with a name like that. I mean, it maybe it crosses my mind a little bit. I'm just saying, America, I'm just making a statement here. He barely won. Barely won. Good luck with that in the general election. Good luck with that. Good luck with that, Mr. El Saeed. You can talk that talk. And those that know, don't know, they may go for it. Mom Donnie, do you guys pass the script around to, that you can say to the blind, to people that don't know any better? Because that's what it sure sounds like. So now you've got to go up in the general election against Mike Rogers, former congressman, and I say good luck with that. And you know, folks, the only thing that's going to stop this socialism slash communism mess that we find ourselves in, the only thing that's going to stop this, because voters, some voters are delusional and they're going for the okie doke. They're going for the nonsense. The only thing that's going to stop this is Republican candidates. When they lose badly, meaning the socialists slash communists, when they lose badly in general elections, that's the only thing that's going to stop this, because we are at the point of the alarm bells are going off and the sign is saying danger, danger, danger. America, don't you get it? Many Mamdanis promise you everything, deliver nothing. Promise you everything, deliver nothing. That's what Abdul El Saeed is going to do. Is it a coincidence that all these mosques are going up? I don't think so. Is it a coincidence that they want to pray on a carpet everywhere? Is that a coincidence? I don't think so. And he still barely won by what? 1 percentage point. So we will see what happens in the general election. But if you want an idea of how this is going to go, even the Vice President J.D. Vance mentioning the election, the Senate primary in Michigan.
1: We don't want the next administration, whoever, you know, God forbid, you're going to have President El Saeed in 3 years. We don't want him to undo all the incredible work that we've been doing when we've been taking out the fraudsters and saving the American people money. And in order to make this really work, we need our colleagues in Congress to really codify some of this stuff, to make sure that it becomes law. And again, this is the sort of thing where, while I see only Republicans surrounding us today, we really have been able to work in some cases with Democratic governors and Democratic attorneys generals on the anti-fraud task force. And we would love, I'm not necessarily holding my breath, but we would love to work with Democrats in Washington to codify some of the anti-fraud actions that we've taken and to take it to the next level.
0: America, we have a problem. Somebody has to stop this nonsense. Right. So Sanders and his crew and Mom Donnie and AOC, elevator doesn't go to the top floor. All of these people, Mom Donnie and his smile, they're selling you an okie doke. And Republicans have to stop this nonsense by crushing them and their movement in general election campaigns. So in Michigan, the Republican candidate, if I'm Mike Rogers right now, I'm saying, thank you, Lord. Thank you, Lord. Thank you, Lord. I can face him. It'll be much easier to face him and to defeat him. This is Mr. Rogers himself on Mr. Abdul.
2: If you woke up this morning thinking we're still California because Wayne County still doesn't have their vote count in, you may be right. Our election system here in Michigan is broken. We're going to do a lot of work between now and November to help get that thing at least back in some semblance of order. First of all, think about it. He just came out a few minutes ago and said that he won the race, so he's declaring victory. This is really about the heart and soul of our country. I have never seen someone so radical, so extreme, get nominated by a political party. And the DSA candidates in the state in two different congressional races look like they're pulling it off as well. The Democrat Party is lost to this hardcore socialist attitude. And I fought terrorism my whole life. I was an FBI special agent, U.S. Army officer, chairman of the House Intelligence Committee. I find it shocking that I'm going to go up against a guy who believes America deserved 9/11. That's why this race is so important, Lawrence.
3: Yeah, he was with Hassan Piker, who had that viewpoint. You know, he may have that viewpoint, But he's very slick.

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2: And now, it's time for the Cat's Corner.
3: America's debt problem? We are always talking about that. Well, who pays the bill? I go back to the time when the debt was $5.5 trillion. And Newt Gingrich was the speaker. And what did they do? They worked together as Americans, sat down with common sense decisions, and brought down the deficit from $5.5 trillion down to $5 trillion. Well, that is the last time the American people said $5 trillion. Since then, it has grown to $38, $39 trillion. It has gotten out of whack. It has gotten out of control. And what is President Trump trying to do? He is trying, as a businessman, to bring it under control. He is trying to bring business back to America. He says he has commitments for $19 trillion in new manufacturing. Let's be proud and say, made in the USA. Bring jobs back to America. And that's what President Trump is doing. This is John Catsimatidis, and this is the Cat's Corner.
4: Worldwide News Network update. I'm Bill Rakoff. President Trump wants you to stop changing your clocks.
5: President Trump is pushing the Senate to approve the Sunshine Protection Act, which would end the twice-a-year clock change and make daylight saving time permanent. In a Truth Social post, he said Americans are sick and tired of changing their clocks, calling it foolish, inconvenient, and in some cases very costly. He argued keeping the extra hour of evening daylight could boost businesses, improve safety, and benefit families. He's calling on Senate Republicans to move the bill forward. The House has already approved the measure, but it still needs Senate approval before it can reach the president's desk. Stacey Lynn, Worldwide News Network, Washington.
4: Heat waves across Europe and in Asia. South Korea setting another all-time heat record today, 108.5 degrees in the southern city of Yongsan. At least 19 people have died during the heat wave there. This is the Worldwide News Network.
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9: And the Tunnel to Towers Foundation final thoughts of the day. Dr. Abdul El Sayed in Michigan. Good luck with that. We'll see what happens up against Mike Rogers, who's going to clobber you in the general election. Hey, folks, I am looking forward to, in less than a week, on Tuesday, I will be in Nassau County. Mineola, Garden City, Rotary Club, thank you for having me. The Davenport Press Restaurant, thank you to Althea Robinson and to the president, Diana O'Neill. So I will be there at noon on Tuesday, Marilyn, Dominic, and I, and it's going to be fun, and I'm really looking forward to that. I see all of your telephone calls, so little time, but let's get to as many as I can. Dave, line 5, Trenton, New Jersey. What's on your mind, Dave?
10: Don't hang up on me today. Listen.
9: Okay, now listen, Dave, I have 5 minutes left to the show. You can't monopolize the entire time. So hit it, quit it, and be gone. Go ahead.
10: Well, I want to talk about the influx of the Muslims.
9: Okay, you already wasted 15 seconds. Make your point so I can move on, please.
10: They're crazy. They want to take
9: who's
10: over
9: crazy?
10: This country.
9: Who's crazy? Who's crazy? Oh, the poor baby, he couldn't take it. The poor baby couldn't take it. Let's go from one to the other. Marco in New Jersey, line one. Marco, what are you going to complain about today?
8: Yeah, you say you're all for going after the criminals. You told Mandani, go after the criminals. So here's my question to you and all the MAGAs. How is it that a guy could use his powers to try to go after somebody that committed vandalism but has yet have gone after anybody that's been in the Epstein files? Hasn't arrested anybody yet. How is that? That's hypocrisy right there.
9: Okay,
8: buddy.
9: So wait. So you're saying that the president should be the person going after, not U.S. attorneys. You're saying the president. I want to make sure I got you right.
8: Didn't he try to go after or comment on the guy that did the vandalism? Wasn't he upset?
9: No, I believe what he said was that it should be looked into. There's a big difference.
8: But then look into the Epstein files and try to get somebody arrested. You're all for criminals, right? Right? You say you're for, and Curtis Trump for president, presidente, Curtis Trump. Curtis Sliwa for presidente.
9: Are you having fun? I almost said, are you getting off? But I really shouldn't say that. I can't say that, Carlos. Okay, I'm sorry. Are you having fun? I'll just put it to you this way.
6: Dominic is done with you.
9: Lisa, Staten Island. Lisa, what's going on?
11: We need to be careful with all of these elections. We are these
9: Absolutely.
11: Extremists are getting in our government, and they're going to overturn us. And the second thing is, I'm a Republican, but the DSA, the Democrats should say, drop the Democrat, man up, woman up, and just be plain socialist, because that's what
9: right.
11: you are.
9: They're taking advantage of the party, and they've run over the party. They have run over the party completely. And the proof of that, Lisa, is Dr. Abdul El Sayed. Can you believe this is happening in America? Hey, Lisa, I got a better question. Can I go to one of these Muslim countries and run for office?
11: Absolutely not. Absolutely not. And wake up, America. They're getting into our government, and you're not going to know what this country looks like soon.
9: I agree, Lisa. Thank you for the great call. Dan in Manhattan. Dan, what's going on?
12: Yo, know what my pastor says? It's what, you know, just for dating tips. He says, don't be alone.
9: I have no idea what that means. Thank you for the call. Let's go to Mike, line five, Mineola. Mike, what's on your mind?
13: How you doing, Dominic?
9: I'm short on time. Get to the point, Mike.
13: I think I'm stupid. Today, I don't know who's a Muslim, who's Pakistan, what email is real, what email is fake.
9: Hey, Mike, I'm going to keep it real with you. You think you're the only one that thinks that way in terms of not knowing who's who? I mean, many of us feel that way on any given day. You're not the only one, my friend.
13: Man, it's getting scary.
9: It is scary, and we don't even realize what's going on. I'll repeat. I'll end this way. Can I go to one of these Muslim countries and run for the Senate there? We all know the answer. On America's darkest day, 9/11, America vowed to never forget. 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
4: I'm Bill Rakoff. There's a winner in Michigan's Democratic Senate primary. Progressive candidate Abdul El Sayed pulled off a slim victory today over moderate Congresswoman Haley Stevens. News Nation's Joe Khalil says it appears to be part of a continuing shift to the left in the Democratic Party.
14: Abdul El Sayed himself does not consider himself to be a Democratic socialist, but he does espouse some views and policy positions like abolishing ICE, like Medicare for All, that aligns with that wing of the party, and he proved that he could win Michigan. So this is really not just a test, not just a sign that things may be shifting long term for the party, but I think it also puts the establishment wing on alert.
4: El-Sayed will face former Republican Congressman Mike Rogers in the general election. Republican North Carolina Congressman Chuck Edwards said today that he is going to drop his reelection bid. This comes after the House Ethics Committee recommended he be censured for inappropriate conduct toward two of his female staffers. In London, police said that a woman was arrested today after four people were stabbed in Covent Garden, which is a busy central area popular with tourists. The Metropolitan Police said the four men were found with stab wounds. No information yet as to why the woman may have attacked those men. You could add New York's Republican candidate for governor, Bruce Blakeman, to the list of people urging Mayor Zoran Mamdani to stay away from this year's 9/11 commemorations in Lower Manhattan. Critics, like Blakeman, say Mamdani's associations with some who applauded the attacks are offensive.
15: It's as if, you know, someone was having a wake and they asked you not to go to the wake for personal reasons. You wouldn't go. I don't think he should go, but here's what I'm going to say. If he's hell-bent on going, turn your back on him.
4: 300 9/11 family members have signed a petition asking Mamdani to skip the ceremonies. Other families say in reports Mamdani should be there. The White House is taking aim at one of Mexico's most powerful drug cartels.
5: Acting Attorney General Todd Blanche announced new indictments against leaders of the Mexican drug cartel known as CJNG. Five high-ranking cartel members have been charged. And in coordination with the State Department, more than $100 million in rewards are being offered for information leading to the arrests of eight cartel leaders.
16: These sophisticated organizations use violence and fear to maintain control over the importation of deadly narcotics into the United States, including fentanyl, cocaine, meth, and other illegal drugs.
5: The Trump administration says it's using every available tool to bring cartel leaders to justice. Stacy Lynn, Worldwide News Network, Washington.
4: The president's asking the Senate to approve the so-called Sunshine Protection Act, which would effectively end the switching of clocks twice a year. The president says Americans are tired of changing their clocks. The House approved the bill earlier this month, sent it on to the Senate for its approval. Just ahead of the close, the Dow up 379 points. This is the Worldwide News Network.
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17: 80 degrees, cloudy skies on this August 5th. Good afternoon, I'm James Flippin. A massive fire at an apartment building in the Bronx has left at least 11 people injured. The five-alarm fire broke out in the Norwood section, and reports say it's possible a lithium-ion battery is the reason there was an explosion of some kind. As those lithium-ion batteries are a fire risk, they're often used in e-bikes or motorized scooters. And this coming on the same day that Mayor Zoran Mamdani announced he sent cease and desist letters to companies that sell illegal e-bikes, as well as the companies that employ people who use them. For example, many delivery workers use the e-bikes, and city law caps their speed at 20 miles per hour. In New Jersey, residents near Keyport have raised the alarm about a cancer cluster, as the Newark Star-Ledger at NJ.com says 370 cases have been reported near Aeromarine Industrial Park. That's a contaminated landfill that's been closed for decades. Environmental officials have said there is no path to exposure in terms of the chemicals, but residents say that's totally false because a river runs through the landfill and that can flood and send water into the town. Here's News Nation's Rich McHugh.
18: Well, the residents here are saying the exposure pathway is obvious. There's this landfill right on the edge of the bay here that butts up to the town, and there's a creek that runs through this landfill, and when it floods, all of that water, which has presumably interacted with the soil in the landfill, runs throughout and around the town. That is traditionally a pathway to exposure.
17: And this is right near Raritan Bay. And McHugh also notes that Hurricane Sandy and its associated flooding was definitely a potential exposure event. 80 degrees, cloudy skies in Midtown Manhattan. And I'm James Flippin.
6: If you missed Sid and Friends in the Morning, here's what you missed.
19: You voted for this guy, you got what you deserve. I get those on my accounts every day in big numbers. First of all, again, I'm talking to a computer, a bot, but I didn't vote for this guy. And they try to say that like 40% of Jews, that's not right. That is way overblown. I mean, look, if one Jew voted for this guy, that's way too many. You should be ashamed of yourself and honestly convert. Any Jew that voted for Brad Lander, this piece of garbage lowlife, any Jew that voted for Mamdani should just convert. Do us all a favor, the real Jews, and leave, okay? But they tend to exaggerate that number, Noam. I think you know that.
20: Yeah.
19: Maybe it's like 20%, which again is still way too high, but I don't know. I just, I'm at a loss for words. And I'm a radio guy. I'm at a loss for words. How could anybody in this city who's not Muslim or radical Islam or defend this guy? How? He has now found a way in less than 6 months, forgetting about the economic damage that he's already doing to this city. Freezing rents. You know what that's going to do? That's going to destroy buildings all over town. Making people like Ken Griffin spend money in Miami. Taxing, taxing, taxing. That nonsense budget where he got bailed out by the governor that doesn't give one penny to the cops. 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He has found a way in less than 6 months to say something nasty about just about every ethnic group in the city.
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1: Thinking about heading to Hollywood and becoming a star? It doesn't always pay. People are like Andrew Keegan from 10 Things I Hate About You, Party of Five, and Seventh Heaven. They're that guy you recognize with a name you don't know. He says residuals are not what you'd think.
2: I'll get different shows, obviously, but I'll get 1 cent checks. In the backlog of it, it'll say which project. I probably didn't even look at which project it was because, of course, 1 cent, it's not worth my time.
1: Or Jennifer Ted Morey from 90210, who recently revealed a stack of residual checks from a show she was in 2004.
3: I got my Ned's residual checks. 2 cents. 63 cents. Now I get it. It's been a long time. I'm surprised that I'm getting anything. But it cost you 75 cents to send this envelope.
1: Mandy Moore revealed an 81 cent residual check from This Is Us. Crime doesn't pay, but neither does Hollywood. Cooper Lawrence, Entertainment News, Worldwide News Network, New York.
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4: Along Route 27 West, traffic is heavy in Watermill and Bridge Hampton. You are slowing down to a crawl near Meacox Road. And then let's take a look at LIRR trains this afternoon. The Montauk branch on or close to schedule. The Ronkonkoma branch also on or close to schedule. And for WLIR Traffic and Transit, I'm James Flippin.
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7: And let's not forget, it's the Israelis that were providing some of the intel that took out that strike that took out 40 people, remember, on day one of this latest round. It's the Israelis that obviously had all that information on the pagers. Remember, it's the Israelis that went into Iran and took out some of the proxy leaders in hotel rooms and elsewhere. So these people don't mess around. And you could tell that President Trump and Netanyahu both are fed up and ready to really pound Iran. And just a few hours ago, the naval blockade started. And that's a really big deal because they're going to lose about $400 million a day, Iran is, with this naval blockade. Because the U.S. came out and said the only ships that will not be able to go through the Strait of Hormuz are Iranians or ones that are bringing oil to and from Iran. So if you're another kind of international company, and country, and you're trying to do business with Iran and some shadow dark fleet, that ain't gonna work either. And the U.S. is gonna stop you. And you can bet that President Trump will really hit them hard.
6: Rita Cosby, weeknights at 10.
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6: This is The Rush Hour with James Golden.
8: Rush. Carlos, before the break, said he wanted to hear policy from Abdulrahman Sayyad, and we will acquiesce. We have that. But first, I do want to issue a correction. Not a correction, but an addendum. Yes, we aim to pronounce his name right out of respect, and I do respect him. Abdulrahman Mohammed El Sayed is his full name. Want to make sure we get that right. Abdulrahman Mohammed El Sayed would be the full name, not just the first and last name that he shared with us. If we're going to do his name, let's do the full name as he said, and let's do it right, with respect. Now, as for policy, and I mean that, folks, I'm not trying to stir you-know-what stuff. These elections are about... Okay, now you want policy, cut 7. He was on CNN discussing policy, and this is what part of what he believes.
9: Look, I just don't believe in unconditional foreign military aid. That includes Egypt, that also includes Israel, but it also includes Egypt, where my family immigrated from. And to me, that's because I believe that our kids have a right to our tax dollars, that I'm about 10 minutes away from schools that look like they did 50 years ago. Our money should be spent here rather than sent in the form of bombs or tanks to foreign governments, particularly when they're doing the most heinous things with them, as is the case with the government of Israel. I also just believe in international law, and I think we need to hold all foreign actors accountable to that international law. We've watched as Israel has conducted a genocide, has at baseline done apartheid, and has taken us into a war we have no business fighting. So why, of course, are we sending money to that country to fund their military?
8: Well, that's part of his policy. He doesn't believe in foreign aid. By the way, we spend more money here domestically than we ever do on foreign aid. Foreign aid counts for about 100% of our budget. By the way, just so you know, we don't spend the overwhelming amount of American dollars on foreign aid. This is also, I guess you could consider, policy, and I want to take issue with him on international law. We're subject to American law, not international law. The ICC, International Criminal Court, is bogus, but he believes it. Now, quickly, here's another bit of policy, cut 8. This is more policy from Abdul Rahman El Sayed.
10: We don't back down. We don't back down. With all due respect, if they go low, we don't go high. We take them to the mud and choke them out.
8: So his policy is we will take you to the mud and choke you out. 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
11: This back-to-school season, help a child turn the page to a brighter future. 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
12: 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Here's Jake Novak.
13: General Motors is going ahead with a new $157 million investment in its Wentzville, Missouri plant, where it makes the Chevy Colorado, the GMC Canyon, Chevy Express, and GMC Savannah. A lot of this upgrade is all about paint. Yes, paint. The Wentzville investment includes a new paint processing equipment plan, but also some GM experts believe this project will eventually lead to the production of a new GMC Jimny midsize SUV. We shall see. With Moving America, I'm Jake Novak.
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4: The CDC has widened its probe into a cyclosporiasis outbreak tied to iceberg lettuce from central Mexico, raising the total to 15 states. News Nation's Alex Capriello has more.
15: Nearly every single state in our country has at least one confirmed case. Also, just within the last 24 hours, two deaths in Michigan have been linked to cyclosporiasis. They're the first ones to be announced. Dying from this parasite is rare, and health officials say the two had underlying health conditions that put them at a greater risk of intestinal illness and dehydration. The CDC's latest tally shows around 18,000 either confirmed or suspected cases.
4: The newly added states are Missouri, Arkansas, Iowa, Nebraska, New Hampshire, and North Carolina. And the Treasury Department announcing new incentives for employers to offer paid family leave. They'll be able to claim a paid leave tax credit if they offer at least 2 weeks of family and medical leave worth at least 50% of an employee's wages. Bill Rakoff, Worldwide News Network, New York.
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22: To give you an example, one of the more controversial ones is that Piker has said America deserved 9/11. Are you comfortable with that association?
23: No, I am not. I think that's a dumb statement. On the other hand, he has a whole lot of followers, and there's a lot of things that he's saying that are making sense to a lot of people. I think, you know, we have to get above cancel culture. You know, when you're doing radio, whatever they do, podcasts 3 hours a day, you say dumb things. I suspect if you go back over your career, there may be one or two things that you've said that you may have regretted. But I think what we have got to do is look at the totality of where people are coming from and go forward.
22: So when someone like James Carville says he doesn't want to be in the same political party as Hassan Piker, which one are you going to take?
23: Well, that's not much of a choice. If Mr. Carville doesn't want to be in my party, the party that I belong to, that Piker, that El-Sayed belongs to, he can start his own party. But I think we need a big tent, and I think people like Piker should be welcome into that, certainly.
8: Bernie Sanders explaining how a guy that says America deserved the terror attacks of...
22: Which one are you going to take?
23: Well, that's not much of a choice. If Mr. Carville doesn't want to be in my party, the party that I belong to, that Piker, that El-Sayed belongs to, he can start his own party. But I think we need a big tent, and I think people like Piker should be welcome into that, certainly.
8: Bernie Sanders.

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3: America's debt problem? We are always talking about that. Well, who pays the bill? I go back to the time when the debt was $5.5 trillion. And Newt Gingrich was the speaker. And what did they do? They worked together as Americans, sat down with common sense decisions, and brought down the deficit from $5.5 trillion down to $5 trillion. Well, that is the last time the American people said $5 trillion. Since then, it has grown to $38, $39 trillion. It has gotten out of whack. It has gotten out of control. And what is President Trump trying to do? He is trying, as a businessman, to bring it under control. He is trying to bring business back to America. He says he has commitments for $19 trillion in new manufacturing. Let's be proud and say, made in the USA. Bring jobs back to America. And that's what President Trump is doing. This is John Catsimatidis, and this is the Cat's Corner.
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5: Worldwide News Network update. I'm Bill Rakoff. The Preakness Stakes in Baltimore, moving to 3 weeks and a day after the Kentucky Derby to be run on a Sunday for the first time next year. Maryland Governor Wes Moore.
6: In addition to moving it time, we're also moving it to a Sunday as well. It means that more people will watch and witness the greatest show in the Mid-Atlantic and continue to see Maryland on the world stage. Exactly where Maryland belongs.
5: The shift marks a major change on the horse racing calendar after 3/4 of a century of the Preakness taking place at Pimlico 2 weeks to the day after the Derby.

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1: It's the top news of the day, sponsored by Goya. Here's Rita Cosby.
2: And guys, here are some of the headlines. President Trump is delivering a campaign-style speech about the economy in Las Vegas. He spoke at the Republican National Committee event in Southern California yesterday. And just before he arrived, authorities revealed that only days earlier, that armed man had been arrested in L.A. after scoping security before the president's arrival at the Trump National Golf Club. Of course, last month, the Secret Service confirmed that Trump faces a much higher threatened security environment driven in part by rising political threats. And of course, we'll keep you posted as we get more details on that. Firefighters also are making a lot of progress as they battle the wildfires burning in Spokane, Washington. Officials say they reach between 5 and 13% containment on the three fires, aided by cooler weather. And they did arrest at least one suspect starting one of the fires. He's going to be arraigned in court, and that is going to be coming up soon. Everybody, we're going to go to a break. We're going to be talking to General Blaine Holt more about Iran. And also, this is so scary, you guys. Marine One, the president's helicopter, having a close encounter with a passenger plane. Blaine's going to give us the details.
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4: 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At the Hudson River crossings, you're facing delays of up to a half hour if you're heading into town at the George Washington Bridge. The Lincoln Tunnel and the Holland Tunnel facing delays of around 20 minutes in both directions. New Jersey Transit's Morris and Essex and Northeast Corridor lines dealing with some delays due to mechanical issues. Long Island Railroad's Hempstead, Port Jeff, and Ronkonkoma branches face delays. Metro North's Hudson line facing delays right now. For 77 WABC Traffic and Transit, I'm James Flippin.
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0: Well, we are back. And with us today is General Blaine Holt. And, well, it's Rita's favorite, my favorite general, and
2: all of our favorites, yes. I think.
0: and he was, deputy to Admiral Stavridis, one of my good friends.
2: And a C-17 commander, also combat commander, and also, most importantly, for some of the things we're talking about, he was an Air Force accident investigator. And General Holt, it's like deja vu. I mean, when this happened, John and I were talking.
0: With the helicopter.
2: Yeah, this is scary. A Marine One, it's the president's helicopter. He takes off, from the White House, which is about 3 miles or so. The airport is about 3 miles north, Reagan. And there was apparently a very close encounter with a passenger plane. What do you know?
5: Well, first off, I don't ever want to fall out of the esteem and the good graces of this group ever. So that's one thing. The second thing is,

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1: If you missed Dominic Carter, here's what you missed.
2: And to the phones we go. Anthony, what's on your mind?
3: Well, Dominic, I never know whether we're going to get the Dominic Carter Reviews Rockland County Eateries, the Dominic Carter Politics and Social Issues program, or the Dominic Carter's Wild World of Wild Animals program.
2: You know what, Anthony? That's done intentionally. I don't want you folks to know where I'm coming from on any given day. One day it may be serious politics all the time. The next day I may be talking about when animals go bad.
3: I love
2: wait
3: your animals.
2: Wait. What type of animal is that, Matt? Oh, that's a bear, right? That's a bear? That's a bear?
4: That's a grizzly bear that may be visiting your house.
2: Oh, boy. Did you hear that, Anthony?
3: Was that a Rockland County black bear?
4: Yes, it was. From
2: hey,
4: Pomona.
2: Wait a minute. Why the bear got to be black? I'm only joking, guys. What's going on, Anthony?
3: Hey, this is serious. A few weeks ago, you said you had a lot of problems, and you didn't know how we could change things for the better. And I was out mowing the lawn the next day, and I was thinking about it, wrote some stuff down. You know, it starts with you. The you generic, you know, you, anybody.
2: Okay.
3: Like, Is your home clean? Is your front porch clean? Your apartment? Whatever. Do you take care of your neighbors? Do you check in on them? Do you do things like that? Or when you get up in the morning, do you brush your teeth and comb your hair? Or pick your hair if you use Afro Sheen, whatever.
2: Anthony, whoa. Afro Sheen, those days were over for me. Don't laugh, Matt Blaze, when I was like 12 years old. Now, Anthony. Anthony, am I a bad guy? I'm not going to lie. I kind of duck my neighbors, and the reason why I duck them is because sometimes when I'm taking the bus, I shouldn't tell this story because they may be listening, and then I'll be persona non grata. But anyway, I could be late for the bus, and I'm like, I gotta go. Yeah, well, let me ask you this about Trump. I gotta go. Let me ask you that. And so I don't want to, when I'm not working, I don't want to talk politics.
3: You don't want to be working.
2: I don't want to be working. And so is it wrong of me, Anthony, to duck my neighbors when I'm not working?
3: No. They need to understand where you're coming from there. But the point is, you know what I'm saying? You know, are you taking care of yourself first? You know, like remember Obama, President Obama? I believe his exact words were, "I wish the brothers would pull up their pants." Do you remember that?
2: I don't pay that much attention to Obama, but I know he said something like that. 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

0: Welcome back, America. We have an excellent piece by our friend Eli Lake in the Free Press. It says this: on Monday, Abdul El-Sayed's last day of campaigning to be the Democrat nominee for the Michigan State Senate, vacated by Gary Peters, one event stood out. It was a pool party that took place in Detroit, where El-Sayed chatted amiably with the progressive influencer, he's really a terror influencer, Hassan Pucker, as other, quote, content creators, unquote, took selfies and lounged on floaties. El-Sayed ribbed Piker for his recent trend of wearing suits, in contrast to the candidate's usual tight-fitting black T-shirt. Pucker expressed wonder at all the social media clips he had seen of, quote, white dude bros that are so stoked to vote for you, unquote. And then the two discussed the media's full-on freakout, quote-unquote, over Pucker's role campaigning for El-Sayed during the final stretch of his primary battle with Representative Haley Stevens. So it'll be interesting to see if he keeps doing that in the general election. Was a squeaker nonetheless, El-Sayed's narrow victory is the clearest sign yet that his party's old establishment is under siege. This populist turn, or commie turn, began a decade ago when Senator Bernie Sanders, an independent from Vermont, surprised voters in the 2016 Democratic presidential primary and nearly defeated Hillary Clinton, the heavy favorite. And now the sons and daughters of Sanders are picking off incumbents from Denver to Philadelphia. If Sayed can win the general election in November, he will likely emerge as a kingmaker or maybe even a presidential candidate for 2028. I think that's a tough road for him to hoe, but time will tell, of course. In the middle of this upheaval is Pucker. Only a few years ago, campaigning with someone like him, even for a progressive Democrat beloved by socialists, would be calamitous in a swing state like Michigan. This is not because Pucker supports socialized medicine or is critical of Israel's war in Gaza, which are mainstream Democratic positions these days. Rather, Pucker represents a strain of American politics that demonizes the Republic. The message has roused voters in deep blue urban districts, but Pucker's brand of anti-patriotism was assumed to alienate normie voters. And it pretty much did in Michigan, quite frankly. One example is in January, Pucker posted on X that Hamas, the authors of the October 7th pogrom in Israel, during which at least 43 Americans perished, is 1,000 times better than the fascist settler colonial apartheid state, he said. In April, he told Pod Save America that the Republican Party was the biggest terrorist internationally. At a debate at Yale University later that month, he crowed that the American empire was in the process of dying. In July, he praised the late Chinese tyrant Mao Zedong, a man responsible for tens of millions of deaths, as one of the great leaders of this world. Earlier this year, Pucker traveled to the communist states of Cuba and China and gushed like a tourist visiting the Louvre for the first time. Anti-Americanism has been a mainstay of the elite faculty lounges since the 1970s, and indeed those people turned out in droves in those areas. Till recently, though, this kind of radicalism has been largely quarantined to the universities. For ambitious Democrats seeking national office, America last politics was electoral kryptonite. No longer. Today it is a feature of the progressive insurgency and is swallowing the Democrat Party during the midterms. And Pucker's a big part of it. The 35-year-old who built a massive audience of young men as a Twitch streamer has locked arms with the socialists roiling the Democrats in primaries this year. He was an early supporter of Mayor Zoran Mamdani's campaign in 2025. This year he campaigned for the three New York candidates endorsed by Mamdani and the Democratic Socialists of America. On the night of their primary victories in June, Pucker warned Representative Richie Torres, a rare pro-Israel Democrat, "I'll see you in 2 years, MF. I'm coming for you." Pucker also attended Mamdani's victory party in the celebration for fellow socialist Malat Kiros, who won her primary in Denver. It wasn't always like this for the Democrats. Recall the criticism Barack Milhouse Benito Obama faced for a past friendship when he was running for the Democratic presidential nomination in 2008 against Hillary. In that race, he was the insurgent progressive choice, while Clinton was the establishment standard bearer. after winning a series of primaries and gaining substantial momentum. In early 2008, one of his past associations caught up with him. On March 13, ABC News broke a story saying that the church where Obama and his family had worshiped while living in Chicago was led by Reverend Jeremiah Wright. Now, Wright, like Pukor, was part of the anti-American left, and in videos unearthed by ABC, Wright bellowed, "The government gives them the drugs, builds bigger prisons, passes a three-strike law, and then wants us to sing God Bless America," and he went on. Now, of course, one of the main reasons all this stuff is going on now that didn't go on before, well, two reasons. Number one, what's finally come back to bite us is the indoctrination in our colleges and universities, and in fact our high schools, but all throughout the media, especially online now, in the last 7-8 years. The anti-Americanism, the socialism, the communism, the Islamism, and it doesn't really have any counterweight. Certainly not on the internet and social media. Certainly not in our colleges and universities, because they don't hire professors and they don't allow academic freedom. And one of the other issues, of course, is immigration. Massive immigration from Obama and from Biden, and the types of people coming into the country. And like, I don't mean their race and so forth. I mean what's between their ears and what comes out of their mouth. It's an anti-Americanism. It's a hideous anti-Semitism and anti-Christianity and other faiths. And so these things have had an impact. These things have made a change. And highly detrimental. And you can see it all throughout Europe. Europe's a few years ahead of us. 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
11: 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Going to cost you at least 20 minutes heading into town at the George Washington Bridge. The Lincoln Tunnel going to cost you more like half an hour heading into Manhattan. And if you're getting out of town, the slowest right now is the Holland Tunnel with delays of up to 20 minutes. New Jersey Transit's Morris and Essex line is dealing with 15 minutes of delays due to a bridge strike near Short Hills, and the Northeast Corridor canceled the train due to mechanical issues. Metro North has delays due to congestion near Harlem 125th Street. I'm James Flippin.
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6: Neighbors reacting to the arrest of a former medical student following a police-involved shooting on Long Island.
12: Locals say this is unexpected for the suspect identified as 27-year-old Adrian Thompson.
13: I can't believe this. That's not the Adrian I knew. A very mild-mannered young man.
12: It happened late Monday night in Westbury when cops received reports of a man wielding a knife and threatening people. Responding officers shot Thompson in the face, and he is currently being treated at Nassau University Medical Center. He was arraigned at his bedside on two charges of menacing a police officer. He was ordered held without bail and is due back in court on August 6th. In New York, I'm Lizzie Redabali.
6: A hot dog mom hoping someone has seen a plastic bag that contains her son's ashes. Suzanne Sagnonix was getting ready to move out of her Long Island home last week when she realized they were gone. Her son Raymond died in 22. He was 30 years old.
14: I just really, really, really like somebody to find this and send them to me. Just send them to me.
6: The ashes were kept inside a quart-sized Ziploc bag along with a memorial card bearing Raymond's photo. Celebrity blogger Perez Hilton reportedly in a Florida hospital.
15: Internet personality Perez Hilton is reportedly receiving professional medical care after Miami-Dade deputies responded to his residence in Westchester last night. Concerned viewers alerted police after a graphic video appeared on Hilton's live stream, apparently trying to hurt himself. Hilton's management team states they are prioritizing his health and well-being. The sheriff's office confirming that the individual was alone inside the home and safely taken into protective custody. There is no update on the 48-year-old's condition. National mental health resources are available 24/7 by dialing 988.
6: 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I'm Noam Layden.
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16: NFL team is returning a familiar name to its stadium.
17: The Kansas City Chiefs home will once again be known simply as Arrowhead Stadium. The team says that the Government Employees Health Association agreed to drop its name from the facility, reverting to the classic name instead. The Chiefs and GEHA had signed a naming rights deal in 2021.
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0: existence of Israel, because obviously a two-state solution would be a final solution for Israel. The enemy there is not interested in a two-state solution. They're interested in a final solution. They have made it abundantly clear. Hamas has made it clear. Abbas has made it clear. They don't even hide it anymore. And all this talk about occupied territory is a lie, because the history of the region is not taught in colleges and universities or high school. It's certainly not discussed in an intelligent way in the media. I've talked about it here many, many times. How is it possible that the people that are nearly 4,000 years old displace the people from the lands on which they have existed for nearly 4,000 years in one form or another in terms of their numbers, and where the birth of Judaism took place, and then secondarily the birth of Christianity took place? How is it possible that the third faith, which is a mere 1,700 years old, actually I'm wrong, 1,400 years old, excuse me, 1,400 years old, that religion, that movement, that force is the indigenous force there? I've talked to you before, and I've explained that most of the Middle East was first, you had these Jewish areas, and then you had these Christian areas. Syria was Christian. Egypt was Christian. Lebanon was Christian. Iraq was Christian. Iran was never Muslim. And it goes on and on and on. How is it possible then that the entire Middle East is Muslim, except for this tiny little dot, this spot? Well, take a look at what's going on in Europe. You know, for 800 years, Spain was Muslim because of the Muslim crusade that took place before the Christian crusade took place in response to the Muslim crusade. Did you know the Muslims conquered Spain? And then in a horrific civil war that took decades, the Christians pushed the Muslims out of Spain? Did you know that? So when you look at what's going on right now in London, in Paris, and other capitals all over Europe, and what's going on in our own country, it's not hard to see what took place in the Middle East, is it? I'll be right back.
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3: Worldwide News Network update. I'm Cooper Lawrence. Senator Dick Durbin says AG nominee Todd Blanche has no business serving as Attorney General.
4: The history of this era will be written, and it'll be a shameful history for those who are empowering this man, Todd Blanche, to take his personal representation of this president to the highest possible level as he becomes the next Attorney General.
3: Blanche cleared the Judiciary Committee with President Trump calling him, quote, great. Robotic dogs are replacing overnight security guards at several Atlanta apartment complexes. Property manager Carlos Cabello says the robots are helping deter crime and improve safety.
5: Before the dogs, we had a security team patrolling the property at nights and on the weekends. It was a team of two or three people, so we switched over from them to the robot dogs.
3: The robot dogs have AI-powered cameras controlled by humans who monitor live feeds. This is the Worldwide News Network.
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1: They never, ever do. Yeah. With his wife, when she liked all those graphic images of girls being raped and people being murdered October the 7th, they never went back at the guy. What do you think about that? 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Okay, great. 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Today is one of those days, again, where I have to consider running for office. I can't stand even considering it, because I have no chance of winning. I admit that. I told Mike Rappaport the same thing. These people are nuts. I love them. We don't have a chance. Not a chance.
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4: I'm Cooper Lawrence. Ahead of November's midterms, President Trump is making a rare appearance in Nevada right now to sell voters on his handling of the economy.
5: The United States is on track to export unprecedented $2.5 trillion in goods this year alone, something everyone thought was impossible. Just a number like that was not even thinkable.
4: The president also warned Iran that the U.S. will hit them hard if nuclear negotiations collapse again.
5: We were all set for the biggest attack since World War II, and they called me and they said, please don't do it, let's talk. And then they said, we never said that.
4: Earlier this week, Trump said a deal to reopen the Strait of Hormuz and curb Iran's nuclear program was imminent. There's a winner in Michigan's Democratic Senate primary. Progressive candidate Abdul El Said pulled off a slim victory over moderate Congresswoman Haley Stevens. News Nation's Joe Khalil reports it appears to be part of a continuing shift to the left in the Democratic Party.
6: Abdul El Said himself does not consider himself to be a Democratic socialist, but he does espouse some views and policy positions like abolishing ICE, like Medicare for All, that aligns with that wing of the party, and he proved that he could win Michigan. So this is really not just a test, not just a sign that things may be shifting long-term for the party, but I think it also puts the establishment wing on alert.
4: London police said that a woman has been arrested after four people were stabbed in Covent Garden, a busy central area popular with visitors. The Metropolitan Police said four men were found with stab wounds and that a 47-year-old woman was arrested. No information has been released as to why the woman may have attacked the men. Are you allergic to dogs? Well, this next story is nothing to sneeze at.
7: Scientists at a biotech company have used gene editing to create two beagles that don't trigger allergies. The scientists say they switched off a gene that produces the main allergy-causing protein in dogs. The pups, named Alfie and Bailey, are still healthy almost 2 years on. Now, it'll take years before such dogs can be available at pet stores because scientists need to make sure that the approach is safe and affordable. Bill Rakoff, Worldwide News Network.
4: The Preakness in Baltimore is moving to 3 weeks and a day after the Kentucky Derby. Maryland Governor Wes Moore made the announcement.
8: In addition to moving in time, we're also moving it to a Sunday as well. It means that more people will watch and witness the greatest show in the Mid-Atlantic and continue to see Maryland on the world stage, exactly where Maryland belongs.
4: The shift marks a major change on the horse racing calendar. A major archaeological find today, a stash of ancient ammunition, has pinpointed where a Roman army camp once hunkered down in Spain's Pyrenees. Archaeologists thought it happened farther west, but dozens of lead sling bullets marked the site of an ambush in 39 BC. This is the Worldwide News Network.
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9: 77 WABC degrees. Skies are cloudy. Rain is falling in spots around the tri-state. Good evening. I'm James Flippin. The FDNY says 11 people were injured, two critically, after an explosion and fire at a Bronx apartment building. This was in the Norwood section today. Danny Mercado says he barely escaped his second floor apartment, which is right near the blast, right next to it.
10: I got lucky. All I had was the ceiling fall on me, half the apartment gone. And then I went to check on the neighbor. She had burned, and then the fire started getting bigger, and we came outside.
9: Fire officials say the explosion ripped doors off their hinges. Seven people were hurt, two critical, four firefighters also hurt. At least two municipalities in New Jersey had their drinking water systems hacked or attacked via cyber methods. We have not been told which two towns or utility systems faced this threat. It happened over the past week, but it has been blamed on Iran in some reports. Daryl Blocker is a former senior operations officer for the CIA, and he spoke to ABC News.
11: We're not prepared for the attacks. You don't even have to be a very sophisticated player in this field to cause disruption. And all it takes is changing, you know, one little thing within a system to disrupt the entire infrastructure process.
9: In sports, Freddie Peralta, dealt to the Tampa Bay Rays this week, struggled in his first start with the club, much like the righty did during his lone season in Queens. But the former Mets pitcher did some good during his time in Flushing, per reports. ESPN says Peralta helped arrange a meeting between stars Francisco Lindor and Juan Soto to clear the air after their relationship faced tension last season. 80 degrees, partly sunny skies. Go to WABCRadio.com to sign up for our newsletter. It'll be in your inbox every Monday. And I'm James Flippin.
0: If you missed Sid and Friends in the Morning, here's what you missed.
1: You voted for this guy. You got what you deserve. I get those on my accounts every day in big numbers. First of all, again, I'm talking to a computer, a bot, but I didn't vote for this guy. And they try to say that like 40% of Jews, that's not right. That is way overblown. I mean, look, if one Jew voted for this guy, that's way too many. You should be ashamed of yourself and honestly convert. Any Jew that voted for Brad Lander, this piece of garbage lowlife, any Jew that voted for Mamdani should just convert. Do us all a favor, the real Jews, and leave, okay? But they tend to exaggerate that number, Nolan. I think you know that.
2: Yeah.
1: Maybe it's like 20%, which again is still way too high, but I don't know. I'm at a loss for words, and I'm a radio guy. I'm at a loss for words. How could anybody in this city who's not Muslim or radical Islam or defend this guy? How? He has now found a way in less than 6 months, forgetting about the economic damage that he's already doing to this city. Freezing rents. You know what that's going to do? That's going to destroy buildings all over town. Making people like Ken Griffin spend money in Miami. Taxing. That nonsense budget where he got bailed out by the governor that doesn't give one penny to the cops. Or, God forbid, at a fifth firefighter. Forgetting about all that. He has found a way in less than 6 months to say something nasty about just about every ethnic group in the city.
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12: He's here. Now, broadcasting from the underground command post, deep in the bowels of a hidden bunker, somewhere under the brick and steel of a nondescript building, we've once again made contact with our leader, Mark Levin.
13: Hello, America. Mark Levin. We're here, we're clear, and we're in your face. I said clear. C-L-E-A-R. All right, we are operating definitely on a shoestring and some bubble gum here, but we're doing great. It's called American Know-How. I have no idea how we're doing this, but we are doing it, and it's working a little bit here. And we should have, if everything goes well, Zudi Jasser on the program in about 10, 15 minutes. Very important guest. Very important candidate. It's crucial that he wins in his congressional district in Arizona. So there's literally a voice in Congress who can take on the Islamists, who literally is a Muslim. And some of you are skeptical of this sort of thing. Don't be. Because there are Muslims like this who are in my life, who I know, who are disgusted by these guys. They cannot stand them. They cannot stand them. The problem is there's just too many of the other point of view, the Islamists. That's why we call them Islamists. These words have meaning. All words have meaning. Those in particular. Kyle Scheidler, Center for Security Policy at the hearing today with Senator Cruz. Cut three, go.
14: Does Abdul El-Sayed's candidacy for senator in Michigan concern you?
15: Yes, sir, it does.
14: Why is that?
15: Well, to begin with, I look at the connections that his father-in-law, Chukwuka Taib, has to brotherhood-linked groups. This includes being the president at one time of CARE Michigan, also his presence on the Islamic Society of North America Founders Committee, which is only for those most exclusively devoted to ISNA and provides significant amounts of funding. There are other known brotherhood members on that committee. I would also look at El Sayed's ties to a group called M-Gage, which purports to be a Muslim sort of get out the vote or candidate recruitment organization, but it has close ties to CARE. It was created by a former CARE member who at one time was on a terror watch list and was also a consultant to convicted terrorist Samuel Arian.
13: That's pretty bad stuff. And this group CARE, we've talked about it here for almost 25 years. And they used to threaten me here. I remember that guy. And I said, bring it on. The other hosts were scared to death. And you could understand why. They would pressure program directors or broadcast companies to try and fire individuals. They've been told to pipe it down. I would not pipe it down. And this group, CARE, has direct ties to Hamas. Direct ties to Hamas. In fact, I would argue it's a front group for Hamas. And Hamas is, listen to this, Hamas is the Muslim Brotherhood in Gaza. That's what it is, literally. It's the Muslim Brotherhood in Gaza, calling itself Hamas. But that's what it is. They have heavy ties to Erdogan in Turkey. I wish the White House, the administration, understood this. They have heavy ties to the monarchy in Qatar, heavy, tight ties. They have had, in the past at least, heavy ties to the monarchy in Saudi Arabia. The Muslim Brotherhood has expansive activities going on here in the United States of America. There's a heavy funding effort going on that has not been tracked down properly yet to build all these segregated communities with these facilities, with these mosques. I call them fortresses because they are segregated where Sharia law is practiced in lieu of the Constitution and state law. This Kyle Scheidler, the Center for Security Policy, is outstanding. He had more to say. Cut four, go.
14: Do you believe that there is a Muslim Brotherhood branch operating in the United States?
15: Yes.
14: Are there ever instances where the Brotherhood groups engage in America in acts of violence?
15: Yes, there are. I would include individuals associated with Brotherhood-linked mosques who have engaged in acts of terrorism. Mm-hmm. I would include individuals associated with Muslim students' associations, dozens of which have committed acts of terrorism. I would also include the role in the promotion of rioting and civil disorder conducted by groups like Students for Justice in Palestine and the Palestinian Youth Movement.
13: Does it not infuriate you, red-blooded Americans all, Mr. and Mrs. America, does it not infuriate you that not a single Democrat appeared at this hearing? Not even any of the Jewish Democrats in the Senate. Doesn't that shock you? And barely any Republicans showed up. Ariel Klepach, National Jewish Advocacy Center, she had more to say about this group, CARE. Cut five, go.
16: They are in our schools. CARE New Jersey pushed their revisionist version of a 9/11 curriculum to nearly 30 public school districts that reframes the attacks as a predictable consequence of U.S. foreign policy. Imagine the kids in all those school districts walking around learning and believing that 9/11 was our fault. Other CARE curricula warn teachers not to say radical Islamic terrorism. And CARE boasts of its partnership with Chicago Public Schools, one of the largest in the country. Indoctrinating our children into believing that terrorism is justified resistance is the antithesis of everything this country stands for.
13: And CARE is a part of the Democrat Party. It has members who attend the Democrat conventions. It has members who attend the state Democrat conventions and the local Democrat conventions. The Biden regime, and before that, the Obama regime, brought Kerr in to work with the FBI. I'm telling you the truth. Kerr has a significant foothold in this society. And in other countries, Kerr has been treated as a terrorist organization. And we have some states in our country that have done that. I believe Florida and Texas being two of them. There may be others. But we haven't done it at the federal level for reasons that I cannot understand. Lara Burns, retired FBI special agent at the hearing today. Cut six, go.
14: What should Americans be worried about the Muslim Brotherhood?
17: Thank you for the question. I think Americans need to understand the extent of the threat that this movement poses and the extent of their ability to achieve their goals and their patience in obtaining success in this. The strategy that they have set in place involves the erosion of our democratic principles. It involves the erosion of our personal freedoms. It involves the erosions of the very principles upon which this country was created. And the individuals within this network do not have a deadline. If it takes them 100 years to achieve this goal, they will steadily pursue it. That is something that I think in general Americans have a hard time understanding, is the stamina that this network possesses and the lethality that exists within it. Because ultimately, their goal is to erode our society and turn it into something that none of us want or need.
13: These are three brave witnesses, and there could be many more. And a brave senator in Ted Cruz, who, again, I believe will join us in hour three if we're still up and running here. Very important. Now, when we talk about this guy, El Saib, he represents these movements. He's part of them. He's part of these movements. Mamdani is part of these movements. You've got a growing number of members of the House who are part of these movements. And you can imagine the Marxists and the Islamists talking about overthrowing our country, talking about destroying our constitutional construct. And I was the first to write, at least at the national level, at the broadcast level as well, the author level, broadcasting as well, about this fusion between the Marxists and the Islamists. It's very, very important to understand this and to educate your family members and your friends and to talk about this, because it's the only way we're going to get our hands around it. We'll be right back.
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12: If you missed Rita Cosby, here's what you missed.
19: They clearly are just kind of bouncing the can down the road, playing the same game that they've played with America. And what they don't realize, clearly, I think they realize because the B-2 bombers came in pretty loud and clear, and the other bombing came in pretty loud and clear, but still, they need to realize that President Trump is not going to be patient for long. And I think he's been incredibly patient. He clearly did not want this war. He clearly felt that he had to do it for world survival, for the Mideast survival, for Israel's survival, for ultimately America's survival, for future generations. And I commend him on that, you guys. But I do think it's time to finish the job. And clearly, I think President Trump is realizing that, too. And also tonight, the unveiling of the socialist agenda, the Democratic Socialist agenda. Their phrase is workers deserve more. But if you listen to what they're doing, I don't know how it's helping workers. One of the things they talk about is no police. They talk about no prisons. They talk about no Pentagon. They also talk about no U.S. Senate and no president. This is like chaos central. Total chaos central. How is that helping workers? That's not helping workers. This is like making every community less safe. It's making every American less safe. And the fact that these people are pitching it with a straight face is absolutely shocking to me. And Republicans, I'm a registered independent, guys. Republicans, you better wake up, because you got to use this to your advantage. You can't sit there and assume that everybody out there in the American public understands it and realizes just how nutty and how ludicrous it is and how overreaching it is. You got to get out there and say, is this what you want? There should be these ads all day long, almost these AI ads. Remember what Spencer Pratt did with the AI ad showing what things would look like under Mayor Bass? And then we saw Bruce Blakeman do a similar one with Governor Kathy Hochul. These people have no clue what law and order means, what prosperity and peace means. They don't seem to care, and they don't seem to get it.
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0: We're here with our friend Zudi Jasser, who's running for the House of Representatives from Arizona's 4th Congressional District. I've endorsed him strongly. I believe he'd be a great member of the House. And for many reasons, including his ability to speak out and counter the likes of El Said. And Zudi Jasser, you see what's happening to the Democrat Party. This must be of great concern to you because you have fought these radicals virtually your entire adult life, have you not?
1: Absolutely. And, you know, my family saw what happened in the Middle East. The Islamists or the dictators across the Middle East over a couple generations took over. And they came to the West now to do the same thing to our country. And the left is letting it happen. The red-green axis, the socialists have long had common enemy with the Islamists as they hate America, they hate freedom, they hate Israel, they're anti-Semitic. And, you know, it wasn't just that $65 million got spent trying to stop El Sayed and it wasn't successful. It was, this is two generations of, if you look at his bio, he was not only in the Muslim Student Association, he was active in CARE and has been a part of that Islamist movement. And back all the way when CARE was founded in 93, then the meeting in Philadelphia, they talked about, you know, these were the sort of Islamic Association of Palestine founders that said, you know, we can't really get enough of a position in America with just the Palestinian issue, so let's look at the Islamic issue, let's look at identity politics, and fast forward 50 years through Obama and the DEI movement, they basically made Islam into an identity movement, a race, and it's an ideology. It's an Islamist ideology that hates the West, and Sayed is sort of the byproduct of that, so as you said, I've been trying to wake up the West to this, testified to Congress many times about the Islamist movement and its threat and the fact that there's nothing more American than fighting theocracy. And yet the Democrats, all of a sudden you have a guy who the night before his election on Monday night was talking about how bloodthirsty Israel is, et cetera. And I'm scratching my head thinking, you know, I'm running for Congress here in Arizona and every voter I talk to is not asking me about Israel or Gaza. They're asking me about affordability. They're asking me about health care. They're asking me about our economy. And yet somehow the Democrats allowed themselves to vote. They voted for a radical Islamist, an anti-Semite. And it just makes no sense that they've been hijacked and radicalized. And for those who think that it's just Muslims that are radicalized, the Democrat Party is now normalizing radicalization. And that's what we see happening in Michigan.
0: Yeah, it's quite shocking, really. I mean, he squeezed through the primary, but the fact is he did squeeze through. The focal point of his support, according to one big survey, post-election survey that was done, that CNN also reported, wealthier, college-educated, white people. Is that not crazy, Zudi Jasser? But black community and the blue-collar community, not so much.
1: Yeah, because those communities are dealing with the reality of the issues that matter to Americans, the American dream, the economic successes of the family and what is affecting those. But sort of the spoiled, you know, communities that are more educated, if you will, that were the students that were doing the encampments across the country, that all of a sudden post October 7, when the country should have been more rallied behind Israel than ever before in our history, all of a sudden became anti-Semitic because these white students couldn't even separate the Italian flag from the Palestinian one, and yet, or the Spanish one, and they basically took on that issue because it was the cause celeb, and they didn't even have any facts. They didn't understand what was actually happening in Israel, and now we're fighting a war against Iran to make sure that they don't have nuclear weapons, and with our ally, our greatest ally in the world, Israel, who's fighting for its own existence to make sure that they aren't threatened by a regime that has an end of times eschatology and has a suicidal nuclear weapon. And here you have El Sayed, who couldn't even condemn Khamenei during the campaign because he didn't want to offend the Dearborn population. And to see folks on the far left vote for him shows you that it's not really about even, they don't even understand their own ideologies. They're just anti-American. They're anti-Semitic. And if you look how Europe fell apart in the early 20th century, anti-Semitism was the beginning of the end of Europe, where it fell back into fascism, and the Holocaust was a result of that. And we have to wake up Americans to make sure that the West doesn't fall into that same trap again.
0: You pointed out that your family in Syria, parts of the Middle East, I suppose, saw what was taking place. And in fact, these Islamists who slaughtered over 580,000 Muslims in Yemen, Yemen's 99% Muslim, 150,000, 580,000 Muslims in Syria they have slaughtered. And then you see how they treat women, how they treat little girls and little boys and so forth and so on. I take it this is what your family escaped from, and this is why you're so vocal in warning Americans about this.
1: Absolutely. And there's nothing more anti-Muslim than the theocrats. They slaughter women. They control their bodily autonomy in Iran. They force them to cover. They force them not to have property rights. They force them away from working. They take away their individual rights. And here you have Hassan Piker with 10 million followers and partying with El-Sayed the night of the election. And while he gave speeches wearing a uniform that a Maoist uniform, where the Chinese have been slaughtering millions of Muslims, Uyghur Muslims. And Piker is from the, Turkish Islamist axis, if you will, along with Qatar. They hate America. And it's just a fad for them to be part of the socialist Chinese Communist Party movement. And they don't even seem to understand what it means to be American. And they're actually trying to destroy us from within. So they get these candidates elected. They get behind them. They rally their cause when, in fact, they don't care about Muslims. They use our faith as a garment to manipulate youth, to manipulate the generations. And meanwhile, pragmatic Muslims who are fighting for this get dismissed by the left because of the DEI movements. We don't fit the identity movement that they want, if you will, because they have this bigotry of low expectations when it comes to Muslims, and it's just a tool for them to use. And the socialists are all too willing to let their movement get taken over by it. So I can tell you that the way to defeat this is to have a movement that brings the independents back together along with the conservatives. That's what I'm trying to do in my district, to remind Arizonans that this is coming for us. The socialist adjacent, the Islamist adjacent folks like Greg Stanton, who says he's not a socialist, but yet has let them, he's stayed silent. The Islamist adjacent folks have stayed silent. So we have a lot of work to do to save this country.
0: All right, we'd like to hold you over the break. Zudi Jasser, I know you're busy campaigning, but we appreciate it. When we come back, you'll tell us where people can go to support you, because I think your voice is very crucial right now in the House of Representatives. We'll be right back.
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6: Suzanne Saganix was packing up her home on Long Island last week when she suddenly realized a plastic bag that contains her son's ashes were missing. Raymond died in 2022. He was just 30 years old.
7: We just really like somebody to find this and send them to me. 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
6: The ashes were kept inside a quart-sized Ziploc bag. 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
5: The Wall Street Journal is reporting that concert ticket prices are about to become more affordable. Mega acts like Coldplay, Olivia Rodrigo, and Charlie XCX are quietly carving out limited $20 seats. It's a reaction to fans feeling priced out of live music. Cooper Lawrence, Worldwide News Network, New York.
8: If you missed Greg Kelly, here's what you missed.
9: Very few people, you know, I guess engineers. I like engineers because they know stuff, right? And there's physics. There are laws, natural laws of physics. And we know that if you drop something, it's going to fall. And we can figure out the speed and we can figure out all kinds of things about that. If I had to do it all over again, I might pursue something along those lines. I don't want to call them the sciences. Remember that? Trust the science. Follow the science. Well, the science often conflicts, right? But when people hold themselves out and are somehow viewed as authorities on nothing, and when they have absolutely no expertise in anything, and this is basically most people who pretend to be experts. Now, there is a guy, you may have heard of him. Carlos, take a look at this. His name is Malcolm Gladwell. Malcolm Gladwell. He's written about 20 books. I remember a couple of them. I read them because guess what? That was the fashionable thing to do. Everybody, oh yes, Malcolm Gladwell. Yes, The Tipping Point. Ah, yes. Half of you, you read this book so you can say, I read the book. Or maybe you pretended to read the book. Oh, Malcolm Gladwell. Yes, oh my. Even his name was interesting. Malcolm Gladwell. Ooh, you're familiar with Malcolm Gladwell? Yes, I am. Aha. So you're in the club. You're literate enough, you're social enough, you're skilled enough, you have the New Yorker lying around your house, you know, you glance at it, you know. Ooh, Malcolm Gladwell, yes. I saw Malcolm Gladwell speak once. You did? Tell me more. Yes. I know people who have been captivated by Malcolm Gladwell. Malcolm Gladwell says, I don't know where the hell he got up, came off with this stuff, but became an authority on pretty much everything. Some people along the way started to point out, you know what, this is probably junk science. It's junk science. He's found a niche. He's found a niche to hold himself out to be an expert because he hung around people like Bill Gates. And he comes back and Bill Gates told me this, and this is what I found out about Bill Gates. And there would be no Bill Gates if he didn't live down the block from the University of Washington, because when he was a little kid, he could use their computer when nobody else was using it. And other than that, Bill Gates never would have figured anything out. And oh, by the way, you need 10,000 hours to get good at anything.
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0: it's a pleasure to know him as long as I've known him. All right, let's see here. I found it. All right. Though the headlines may change, the threats facing Israel and the people in the Holy Land remain, don't they? While much of the world has moved on to the next story, Israeli families continue living with the reality of terrorism, uncertainty, and recovery. That's the truth. Communities remain on alert. Parents still think twice before sending their children to school. Families continue rebuilding their lives, knowing the next siren could come without warning. As Christians and Jews, we are called to stand with God's children in times of need. And that's why the International Fellowship of Christians and Jews, what a fantastic organization. They remain at the on the ground in the Holy Land each and every day, providing life-saving aid, food for struggling families, emergency assistance, bomb shelters, and critical support for those impacted by war. And even after the cameras leave and the headlines fade, the International Fellowship of Christians and Jews remains committed to Israel's most vulnerable. And they've been doing this, ladies and gentlemen, for over 40 years. 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So please join the International Fellowship of Christians and Jews in praying for the people of Israel, for protection, for strength, and for lasting peace. This is a group that has been supported by Mike Huckabee, by Michelle Bachman, by many, many wonderful people, Christians and Jews. 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Stand with Israel in prayer today by visiting, levinforthefellowship.org. That's L-E-V-I-N for the fellowship.org. levinforthefellowship.org. What a fantastic organization. We'll be right back.
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3: Worldwide News Network update. I'm Cooper Lawrence. Regular marijuana use is becoming much more common. News Nation's Anna Kuiman says,
4: according to the National Survey on Drug Use and Health, an estimated 21.4 million Americans used marijuana on a daily basis or near daily basis in 2025. That's more than 17.2 million who drank alcohol that frequently and the 19.9 million who smoked cigarettes every day or nearly every day.
3: Researchers say it's the first time daily marijuana use exceeded both drinking and smoking. Early 2026 data shows women outnumbering men in the workforce. Women gained nearly 300,000 jobs over the past year, while men lost 142,000. Laura Ulrich, a former economist at the Fed, says the shift has led to more stay-at-home boyfriends and stay-at-home husbands. This is the Worldwide News Network.
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5: Take full Sonny Halston on The View. I don't know where they got these clowns from. 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
6: There are times when I walk into a community and I see American flags all over the community, and I suddenly feel unsafe because there is a section of this country that has co-opted the American flag, and they equate being an American or an American flag with white supremacy, and that should never be
7: ever
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7: Because the flag belongs to all of us.
6: It does belong to all of us.
8: So I stand by that.
9: Yeah, and it's something you've said and been very consistent about, and I've heard it from other people of color, for
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5: So Sonny Halston declaring that she gets nervous when she sees an American flag. Folks, I'll just say this. Don't you see the con? 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Her husband is a doctor. 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They really do. I think you're nutty if you believe in conspiracies. But in this case, I said, wait a minute, wait a minute, wait a New York minute. Lindsey Graham comes back from Ukraine and all of this happens in a matter of minutes and hours. Well, President Trump speaking out, declaring that in all likelihood, this is hereditary from his father and that no foul play is involved.
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0: In a gold entered 2026 after a historic year, 53 new all-time highs, record annual demand, an average price up 44% year over year, then it pushed past $5,500 an ounce in January. But you know what's interesting? It's been hovering around $4,000 an ounce, give or take. And the conditions are such, with massive debt, the Democrats who obstruct every effort to cut spending, Social Security in dire straits. It upsets me to know, and I have to keep telling you that, but it just is what it is. You see the Democrat Party nominating, and they will elect several Marxist Islamists who really don't support our country in any respect, and they will destroy not only our financial and economic system and our banking system, but our whole constitutional construct. Now, these things are important. We not only get threats overseas, but we get threats at home. And so you need to plan for these things. Look at history. Look at history. We look at Europe. Look what's happening in Europe. Look what happened in Europe 80 years ago, 90 years ago. So you can't be blind to the fact that not only is humanity imperfect, but in some minds, in some cultures, it's evil, downright evil. And you need to prepare yourselves for this. You can't just act like a liberal and think to yourselves, well, you know, there's always going to be the government will protect me. That's not the case. You need to protect yourself, and that means your finances. That means your pension. That means your savings. Diversification, to me, is the answer. That is the silver bullet, the gold bullet, and the platinum bullet. That is precious metals. Diversification. The old proverb, you don't put all your eggs in one basket, that means something. There's a reason it's a proverb. So you need to diversify. I diversify. So what do you diversify with? Well, I encourage you to diversify with gold or platinum or silver, but I personally use gold. And I do it for a reason, because I know it'll always have a value. And I use gold coins, because I know I can take them with me, I can give them to family members, I can do as I need to. Some people like gold bullion, whatever. But it's something you should really, really look into and really consider. And gold has been around as long as humanity. Many countries, well, I should say no country has out-survived gold, as a matter of fact. 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But I encourage you to diversify. And I just think it's the right move. It's also the smart move. And let's see here, Mr. Producer. You know, every program, we have so much left over. I won't say it's like the editor, you know, the cutting, and it's on the editor's floor, that sort of thing. But so much that I want to discuss with you that I can't always get to you. But there is a lot of stuff that's very, very important. One of the things that bothers me a lot, and some of you may disagree with me, is this war on data centers. It has become a political talking point for the Marxists and the Islamists, and a political talking point for big government Republicans who want big government to get in their way and to stop them. Let me explain something. AI is about technology. AI is about something we don't completely understand. It's being developed all over the world. It's being developed in communist China. Israel is one of the leaders now, and so are we. Because AI is actually the ability, and I'll put it in crude pedestrian terms, to computerize intelligence. And there's no limit to it. There's no limit to the ability, that is, no boundaries to it, to the ability to gain knowledge and information and to use it. Now, if we're going to be number one and control the process, we have to build these data centers. We have to build these data centers. If we want communist China to be number one and they don't have anything stopping them, they don't care what their people think, they don't even know what their people think. But we have a campaign that is now intended to stop it in numerous states, particularly the blue states, but also the red states. I hear candidates running for governor here and there. They're saying, I will stop AI, or I will limit it, and you're not going to pay for it. You're not paying for it anyway. They pay their own way. In Loudoun County, which has the most of them right now, huge numbers of them, we have a Democrat left-wing board of supervisors. And you know what? The taxes that they pay are so significant, they're encouraging more of them to build around Loudoun County, Mr. Producer. Because, you know, the Democrats are hooked on taxes, like heroin addicts. But nonetheless, it's crucially important that we have these centers. And the president, who really thinks futuristically, he understands this, and he's been making the point that the time needs to come when they have their own miniature nuclear power plants. Because they will be needing the kind of energy that is required, you know, to run these systems. Now, they used to talk about fracking. Fracking was bad for you. It would ruin the water. Fracking never ruined the water. It never ruined the environment. In fact, quite the contrary. And it made us energy independent. But there was a big movement, you might recall, to end fracking. It was a big movement with climate change to end all kind of energy production and even industrial production and so forth. Well, this is another one. Don't fall for this, America. Don't fall for this. We need AI. If we don't do it, the enemy is going to do it, and then we're going to have a big problem. I'll be right back.
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2: 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So with Mamdani in mind, New York in 1 year has lost $11 billion in revenue in one single year. Florida has made $21 billion in net interstate wealth. 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
4: I'm Cooper Lawrence. President Trump spoke Thursday afternoon in Las Vegas, highlighting his push for the SAVE Act.
5: All voters must show photo ID. All voters must provide proof of citizenship. And hopefully at a later date, there'll be no mail-in ballots except for illness, disability, military deployment, or travel.
4: A sweet moment when a young boy thanked the president for the Trump Accounts initiative giving eligible kids $1,000 towards their future.
6: Thank you, I'm trying to count.
7: Good job.
4: Trump was there to energize his base with just 3 months to go before the midterms. Judiciary ranking member Dick Durbin says AG nominee Todd Blanche has, quote, no business serving as attorney general.
7: The history of this era will be written, and it'll be a shameful history for those who are empowering this man, Todd Blanche, to take his personal representation of this president to the highest possible level as he becomes the next attorney general.
4: Blanche cleared the Judiciary Committee along party lines. President Trump called Blanche, quote, great. The White House just gave Nicole Kidman's famous AMC theater a political makeover.
8: We come to this place for MAGA to fight, fight, fight, and win, win, win.
4: Official White House social media accounts released a roughly one-minute video that parodied AMC's We Make Movies Better, only this time it's about President Trump and his supporters. The video echoed Kidman's now ubiquitous line about coming to AMC, quote, for magic. The largest known cyclospora outbreak is growing to more states. News Nation's Nicole Burley has more.
9: The CDC is now expanding its list of affected states tied to recalled iceberg lettuce, bringing the total to 15. The surge of cyclospora infections started back in May. Since then, the CDC confirms more than 10,000 cases, 2 deaths, and another 11,000 cases, which are still being investigated, making this outbreak the largest cyclospora outbreak in U.S. history.
4: The CDC says the outbreak is seasonal. They expect cases to abate by late August. Over on Wall Street,
10: there were mixed markets on Wednesday. The Dow was up 0.5%, a new closing record. The Nasdaq lower 0.8%, and the S&P 500 no closing record on Wednesday, down 0.1%. Oil tumbling, Bitcoin rallying. Company news: Disney earnings boosted by parks and streaming, and they're allowing TikTok content creators to use Disney scenes and characters going forward. SpaceX down sharply after its earnings revealed a very high AI spend. And on Thursday, earnings come from ConocoPhillips, Warner Discovery, and Airbnb.
4: That's John Terrett, and this is the Worldwide News Network.
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12: 75 degrees, light rainfall around the tri-state on this Wednesday evening. I'm James Flippin. Mount Vernon has fired its deputy commissioner of public safety after she was arrested this week for allegedly being the getaway driver for her son to carry out a shooting in the Bronx. Bail's been set at $75,000 for Jennifer Lackard after she, her son, and her ex-husband were hit with attempted murder charges. Prosecutors allege the trio drove to the Bronx in late June, where her son fired off shots out the vehicle window, looking to hit a gang of people. No one was injured. Prosecutors say they have text messages from that day that appear to show Lackard and her son planning out the shooting. Meanwhile, today in the Norwood section of the Bronx, at least 11 people were hurt, some of them critically, after a 5-alarm fire broke out at an apartment building. It seems like an explosion of some kind happened, blowing doors off their hinges, and there have been reports that a lithium-ion battery could be at the center of this.